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1: Oh, hot damn, it is hour number two of an absolutely stacked deck episode of Fox Across America with Jimmy Failla. They assumed I was probably still drunk from vacation, so they brought in some varsity guests, Lydia Moynihan, Paul Morrow going to be here as well. We will get into some of your calls, texts, tweets, carrier pigeons. If it's happening out there in the world, we want to hear about it on this show. 888-788-9910. The only rule we ever have on the program. I say everybody's welcome. I don't care. Agree, disagree. None of it matters. I am a good old-fashioned talk show host here in these United States of America.
2: I don't care where you come from. I don't care what color you are. I don't care how smart you are. I don't care how dumb you are.
1: No, man. Say this every day. You can be a Republican on our show, Democrat, Libertarian. Just don't act like a and you're all going to be fine. Hour number two underway with a couple of things I have to play for you really quickly just to get you up to speed on the conversation we've been having both on and off the air. If you contribute to this via the Twitter at Jimmy Failla, F-A-I-L-L-A. I read some of your welcome back tweets during the break. Somebody already called me fat, which I appreciate. I mean, listen, I got to be honest with you right now.
3: Don't you have any respect for yourself?
1: No. Do you know what I hit the scales at for real? Because I always do this the end of the summer. If I'm off the last week of summer, like it is not, it's Kobayashi stuff. Like it is bad. Bad intake on behalf of the champ. Okay.
4: Don't call him a fat pig.
1: No, it's beyond a fat.
4: Sir, please do not call him a fat pig.
1: It's well beyond that. But the point is, I was out in Jackson Hole and I was sport eating with Jenny. I got up to 258.8. 258.8.
5: What the hell did you just say?
1: That is a real number. You know, like women won't tell you their real weight. I'll tell you my real weight. It is 258.8 right now. Now, I work in TV. Okay, I this is irresponsible weight, so I have to lose it fast. I'll get down to like 235 in like a month. And I have to do this pretty much every September. You grow your hair a little longer, so it thins out your face on TV. You get a little extra tan. The color buys you some forgiveness. And then you have to go out there and eat a ton of Greek yogurt, unfortunately, for the next month and a half. I know. But by the time the month and a half is over, Thanksgiving's here, and you're eating wings, watching the Ohio State-Michigan game. Yeah, there you go. And of course, the Ohio State Michigan game is 1 second longer this year in honor of Michigan. Every game they play has apparently been extended by an extra second. I don't know if you saw that, but a bit of a scam we'll get into later on. Okay, but what I wanted to talk about at the tippy top of the hour is I wanted to do some grown-up adulting. Is I wanted to play this clip. It's an interesting clip to me. It's from Stephen A. Smith. And the reason I wanted to bring this up is we just had this big socialist convention out in Chicago over the weekend. Obviously, there's a big primary up in New Hampshire tonight. If you're in New Hampshire, you want to see me live, December 5th, I will be up in Concord, New Hampshire. You can get tickets at foxacrossamerica.com. But the point I was trying to make is that Stephen A. Smith is articulating why so many black voters are really leery about the Democratic Party now. Because mass migration was clearly done to help Democrats win elections. You bring in undocumented migrants, you give them free entitlements. You know, whether it's healthcare, whether it's childcare, whether it's truck driving licenses that they're not qualified to have because they can't read English or speak it. But what Stephen A. Smith is actually speaking to that becomes a bigger liability for black Americans is they feel like they're losing the significance of their voting power. You know, the Democrats told you everybody was the Klan and with this white supremacist nation. And, you know, every Democrat loves to tell you we got to get rid of white men, they're the devil. And then they go out and marry them. Who's Ilhan Omar married to? A white guy. Who is AOC? A white guy. Everybody tells you that. Candace Owens got her start saying white guys suck. She's married a white guy too. Let him be. It's fine. None of it matters. Okay, but the point is, here is Stephen A. Smith talking to Politico on their podcast about how mass migration is harming black people. And the reason this is becoming a bigger liability than any of the race-baiting Democrats want to admit is Stephen A. Smith is not the first prominent black man to say the Democrats don't actually care about helping the black community. I've played you this Charles Barkley clip 3 million times.
6: The reason I think the Democratic Party, Mr. Biden, President Biden is losing black votes is they only care about black people every 4 years.
1: Oh, God.
6: They come into our neighborhoods and say, we're going to make stuff better. We're going to do this, do this, do this. And then finally, us black people are like, you know, man, other than my ability to dunk a basketball, all my neighborhoods are still the same. Our schools are still the same. And that's why I think black people are leaving disappointed in the Democratic Party, because I ain't gonna lie, I voted Democratic every time just because I thought it was gonna help black people and poor people. Because black people and poor white people, they're in the same boat.
1: Okay, that's Charles Barkley saying Democrats only care about black people every 4 years.
5: I'm Hillary Clinton, and I approve this message.
1: Okay, the point is, you can't argue with it. Charles McBee is one of the greatest comics out there, comes on the show all the time, but he always goes, you know, yeah, Democrats show up to the hood every 4 years. They do the Dougie. They come to the cookout. They say everything's going to get better, and then nothing happens.
7: That's just how white folks will do you.
1: White folks, black folks, all the folks in the Democratic Party have been setting back the black community for the better part of the last 60 years. One of the biggest controversies in our politics right now is that Donald Trump wants to offer this tax credit for stay-at-home mothers. And it would be a $9,000 a year tax credit that would allow parents to keep one potential person in the household with kids, because our society has gone downhill after the disintegration of the nuclear family. And a lot of people attribute that to the massive entitlement programs that came along with welfare and Lyndon Johnson. Do you know that since the Great Society was enacted, the poverty rate was 11% when it was enacted? Do you know what the poverty rate is right now, trillions of dollars later? 11%. It's the same. The only thing that's different is they have disintegrated the nuclear family in a lot of those communities. They have a lot of single-parent households. It's not to say you can't do something phenomenal in a single-parent household. Okay, a lot of it comes down to what kind of behavior is modeled in your presence. And if they have work ethic and self-reliance and persistence and everything else, then yeah, it doesn't matter. One parent, two parents, no parents, eight parents, doesn't matter. If you have two parents that suck, you're probably better off with one parent that's decent. I mean, but the reality is, what they're trying to do with this latest round of, I guess you'd call entitlements, is shift some of that funding towards incentivizing families staying together. Whereas under the prior approach, it was worth more money to be apart because you'd be qualified for more benefits. They're trying to incentivize togetherness in the nuclear family. I don't hate it. But the point is, and people will debate the merits of taxes and the middle class paying for the little guy, but this is not based on a bill. It's based on current provisions. So it's not like they're going to raise your taxes to pay for this. They're going to take some of the taxes you're already paying and allocate them towards families who want to stay together and raise children in this world. And I think we should be able to agree that when you look out at this big, crazy world of ours, we got a lot of really lousy parents out there right now, just absolute garbage human beings. That's how you find people showing up, you know, spitting on ICE agents, calling to defund the police, you know, standing outside a courtroom in support of someone like Lindsey Clancy. Okay? These are garbage people who were raised by broken people in their own right, who in a lot of ways have failed us as a society.
8: He's a lousy dad, but he's right.
1: But what Stephen A. Smith is speaking to in this clip has nothing to do with that. This is him talking about just how mass migration has hurt black voters. Okay? And again, he's saying this as someone who's been pretty upfront about the fact that Democrats are the ones who oppose school choice. What holds back black youth more than anything? The fact that 70% of them are trapped in failing schools in inner cities. But the Democrats don't support school choice because they are a wholly owned subsidiary of the teachers' unions, one of the biggest lobbying arms of the Democratic Party. So they'd rather trap these kids in failing schools, which, by the way, like the Department of Education, is something that has set back our school kids. We were ranked first in the world when Jimmy Carter launched the Department of Education. Do you know what we're ranked now? Collectively, about 38th right now.
9: You gotta do better than that.
1: Think about that. We outspend the rest of the world by about a 3-to-1 margin, and we're in 38th place. Like, if this was professional sports, and you had the highest payroll, and you finished in 38th place, okay, they're gonna fire everybody. And if you don't believe me, ask all the New York Mets fans, okay? Believe me, they've been paying top dollar for 38th place for a long time. But the point is, all of this entitlement spending hasn't improved anything. It's just created a larger bureaucracy that employs more people. And the solution to it failing is that we need to spend more money. So nobody can read right now, based on the current setup. I know what we got to do. Give the people who've taught nobody to read even more money.
10: I love the poorly educated.
1: So if you love the poorly educated, it's a great time to be alive. But here's Stephen A. Smith making the point, clip number 9.
11: I personally have been one of those people who firmly believes that the larger number of migrants who cross the border illegally and are allowed to be here, the less the black vote is needed. And I already feel like we're a disenfranchised community because I think we've been very flagrant and transparent in our support for one party since 1964. As a result, what has happened? You have one party that has a license to take us for granted. You have the other party that doesn't really work for us because they know they don't stand a snowball's chance in hell of really getting a vast majority of our vote. And as a result, we're ignored by both sides of the aisle, and we're the lone disenfranchised community in America.
1: So that's Stephen A. Smith, okay? And he's, you know, being honest that they're disenfranchised by the Democrat Party.
12: Do you have a problem figuring out whether you're for me or Trump and you ain't black?
1: Now, let's be upfront, okay? He did say, yeah, he doesn't think the Republicans have any chance of winning a plurality of the vote on the black side of the aisle. Donald Trump got the largest share of the black vote for any Republican since Gerald Ford. And you could expect that number to climb because what Donald Trump is prioritizing is not identity. It's humanity. Okay, the Trump accounts give every newborn child $1,000. And if they're funded to the tune of $10 a week, by the time the kid is 18, he'll have $50,000. By the time he's 30, he'll have $250,000. By the time he's 55, he'll have $1 million. Now, you could be born into the poorest sector of the, you know, economic ladder, okay, as my kid was. And if you have a Trump account, okay, and you seed that account with average of $10 a week based on the $1,000 stipend the government's giving you, you will raise a millionaire. Think about that. Now, that is not something that's unique to identity. That's unique to humanity. Everybody who is the parent of a newborn child benefits from that. That's not identity politics. That's humanity politics. Okay, when you look at the Trump RX plan, we have the lowest recorded prescription drug drop since JFK was the president of the United States. The lowest in over 60 years. Now, that is not identity. That's not, hey, black people, hey, Spanish people. That is humanity. Hey, everybody. You all take prescription drugs. If we get the lowest dip in 60 years, every single American benefits. Well, we're moving on now. But when he talks about the border, something that never gets the light of day, and that's what Stephen A. Smith is specifically talking about. The border is also something every single decent human being benefits from being closed. Why? Because for one, less fentanyl gets trafficked into the country. We had 300,000 fentanyl poisoning deaths under Biden. You know, you don't hear about a lot anymore, thankfully, by the grace of God, fentanyl deaths. Okay, they're out there. They're happening. One is too many. Okay, but the point is they're not happening at the numbers that they were under Biden. We don't have 500,000 kids getting sex trafficked across our border. Why? Because we did not have a single solitary illegal border crossing last month. Okay, and we've done that for about 10 consecutive months under Trump and Tom Homan, who live by the adage of defense wins championships. Everybody benefits from that. Less kids getting sex trafficked, less Americans getting poisoned by fentanyl. But the biggest one, and this is what Stephen A. Smith is speaking to, is when you don't let mass migration happen illegally, you don't get a tax bill for that. And the Democrats don't get a potential voting block based on people they're going to try to give rights to that don't naturally have them under the law. But that's why they're upset about being disenfranchised as a black community. The Democrats get on TV every day and tell you the whole country's racist. But are the Democrats doing anything to help the black community?
13: The answer would be no.
1: No. What are they doing? Failed schools? You know we have the lowest recorded murder rate in the history of the nation? Do you know what the Democrats are doing this time a year ago? Fighting Donald Trump over sending the National Guard into these crime-ridden cities. That's what they were doing. And then they get on TV and be like, oh, why has he got to send it to the brown city? So is he racist? And now we're sitting here with crime down to a record low in a lot of these places because of Donald Trump's actions. And what you're ultimately coming to realize is that like the folks that gravitate towards socialism, the young Democrats who feel that capitalism failed them because they were sold a college degree that doesn't come with a job, and now they have basically a mortgage, but they don't have a house to go with it. Yeah, I'd be a little pissed off at capitalism too. So I see where some people are susceptible to considering socialism. But the reason a lot of black people are susceptible to considering the Republican Party and Trump is growing in numbers is they're starting to wake up to the same reality that Stephen A. Smith is and Charles Barkley is. Okay, Democrats will show up every year and tell you they're the protectors of the black community, but they don't actually do anything to help them other than tell you the Republicans are the real problem.
8: Democrats just call everyone racist so they go along with their stupid ideas.
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0: gang, there it is. Fox Across America with your main man, Jimmy Failla. First day back on the airwaves after an extended break. We will take our talents over to the TV side tonight with Laura Ingraham, who loves having me on.
1: What a fraud.
0: Whatever. Shout out to Ingraham. It's nice to get the band back together for a little Tuesday night. What the Failla. But a couple of other dumb things we have to get into before I do Ingraham. Here is Macklemore. If you didn't see this, Macklemore is catching a lot of heat because he's opening for Ed Sheeran, and he's doing the whole, you know, free Palestine, this is a genocide, ICE is a terrorist organization, really embarrassing stuff. And there's a little bit of a blowback coming from Jewish fans, as you'd imagine, because he wears something called Jew face.
2: What the hell did you just say?
0: I know. Apparently, he shops at the same Halloween costume store as Jimmy Kimmel and Prince Harry. They wear a lot of inappropriate stuff. Don't laugh at that if your nickname is Justin Trudeau, because he also wore the brown face. But here is Macklemore, clip 10.
3: I say free Palestine. I say free Lebanon.
0: Oh, God.
4: I'm surrounded by idiots.
0: This terrorist organization, ICE, who is, by the way, tasked with deporting actual pedophiles and murderers and rapists, the worst people among us. Okay, meaning they're getting rid of folks who terrorize communities, if we were going to have a substantive argument. But that's not what this is. Boy George even called this out on Twitter, of all people, and said a lot of the people doing the Free Palestine thing think they're showing courage because they're saying something in a room full of people who agree with them. And it sounds like you're standing up for something, except there's only one small problem. Okay, there's nothing Israel is doing that constitutes a genocide of Muslims. Why? They have 2 million Muslims living peacefully in Israel. They don't have a Muslim problem. They have a terrorist problem. Okay,
5: he knows what he's talking about,
0: and that's the point. But a lot of this grandstanding, again, in Hollywood circles, it looks like, wow, this guy's got a cause, he's going the bat. But what he's really doing is just alienating a percentage of his audience. And I always talk about the whole stay in your lane thing. Nothing has gotten better since everybody became a pretend activist. Not the movies. Okay, not any of these award shows where someone wins a Grammy and tells you we're all dancing on stolen land. Nobody cares, okay? Sing your freaking song, because common culture, giving us something we can all agree on, does more to unite and empower a society than fragmenting us even further because someone smoked half a dude backstage and decided they were an activist on the quad at Yale. Shut up and sing, you jackass.
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0: Girl. It is Fox Across America with Jimmy Failla. Mixed feelings about this next guest. He's a multimedia superstar here on the Fox News platform, founder of OpsDesk.org. But it was recently brought to my attention that he's been spying on me in our nation's airports. Paul Morrow is here to hopefully reveal sources and methods. Why did I get a text from you when I was in the Salt Lake City airport?
1: I can't reveal, but I have eyes everywhere. And you were spotted in the airport. And it came to my attention. I was asked by the authorities, do we need to worry about this? I said, is he fully clothed? They said, for the moment. And I said, okay, let it go.
0: I had, honestly, when I got a text in Salt Lake City, my first reaction that it was wardrobe had seen me at Cinnabon. Because you'll get the Manny text out of nowhere. Listen, you fat, you know, they'll go in. But it was from you. And we were out there in Utah, which Salt Lake City, have you ever spent any time in Salt Lake City?
1: Yeah, a little bit for the Guthrie thing.
0: Yeah, oh, I remember that when you were out there doing cases and stuff. It's actually not, it's a nice city.
1: Oh, yeah, it's nice. All those Western cities are nice. You know, what's the one I went to in Idaho? What's the main city in Idaho?
0: Idaho Falls?
1: No, not the other one.
0: Twins Falls, Pocatillo.
1: What's the main city? The main city in Idaho.
0: Boise?
1: Boise. Yeah. Boise is very cool.
0: I'll be in Boise March 27th.
1: Boise's really nice.
0: Boise March 27th at the Morrison Center. You can come see Big Game James.
1: All right, well, it had been jokes. Nice anyway.
0: There it was. And, of course, we're on the air in Idaho Falls. The great Richard Meacham, KID Radio. I was just out there just the same. I love it out there. I like space.
1: Oh,
0: we
1: yeah.
0: don't have space here.
1: Oh, God help us. I mean, you go out to where Guthrie was. Mm-hmm. God bless her. Mm-hmm. Hopefully, you know, she's mm-hmm. still going to be found. But you step off that highway, mm-hmm. you can see it at the horizon.
0: Yes.
1: I mean, there's nothing.
0: It's nothing at all.
1: Unbelievable.
0: I will tell you this. That's how Wyoming was. Jenny and I went to a ghost town. It was called South Pass, Wyoming.
1: Right.
0: And it was a dirt road off a highway that was a desolate Route 28, 8.5 miles to South Pass. Now, you're on a dirt road.
1: Yeah,
0: it's legitimately unmarked dirt road.
1: Wow.
0: Get to this mining town from 1867. But if you so chose, you could drive further down the road to Miner's Delight, which is another 10 miles of dirt roads. But now you are deep off the grid.
1: Yeah, sure.
0: In your rented Mercedes or whatever you're driving. Some local guy is going to deliverance you.
1: Yeah, yeah.
0: So we went to the first ghost town and had the presence of mind to not go any further off the road. We're like, enough's enough here. But it was pretty rad, and I do love the space, and I love that part of the country because, you know how they say, like, everybody's nicer once you get out of New York?
1: Sure.
0: It's not that we're not nice people. It's that there's just too many of us.
1: Yeah.
0: You know what I'm saying? There's 8 million of us on a five-mile island. Everyone's got someone to be.
1: Stepping on each other
0: and
1: everything else.
0: Get the F out of the way.
1: I mean, there's two different... There's another way to go with that. The mm-hmm. Japanese are the world's most polite people. Why?
0: Yes.
1: Because there's a zillion of them piled onto those little islands, and they learn to be polite. Otherwise, they'd be cutting each other's heads off with samurai swords.
0: Plus, their subway's a little cleaner. A little more punctual.
1: Slightly, yeah. So their subway looks like an operating theater compared to the New York subway, man.
0: But, oh, God, I know.
1: They got polite. We went the other way.
0: Did we ever? We're talking to Paul Morrow. Read all of his writings at opsdesk.org. The reason I brought up Midwestern nice and contrasted it with New York is it has come to my attention that our mayor is going down to 9/11. This moment does not belong to him. It also does not belong, unfortunately, to animus with him. It belongs to the victims from that day.
1: Yeah, yeah.
0: But I have a feeling, if you saw the family victims hold their presser earlier,
1: he's
0: going to get a couple of Bronx cheers if he shows up.
1: Yeah, you know what? I hope it's respectful. I didn't get a chance to say it. I was just outnumbered, and we mm-hmm. played the, live, the families.
0: Mm-hmm.
1: The families were fine, and they're going to be fine. Mm-hmm. I just worry about some knucklehead who shows up and decides to throw something or start screaming through a bullhorn. That's mm-hmm. not the day for this either.
0: Yeah, no, it's not.
1: You know?
0: You want to make a victim out of Mom Donnie.
1: Now, the last thing you want to do is create martyr Mom Donnie.
0: Oh, God, I know. It's terrible.
1: And he's insufferable enough. To make a martyr Mom Donnie would just be untakeable. So it's got to be respectful. Even if you turn your back, fair enough. They did it to de Blasio at that cop's funeral. We all remember.
0: Yep.
1: But, you know, I got to say, I said on here, I initially was like, look, the guy won the election. I get it. He feels like it's his duty to be there. He puts out that sort of mealy-mouthed tweet every year on 9/11 that we also mourn for the people who were killed afterwards. And all right, fair enough. We know you're speaking to a certain segment of your base. But this stunt with the pen was so cheap and contrived.
0: Yes.
1: I feel it's disqualifying, Jimmy. I have to say, I've gone the other way. After really thinking about it, I said, you know what? You have abdicated your role as the adult in the room, because you're supposed to be a New York City's adult steering us. And you have shown yourself not to be capable of that. That's not who you are. And so from where I feel, he doesn't get that respect.
0: Listen, I agree with you, because if you saw the pen stunt, if you're listening, we're talking to Paul Morrow. Okay, he passes the pen to the police commissioner.
1: He did it purposely.
0: I know. And says, can you give it to him?
1: Yeah.
0: And again, we're talking about someone who represented legally the blind sheik, who was the mastermind of the 9/11 attacks. He's giving that guy a pen. Like, you're the good guy at
1: first
0: the event.
1: First of all, why do you have to give anybody the pen for a BS executive order?
0: Yeah.
1: That's such a momentous thing. He goes, oh, their answer is, oh, he wrote the EO, the executive order. He's the top lawyer for the city. You needed the top lawyer in the city who has made a career out of suing cops, the U.S. military, the White House on behalf of Guantanamo Bay, prisoners in Bagram, the NYPD intelligence and counterterrorism apparatus. That's all this guy does. He started an anti-police entity in CUNY mm-hmm. Law School. Yep. He uses his law students to help his lawsuits, all this other stuff. Worked, by the way, for the Biden administration at the White House level on immigration. Big shock there. But that guy is the guy who you needed to write five paragraphs saying 9/11 will now be a day of remembrance? Of course not.
0: Yeah.
1: It was completely contrived. He did it to poke his finger in the eye of the families and of the victims of 9/11. He's speaking let's be clear here. He's not speaking there in the dog whistle way to his communist base. Mm-hmm. This is his, not Muslim, his Islamist base, mm-hmm. the terrorist apologist base.
0: Yep.
1: That's who he's speaking to, and he very cognizantly did it. I wouldn't be shocked if it was relatively spur of the moment.
0: Yeah.
1: If he said to himself, you know, I'd like to know who, if there was not a seating chart, because mm-hmm. they weren't seated, but mm-hmm. a standing chart.
0: Yes.
1: Did he know Tish was going to be between him and Kassem?
0: Mm-hmm.
1: Either that, or he called the audible and he said, this is a good chance to humiliate her.
0: Yeah.
1: And boy, if those two weren't on the same page previously, you can imagine.
0: Yeah, I mean, she was the first one out of there.
1: Yeah,
0: she knew what happened.
1: Oh, she knew.
0: 1,000%. So, but when you, the fact that we're saying the words, and this is a known accepted thing, his Islamist base. Just if the fact that such a thing exists for a New York City mayor 25 years after 9/11
1: is astounding.
0: Yeah. And that alone would be reason for him not to be there. Then I was making a point earlier. It's if you go back to, say, the 4th of July, July 250.
1: Yeah.
0: He did the speech on the wrong side of George Washington's desk.
1: Yeah, yeah.
0: Bashing everything America was founded on.
1: Yeah, yeah. Just a child.
0: Yes.
1: He's a petulant teenager mm-hmm. who needs to be sent to his room.
0: Yep.
1: And the thing about it is that, and I said this on Outnumbered, why is he here?
0: Yeah.
1: He's from the 1% in Uganda.
0: Yep.
1: They live like a prince in Uganda. Yeah. They got a compound in Uganda. Why then is it so incumbent? These are not your poor, your huddled masses yearning to be free. Mm-hmm. These are not our ancestors who came through Ellis Island and all of that stuff, or the other, you know, we all know the American immigration story and support it. But why is a guy like that here through chain migration in a nation he despises?
0: Yep.
1: And you have to come down on the side of, okay, he was a comparative millionaire in Uganda, mm-hmm. felt compelled to come to America. Why? To change it, obviously.
0: Yep.
1: And it's got to be some global motivation, ambition to erase what America stands for the purposes of, I believe, fomenting what is the end result and end goal of Marxism, which is a classless, borderless, nationless society worldwide.
0: Mm-hmm.
1: And, of course, somehow or other, that always ends up meaning that there is a 1% who really control everything in mm-hmm. history. You know, you and I don't have to go through it. China, yeah. Russia, mm-hmm. Cambodia, Cuba, you could go on.
0: Yeah, forever. We're talking to Paul Morrow. And I think those statements alone, though, are so disqualifying, not just for 9/11, but to lead the city. I mean, that's the thing about it that's gross. Because when you really boil it down, you know, the people that are down there at 9/11 that lost people that day, lost people because of people who hate this
1: and
0: country.
1: And everybody in New York has that story.
0: Yeah, everybody. Okay, and now you're bringing a guy down there that has overtly expressed a lot of sympathy or at least ideological balance with the people who attacked us. Like, that's disqualifying.
1: No, completely.
0: You know, where I'm writing jokes like he's going to be wearing a Bin Laden jersey. It's not far. I mean, it's not going to be. But the point is, everybody can relate to that sort of approach to this, because that's where, I mean, how many people has he had dinner with at Gracie Mansion who might be afoul of polite society.
1: Yeah, I mean,
0: and that's not—it's not an accident. That's the point.
1: No, it's completely contrived. He's—and again, he knows how to speak to that base, and he's completely unapologetic. Notice he doesn't address it.
0: Yeah,
1: you know, he just hides now. He has his 25-year-old spokesperson come out and give this BS explanation with the pen. You know, ask yourself this: what would the reaction in the city have been had Mamdani said, as the Knicks went into the finals, I'm really rooting for the Knicks, but I'm also rooting... Who'd they play again?
0: The Spurs, right?
1: All right, yeah. I'm rooting for the Knicks, but we have to remember that I'm really also rooting for the Spurs because they are a storied franchise, blah, blah, blah, blah, blah. There would have been absolute outrage, and the mainstream media here would have covered it. It would have been a big, big deal. People would have been throwing things at them.
0: Yeah.
1: But yet, 2,000 people dead downtown because it was 25 years ago and because this guy is an avatar of the worst elements of the left.
0: Yep.
1: He gets a pass from all the major networks here. All the mainstream networks are, if not running cover for him, in fact supporting him.
0: Now imagine this, okay? So you're down at 9/11 and you've got the families of all of these cops and you've got all the current cops on the job. And they're going to get done with their moment of silence. And then they're going to hear a speech from a guy who direct words verbatim where we don't need an investigation to tell us the NYPD is racist and anti-queer. Yeah. We need to defund the police.
1: Yeah, oh, completely. He said it just needs to, I forget what he said, but he used a really unequivocal phrase as in the NYPD is like just beyond redemption.
0: Yeah, of course. I
1: mean, was, you know, and so, by the way, hey, people forget this too. Now, all of a sudden, hey, what does it tell you about a party that has to pretend to not be what it is?
0: I say this all the time. Like the Democratic Party. Okay, every single person running in these midterms, say, have you ever gone out and got rip-roaring drunk and you wake up to see the text you sent the next day and you're like, oh my God, I got to unsend a few of these. That's all their policies.
1: It really is. It's amazing. It's like they're the morning after party. They seem to inhabit some netherworld that none of the rest of us do. They walk through the streets of New York and we are all supposed to pretend that we don't see on every block, two crazies who could, if the voices tell them to do, stab you. Mm-hmm. They very often, when they do go violent, these people, it's always against women. We're not supposed to notice that. Mm-hmm. We're not supposed to notice that they're on every subway train. There is a version of reality that the far left, and which is the entire left these days, inhabits that the rest of us are not supposed to see. But it just reminds me, Jimmy, of just, you know, how full of it they are. Because I want to, I just got to do in the time we have. Remember that this is not an outlier. Mm-hmm. I got to go back to Obama. When Obama came in, all right, we were told, don't worry about Reverend Wright. That's just a guy he doesn't deal with anymore. Don't worry about Bill Ayer as a terrorist. It's a guy from his neighborhood. That's literally the quote. That, you know, I'd see him in the neighborhood. And then at the Obama Library dedication, Bill Ayers and Bernardine Dorn were there.
0: Of course.
1: Guys, we're getting hoodwinked, you're getting snowed. Michigan, you're going to fall for this Al-Sayed guy who now says he's not a socialist?
0: I know.
1: You're getting hosed. Wake up.
0: Yeah, it's such garbage, man. I appreciate you saying it because everybody already who has tried to pivot, like you remember, Mikey Sherrill, Abigail Spanberger, they ran on positive. Oh, like, oh, we're just centrist Democrats. Then they got into office, went right to, out came the pen.
1: Oh, God. At the AOC, woke number, woke 1.0. It was kind of silly and a mistake. I'm into woke 0.0. You believe her?
0: No.
1: How could you possibly? Well, it's like going to a three-card Monty game on the corner of Broadway and 4-H Street. Don't fall for it, you voters out there.
0: It's also disqualifying from the standpoint, though, if when they say, okay, so woke one was crazy. Okay, the world was nuts. We were susceptible to a lot of things in the zeitgeist that were idiotic. Okay, let's just say we gave you the grace on going, okay, you win some, you lose some. But it's an outright admission that the next time the zeitgeist gets stupid, you might be just as impressionable.
1: Yeah.
0: These are not 10-year-olds trying to distance themselves from things they said in middle school. These are elected officials.
1: Yeah.
0: You know, and to be honest with you, I think everyone agrees, and we wouldn't be the first people to say this, woke two is crazier than woke one anyway.
1: They've completely been, first of all, believe me when they tell you what their agenda is. Get rid of the Senate. Get rid of the presidency.
0: Yeah.
1: Get rid of the Electoral College.
0: It's my favorite thing in the world. The guy's running for Senate who wants to abolish the Senate.
1: It's like beyond belief. and this is who they are. But let's just remember, it didn't start now, folks. This is who they've been for a long time. At the very least, it started with Obama.
0: This is the dumbest time there has ever been to be alive.
1: God almighty, I can't believe these people, and they're so soft. They don't realize how hard we had to fight to get here.
0: That's the point. And that's what drives me crazy.
1: It's these soccer moms who think that somehow or other getting drunk on white wine and watching The View in the middle of the day somehow is giving their lives meaning, and they're inculcating this same crap in their kids.
0: Yep.
1: And all of those kids now have moved to New York City thinking that, okay, this is good. I'll never have to work because Mom Donnie is going to feed and clothe me. It ain't going to happen, folks. Cuba.
0: It's not going to happen. And all the women who support him sent their money to Lindsey Clancy. So you're out of luck.
1: That's right. Yeah.
0: The great Paul Morrow. We'll do it again.
1: Thanks, man.
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0: got some bonus Paul Morrow on the show, which is music to the ears of our next caller. Paul, you did not sign up for this. You don't know what you're about to get yourself into. But perhaps the friskiest caller in all of talk radio is on the line, and she happens to be a big fan of yours and apparently mine. Judy is back from Cleveland, Ohio. Judy. Nice.
1: Oh, my God, Paul. Remember I talked to you last time and we got cut off?
2: We did get cut off.
1: I can't believe it.
2: The producers here just are terrible people. What can I say?
1: I had to sit down when I heard both you and Jimmy were going to be honest. It's too much for this old girl here. My God.
0: America, if you're not familiar, most of Judy's calls cost $3.99 a minute.
1: That's right. They sure do. And I told Paul to bring the handcuffs with the fluffy stuff inside.
2: Whoa! It's like that, huh? Paul!
1: All right.
2: Text me your address.
0: Julie.
1: Now, listen. You asked me about the Rock and Roll Hall of Fame. I've not been. Now, if this is a good story, the guy that I was dating took me to go see it. And we were in there 5 minutes and he got sick. Now, I'm not sure exactly what caused that, but so I didn't get to see it. All I saw was Michael Jackson's outfit and I think Elvis Presley's guitar.
0: That's not a bad place to start.
2: No, I'll tell you what made you sick. I understand Foreigner has been inducted. That would make anybody sick, actually.
1: That would make anybody sick.
2: Well,
1: I was going to say, but you have to go. I was going to send Jimmy to the Red Roof Inn with his wife for his anniversary, but not you. You're going to the Ritz-Carlton.
2: I really like this woman. I got to tell you this. You know what? You got your priorities right out there, Judy. I tell you.
0: Judy.
2: You were raised well.
0: Judy, we are up. We are 10 seconds from in radio what is known as a hard out. Now more than ever, thanks to your silky tones. We love you, girlfriend. Back after this.
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9: Iran hits back. I'm Lee Silicera, Fox News. Jordan says 20 ballistic missiles from Iran have been fired into its territory.
10: It followed the U.S. military disabling 5 oil tankers, Iranian oil tankers. They had disabled 10 in the last week after the Iranians fired ballistic missiles for the second time in 2 days at a U.S. Navy vessel. The Navy vessel was able to maneuver and evade those missiles.
9: Fox says Jennifer Griffin in Washington. A federal judge in Missouri has temporarily blocked the state from using its old congressional districts in the November election after the U.S. Supreme Court declined to get involved. The federal court action came just days after the Missouri Supreme Court said the state cannot use a new House map backed by President Trump in the November election because citizens turned in thousands of petition signatures demanding a statewide vote on it. The U.S. Supreme Court declined to take up an appeal. The head of the Smithsonian Institution is leaving his role later this year.
11: Amid tensions with the Trump administration, the Smithsonian Secretary Lonnie Bunch says he will step down at the end of the year. In a statement, Bunch says he's leaving with very mixed emotions and heartfelt gratitude. He has led the Smithsonian, which operates dozens of museums, libraries, and research facilities since 2019. But Smithsonian leadership has faced criticism from President Trump, who accuses the museums of promoting radical transformation of society. Chief Justice John Roberts, who serves as chancellor of the Smithsonian, praised Bunch, saying he's pursued excellence in the telling of our nation's history.
9: Fox's Jared Halpern at the White House. Republican Johnson Nunu will face Democrat Chris Pappas in November in the race to replace retiring New Hampshire Senator Jeanne Shaheen. Sununu spent 6 years in the U.S. House and 1 in the Senate before being ousted by Shaheen in 2008. 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
9: A trial in Mexico continues against three men accused in the killings of Australian surfers and their American friend.
16: Australian brothers Callum and Jake Robinson and their American friend Jack Rode went missing in 2024 while camping in Baja, Mexico. Their bodies later found dumped off a cliff with gunshot wounds to their heads. They were robbed and murdered, with three Mexican men now accused in their killings and standing trial. Another suspect in the case was sentenced to 20 years in prison last year after admitting that she instigated the robbery to steal the victim's truck tires. Jeff Manasso, Fox News.
9: The foreperson in the Lindsey Clancy trial claims a lone juror blocked the acquittal despite acknowledging during deliberations that he had doubts about her guilt. The foreperson made the comment in an interview with a local Boston TV station less than a week after the mistrial was declared. Thieves have stolen Renoir paintings worth millions from a museum in France.
17: Initially, four paintings created between 1886 and 1910 went missing from the Musée Renoir in Cagnes-sur-Mer on the French Riviera. Two have since been found abandoned in the museum's garden. The building's alarm went off at 5:48 a.m. local time, with police on the scene in 5 minutes. The thieves have not been caught. A large hole can be seen in the wire fence that surrounds the museum. According to the local mayor's office, the stolen artwork had a value of more than $10 million. He believes police sirens caused the thieves to flee the scene. Jonathan Savage, Fox News.
9: Authorities in Rome have unveiled what is believed to be the largest fresco and mosaic complex of ancient Rome, a first century AD depiction of a maritime city and what became the largest bath complex in the world. The mosaic and fresco were discovered in the 1990s, but have just opened to the public. I'm Lee Silicera. This is Fox News.
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30: Oh, you are damn right it is, and we are fired up to bring you a big hour, a plus-sized hour, in honor of my weight of Fox Across America. Lydia Moynihan, superstar reporter from the New York Post, going to stop by and weigh in on all of these people who support socialism.
31: They're crazy.
30: They're not crazy. Some of them are just stupid. We'll prove it at 888-788-9910. It is my first day back from an extended vacation. I had to take my child to college. So a shout out to the Link Man, who is about 8 days into his freshman year of college. You guys graciously gave him a phenomenal send off. The last time I was on the radio with Jenny and Lincoln and Emily Campagno and Kennedy, a couple of staffers from the Fox News Saturday Night team, we took about 200 of your calls. Why? Because if you're listening to the show, you are very much part of a community. And it is a very unique community in that I am not on the show, on the air, day in and day out, trying to be the omnipotent intellect that becomes the North Star of every conversation we have. I am happy to be wrong. I am happy to welcome dissent. I like talk shows. I grew up driving a taxi in New York City, listening to much better talk radio than the stuff we have on the air right frickin' now.
31: When you're right, you're right, and you're right.
30: And all I'm trying to do with the 3 hours the good Lord has allotted me every day is use this as a platform for good, meaning disagreement is actually good. Us having conversations is good. What's so psychotic about this moment we find ourselves in, where we're coming up on the 25th anniversary of 9/11, the first anniversary of the assassination of Charlie Kirk, is Charlie Kirk died. What doing what makes this country great, which was agreeing to disagree, showing up on college campuses, talking to people who, the vast majority of which, did not identify with him. But many left those events feeling more alignment with the conservative movement than they had showed up feeling. Why? Because a good faith exchange of ideas validates everything on the conservative side of the aisle right now. Okay? In a good faith exchange of ideas, are the liberals correct to say men can have babies? I mean, what are we talking about? Are they correct to say that socialism is going to lift anyone out of poverty? Guys, socialism has starved hundreds of millions of people around the world because the problem with the government giving everybody free stuff, you know, the old saying by Margaret Thatcher, the problem with socialism is you run out of other people's money. Okay? True words have never been spoken. Okay, if you go out and eat the rich, that's what the socialists are pushing. Well, it's the billionaires that are bad. We got to get rid of the billionaires. Okay, so if we go take every single dollar Elon Musk has, okay, every single dollar he has, it is not even enough to fund the federal government for 7 whole months, okay?
0: So I guess we have some issues.
30: So these people are not engaging in a good faith exchange of ideas. They're telling you somebody is the devil, and if you elect us, we'll get rid of the pretend devil. But the pretend devil creates jobs. The pretend devil pays the taxes that fund all of these idiotic socialist giveaways. But the biggest problem for socialism, and the reason it's never succeeded in places like America that have capitalistic systems, is we want to do for ourselves. Okay? That's what it is.
1: Oh, you're right. And when you're right, you're right. And you're always right.
30: Okay, the vast majority of Americans. It's a good point about, if you see the polling on socialism with black voters, the reason black voters aren't supporting Abdul al-Sayed in Michigan, okay, and they're not supporting the DSA as a whole, is they actually don't want the handouts. Like, they want to work. People want to start businesses. People want to invest money, accumulate wealth, buy a house, get a car. If you ever listen to a rap song, guys, every single rap song, you know, they tell you every country song's the same. It's listening to Hank, driving my pickup truck. We're stuck by the lake. We're drinking the beer. These colors don't run. Faded blue jeans, all of that stuff. Little bit of chicken fried, that whole thing. Okay, and that's the old slander on country music. It's the same song over and over again. Here's a newsflash. That is every rap song. Every rap song is, I have this much money. I drive this nice of a car. I have this hot of a woman. We're going to have this jet. We're dealing all of these drugs, and I'm getting laid like crazy.
2: Hubba, hubba.
30: Okay, there's ambition. Rap music is ambitious. It's all about crushing it in life. There's no rapper out there that's blowing up by going, yeah, the government gives me free stuff. And yeah, we don't have a lot of money. We do the bare minimum to scrape by. We get stoned. We play video games all day and we rant about climate change and capitalism. No rapper is doing that. And that's not the reason that socialism doesn't have support in the black community, but it's a good example of how people with real ambition cannot support something like socialism. It's rewarding failure. It's rewarding losers who want to be treated like winners. It is the participation trophy of life. You know, just because you suck at life doesn't mean the rest of us should get a higher tax bill so you can have all the nice things we have. Okay, think of my profession, comedy. When you're coming out in comedy clubs, you're coming up in comedy clubs, okay, which, to be clear, you don't start out in comedy clubs. You start out in opium dens where you're not even telling jokes to get a laugh. You just want to know these people are still alive. Like, I'm telling you, if you are a comedian who started in New York City, you are performing in some of the most unspeakably vile scenarios you can think of. Okay, for real. Drug dens, where anywhere, any place that'll host an open mic. I started out in the East Village. They had neon lights in the bathrooms that would stop people from being able to find a vein in their arm and shoot up heroin, because that's how bad the Lower East Side was when I started doing stand-up. Okay, places here in Midtown like Hamburger Harry's. Okay, the Parkside Lounge. Rough, rowdy rooms, man. We were getting heckled by people, jumped after shows, but you got to want it. Okay, and they didn't divvy up the laughs to go, wow, this guy came in. Guys do an open mic at the Parkside Lounge, hosted by a guy named Joey Gay, who is very funny. He's like, yeah, my name's Joey Gay. He goes, don't feel bad for me. I'll feel bad for my brother, Izzy. But Joey Gay, Damian Sammarco, these guys ran an open mic that I'm telling you, this is going to blow your mind. But like at the height of when I was doing comedy, okay, people stopping by this open mic to do time, like Jim Gaffigan would show up, Zach Galifianakis, Ed Helms from The Hangover would show up. Guys like Nick Kroll would be there all the time. Anybody you can think of who's like a prominent working comedian that has a huge career at one point was doing that open mic. It was called the Tuesday Night Train Wreck. We were literally paying money to go on stage. Like we had to pay to get on stage. Nobody knew who we were yet. Forget getting paid for our work. We were paying just to have a place to perform. Like, you know, if you want to play basketball and you don't have a hoop, you got to hope your parents are nice enough to nudge Santa to bring you one for Christmas. Okay, we had to pay to build a hoop, get a mic, get on stage, tell people jokes. And everybody who showed up and paid at that open mic, not everybody, but a good percentage of those people went on to have monster careers in comedy. And one of the reasons why is they were forced to get really good at it in order to be successful. If someone said tomorrow, well, everybody who wants to do comedy is now a national touring headliner, guess what you'd be doing this weekend? Sitting at a comedy club where nobody was laughing.
2: That's true. That is true.
30: Nobody. Okay, because people wouldn't be any good at it. They wouldn't be incentivized to out-compete, outright, out-head it, out-hustle other people and build a better product. Okay, that's what capitalism ultimately does to bring people out of poverty. It says, hey, man, okay, there is no rule that says you, whoever the brokest guy listening to the show right now is, there is no rule that says you, a year from now, can't be a billionaire, can't be the richest guy listening to the show. Okay, there's no rule in life that says you can't go from nothing to everything because you live in America where we have an unparalleled level of upward mobility. Most people gravitate towards that mindset. It's called the American dream. There is nobody out there pushing the Canadian dream. There's no Switzerland dream. Okay, that's not out there. There's no, they never tell you about the French dream or this, you know what I mean? The Cambodian dream. Okay, and I'm just telling you in general, the reason capitalism is always going to outperform socialism is because socialism can't perform at all without the frickin' capitalist.
2: What can I tell you, kid? You're right. When you're right, you're right. You're right.
30: So when I play this clip from Abdul Al-Sayed, okay, there's two that are idiotic. One, he is going viral right now for September 11th. And doing the old, yeah, 9/11 was bad, but let's not forget all the other bad things that happened because of it, meaning sympathy for the people who attacked us. Josh, can you play this quick?
3: 9/11 scarred our country in profound ways, but what we did after 9/11 scarred millions of other people. When we talk about 9/11, we often fail to center them.
30: Oh, God.
4: You ought to be ashamed of yourself.
30: 9/11 was bad. But you got to think of all the other stuff that we did after 9/11 that scarred other people. I mean, come on, man. You're just...
5: Thank you for the education, gentlemen. We've just received a PhD in stupidity.
30: But it's called a moral equivalence. They did the same thing over in Israel. Okay, Israel got attacked by Hamas, a terror group. Hamas, being a terror group, slaughtered thousands of civilians, men, women, and children. And then the people on the left were like, oh, Israel's committing a genocide. Look at all the people they're killing in Hamas. Okay, Israel was enjoying a dance party on a holiday weekend when terrorists paraglided in and killed everybody. But the Democrats went out there and sold you a moral equivalence between Israel and Hamas, just like Abdul Al-Sayed is trying to sell you a moral equivalence between the terrorists who attacked us on 9/11 and what he has decided was an overzealous response to the biggest terror attack in the history of our homeland. Okay, but this is the same guy who wants to be the morality police when it comes to capitalism. Here's Abdul Al-Sayed telling you billionaires are the problem in America, clip 7.
6: And I'm running because I know that Donald Trump is not himself the disease. He's just a worse symptom of the disease of our politics. Yeah. The disease is the system that allows big corporations and billionaires and special interests to buy and sell politicians in ways that leave them rigging the system against us. It's why we got to pay more for all we got to buy, get paid less for the work we do, and watch as our money gets misspent doing stupid things rather than doing smart things here at home.
30: No, oh, come on, man.
7: What would you do with a brain if you had one?
30: Okay, and it's the vagary of this. So we got to stop doing stupid things and do the smart things. What are the smart things? Raising my taxes? So people who didn't put in the work hours I did for 20 years get to take a larger percentage of my salary because they don't want to get off their ass and stop smoking weed and watching Netflix. And I apologize. That was callous of me. I know some of them are eating edibles and watching Netflix. They're not all smoking weed. Some of them are vaping and watching Netflix. Some of them are eating edibles and some are obviously smoking the weed. But the point is that's who they're catering to. And they're telling you there's a moral equivalence here between the people who did all the work and the people who did none of them. And that the people who did none of it are somehow the real victim because Donald Trump got rich, because the Elon Musks of the world got rich. Okay, but you understand some of these people just out-hustled, out-innovated. I mean, Donald Trump, the most endearing thing about Donald Trump, okay, for real, it never gets said, is Democrats try to besmirch him by going, well, his dad was rich. Okay, well, Donald Trump is about 50 times richer than his dad was and about 2 trillion times more relevant than any human being who has ever lived. Okay, and the fact that he was born into wealth and still had the drive, the persistence, and the competitive nature, okay, to ascend to these heights is something very unique in the mindset of rich kids. How many of you listening, show of hands, know, have a rich friend whose parents have a lot of money, who contributes nothing to the world because he just doesn't have to? That's the point. He's going to have money whether he gets off his ass and works or not. He's going to have a nicer car than you or a boat and take nicer vacations whether he does the work or not. Okay? And do you know what he's probably more likely to do than work? Actually support socialism. Because that's what a lot of these dirtbags do. Okay? Look at Hassan Piker. His parents are profoundly successful capitalists. Look at Zoran Mamdani. Okay? Zoran Mamdani's parents are multi-millionaires here in America. He shows up from Uganda and tells you America's the devil and gives you a speech at George Washington's desk slandering America on the 4th of July and knows what he's doing. Okay, and that's why they're going to... I don't want them to boo him at 9/11 because I don't want 9/11 to become about Mamdani. I want it to be about the victims, the firemen, the cops, the first responders, and the heroism that was shown that day and the way a community rallied. And to be honest with you, there's no silver lining to 9/11, but it's one of those moments that shows you the best of humanity. And that there were so many more good people than bad people that day. And it's why we were able to persist and overcome it and rebuild and move on as a people. Okay, but unfortunately, having dirtbags who tell you America's the bad guy and our victims are actually the aggrieved good guys should in no capacity be representing us in any way on something like 9/11. So that's the biggest challenge we have right now in our politics. Okay, there's a lot of people who have more empathy for the losers than they do for the winners. And that's what we ultimately have to fix by investing further in capitalism.
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0: is Fox Across America with Jimmy Fallon. If you're watching me on the Fox One app, you're watching me buy plane tickets during a commercial break right now. Going on the road pretty hard. I'm going to be down at Ozark Music Hall in Fayetteville, Arkansas this Saturday. So if you want to come see me down in Arkansas, those tickets on sale at foxacrossamerica.com. But wait, there's more. We then go to Reading, Pennsylvania on the 19th, Santander Performing Arts Center. Then on October 3rd, if you're listening on WRVA, this is your Super Bowl. I'm going to be at the Carpenter Theater down in Richmond, Virginia on October the 3rd. Following week, two shows. Second one sold out. We added a first show. That is the 10th, the Capitol Theater, Clearwater, Florida. Hot damn. Jimmy's back in Florida. And then he's going over to Safety Harbor for a lobster quesadilla, if I know Jimmy. Then it's Colorado Springs, October 17th, Pikes Peak Event Center. Then on the 24th, this is the plane ticket I literally just bought during the commercial break. If you're listening on KSRO, okay, then you know the deal. We're going to be in Santa Rosa. It's the Luther Burbank Center for the Performing Arts. It is Saturday night, October the 24th. I literally just bought my Delta ticket a second ago. I'm waiting for the refresh so I get the confirmation email. But that is Saturday night in Santa Rosa in wine country, which could be a big problem for the champ.
1: Fat, drunk, and stupid is no way to go through life, son.
0: But then we're on to Grand Junction, Colorado, November 7th. That's a hot one, Avalon Theater. Then November 14th, we're in Indianapolis at the Closed Memorial Hall. 21st, we're at the Criterion down in Oklahoma City. Hot damn, that one matters. And then we will conclude the fall tour, December the 5th, the Chubb Theater, which I believe was named after me, the Chubb Theater in Concord, New Hampshire. Every one of these seats available to you at foxacrossamerica.com. Lydia Moynihan's a superstar writer at the New York Post. She is going to be joining us in the next segment to discuss the real comedy show that's going on right now in my mayor's office here in New York. Just a weapons grade jackass. I'm going to talk a little bit about the socialist convention that took place over the weekend in Chicago. That is a true story. Chicago's losing the Bears. They're gaining the socialists. Terrible. But we covered this together early this morning on America's Newsroom. Lydia and I got together and had a little chat about it. And I will tell you that when you look at the people who attend this conference, and the gripes they have and the battles they're pretending to fight, what you come to realize is, oh, none of these people are serious. You know how you've yet to hear a person go on your TV and explain how we'd get Medicare for all, or how you'd make buses free or healthcare free? How do you do it is the question. And every single time, the answer is, we've got to tax the rich. We've got to take away their money. Okay, but the problem is, we're the richest country in the world right now, and we're $40 trillion in debt. $40 trillion in debt.
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0: We take in more money than anybody in the world now, and we're $40 trillion in debt. Can you imagine how grim things are going to get if we start giving more stuff away? 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

0: Hot Damn, it is Fox Across America with Jimmy Fallon. I was on America's Newsroom with our next guest earlier today, and it went so well, the network insisted on us getting back together on the radio. As an encore performance with superstar financial reporter at the New York Post, Lydia Moynihan, back in the house. The crowd goes wild. Good to see you, babe.
1: It's good to see you again. I mean, you can't get rid of me.
0: It's a thing, okay? So this is what happened, okay? We were on TV, and we were doing Newsroom. I believe we had a second topic to get to.
1: Yeah, we did.
0: But then they had to cut us off because there was something of significance. It was 9/11 families and Frank Ziller announcing an initiative.
1: More significant than us.
0: I know, but I actually wish we got cut off for the next thing, which was the people just bitching out Mamdani. I wanted to be on set for that. Because they were like giving it to him.
1: I know.
0: Of those parents. It was like a Facebook comment thread.
1: Yeah.
0: But it was
1: IRL.
0: But it was accurate. I mean, she was getting into it. And it's funny, as New Yorkers, we're in this really funny spot. Okay, there's obviously nothing funny about 9/11, qualifying that for anybody who just randomly gets upset at talk radio. But the point is, none of us like Mamdani, but I actually don't want him to get booed, or I don't want anything to happen Friday that makes 9/11 about Mamdani.
1: 100%.
0: You know what I'm saying?
1: That's so fair. I know, he somehow turned it into him, right?
0: Yes.
1: It's like those headlines where, is the real victim 25 years later people who've experienced Islamophobia?
0: That's
1: like, it's not
0: so gonna happen.
1: It's not about him. It's not about his aunt or his cousin or whoever it was who allegedly was on the subway who got a nasty look one time.
0: Yeah.
1: If you remember, that was his
0: tragic story he shared.
1: Yeah, about how his poor aunt had to deal with the fallout of 9/11. But whether or not, yeah, at this point, no matter what happens, he's made it about himself.
0: Yes, and that's kind of his
1: thing. I mean,
0: thing.
1: I don't know, handing a pen to a former terrorist lawyer.
0: For the blind sheik, literally the mastermind of the attacks.
1: I kind of feel like that is sort of making it about
0: it's all disqualifying.
1: You and
0: it's all garbage. But this is what happens when you elect a TikTok guy who's running for class president. You get a TikTok guy who's running for class president. Don't forget, I mean, I talked about this earlier on the 4th of July, America 250. He gave a speech at George Washington's desk on the wrong side of the desk, slandering America and what it stands for. And it's like,
1: are you a deskist?
0: I know.
1: Who are you to say that there's a right and wrong side of the desk?
0: Jimmy's canceled
1: Jimmy.
0: Now,
1: okay.
0: Coming out on the desk. Well, George Washington did not sit on the side Mamdani did, as the point is what I'm trying to say. Talking to Lydia Moynihan is fact-checking me a lot more than I'm used to today. I'm kidding. I told you, I'm in good spirits. I was away. I was in Jackson Hole.
1: So nice.
0: Listen, the Snake River Resort, if you're listening out in that part of the country, say you're in KROE in Sheridan, Wyoming. It's probably...
1: Wow.
0: Probably 500,
1: you're paying attention out there.
0: It's probably 500 miles from you in Sheridan.
1: Close enough.
0: We're about 440 if you're in Cody, Wyoming, you know, that neck of the woods.
1: As the elk walks.
0: But I can tell... I can tell you, it was so nice. The place me and Jenny went opened in May.
1: Okay.
0: And we were doing this thing where we had to drop Lincoln off at college and then just get off the grid. Nobody wants to see a sad Jimmy Fallon on TV
1: so
0: and radio for a week.
1: College.
0: I know, he's only 17.
1: Oh, my God.
0: But they go to college. You know how this works at college, man.
1: He's out of there.
0: It is so crazy because I dropped him off at the dorms. We're obviously very sad. It's our first kid. He grew up so fast. It's a very heavy moment.
1: Do you have
0: but
1: more
0: at
1: children?
0: The same, no, that's it.
1: Okay.
0: But at the same time.
1: Said he's your first kid.
0: Yeah, yeah. That's funny. But at the same time, you juxtapose that against, I didn't go away to college, so I had no idea. Like, there's just this room full of like teeming hormones is what you're leaving them in, because these kids are away without their parents. There's no adult supervision. And I said to Jenny, I'm like, this is like the Villages in Florida, but for young people. You know, the Villages, they move down as retirement community and all they do is drink and get laid all day.
1: Right. There's a lot of STDs.
0: Yeah,
1: in those
0: more than
1: villages.
0: Any, because they grew up in an era that didn't use protection. And that is like the known fun fact. When you hear it for the first time, you're like, oh, that makes sense. But I don't think anybody speaks to just how horny these people are in the Villages.
1: Woodstock for boomers. Yeah, I mean, Woodstock was boomers, and now it's still boomers.
0: I know, but you understand.
1: Not much has changed.
0: But you understand, like, the pills came along and changed the game. This is what I always say. For all these, this is where, like, Viagra and those drugs are really posing a national health risk. It's not STDs. It's that you now have, like, 80-year-old men who can't see getting booty calls at 2 in the morning.
1: God.
0: And that guy's got to get on the road with limited visibility and drive over to some other grandma's. That's where the Villages are helping us, because it's all on foot. So I would argue the Villages
1: or golf
0: doing
1: cart.
0: doing it well.
1: Yeah, that's fair.
0: Well,
1: that's
0: things
1: fair.
0: Can go wrong on a golf course. If you don't believe me, ask Tiger Woods. But let's stay focused here. Lydia Moynihan's here, not to help tout my vacation choices, but we're talking about finance in America and the state they're in, because our subject today on America's Newsroom was socialism. And I am so fascinated by the lack of pushback by anyone on the other side of how are you going to do this? And I feel like that's more shameful than anything I criticize day in and day out on behalf of like political ideologies I don't agree with. Is there's a lot of laziness in the media in that there's nobody out there. If I played an Abdul Al-Sayed clip a minute ago, now he can't explain how we're going to have Medicare for all. How do you do that?
1: But the vibes.
0: Yeah,
1: I know. It's all about the vibes. Right. I mean, it's very easy. You know, I think a lot of people were making fun of some of his TikToks where he was dressed like Blue's Clues or he was lip syncing to Shift. And the reality is those work because people see it and, oh, that's a nice guy. Maybe I should vote for him. There's not a lot of thinking or processing or understanding that you are changing the direction of civilization if you embrace these kinds of people and their policies. And I think the other thing too is what's interesting with the polling is people will be asked, oh, do you like this? Right? It's all about how you frame certain things. Mm-hmm. And they'll say, oh, that sounds nice. Well, if you actually tell people, look, okay, this means you won't have your private health insurance.
0: Yeah.
1: Or suddenly the government, which is best known for DMV, like quality, they're going to be the ones who are in charge of your healthcare. Then they kind of realize like, oof, maybe I don't want that.
0: Yeah.
1: So that's the issue the Democrats have. But look, I mean, it doesn't seem to matter because they are good at TikTok.
0: We're talking to Lydia Moynihan. It's my favorite thing about this is the socialists do have the momentum in the party. And one of the reasons they have a momentum is they're not offering like tangible solutions, but they are speaking to issues. Whereas the establishment Democrats kind of made this mess because they went all in for 10 years on this guy's Hitler and a threat to democracy.
1: Yeah.
0: And unfortunately, pretending someone's Hitler and a threat to democracy doesn't pay a bill or get a kid an education. So there are a lot of people that are impressionable in this moment because someone's at least voicing, you know, concern
1: right.
0: for the issue. Even if they don't have a plan, they're at least talking
1: right.
0: about it. You know what I'm saying?
1: He gets me. He's not going to do anything. But
0: well, at least he gets me.
1: He feels my pain.
0: But that's a thing. And I think me and you talked about this earlier. There's another, kind of facet of this, which is people that have truly, I don't want to say they've been failed by capitalism, but they think they have because they were told to take out a student loan for a
1: right.
0: field that doesn't have a degree. And now they're essentially paying a mortgage, but they don't have a house.
1: Right.
0: And first-time homeownership being so much higher than it was a generation ago leaves a lot of people feeling that capitalism has, you know, left. Like the dog keeps barking, but the circus left town. And I could see where those people would be impressionable. But even so, you have to be so divorced from personal responsibility to not realize you're sitting on a $200,000 degree that doesn't come with a commensurate job. Like some of that has to be on you, no?
1: Yeah, young, impressionable voters who are deciding the future of America. I think it's interesting that any time these politicians talk about socialism, their line is always, real socialism has never been tried. I want to say, in response to everyone who's blaming capitalism, real capitalism has never been tried, and especially not the last few years. Many of the things that people are frustrated with is not actually the capitalism of it all. It's the government intervention. So the reason that student loans are so expensive right now is because the government kept stepping in and saying, we'll underwrite your education here, borrow hundreds of thousands of dollars, and then universities jacked up the price in accordance with that. But of course, it's the government that's actually giving you those student loans. They're integrally involved in the problem, right? Mm-hmm. So a lot of these frustrations that people have, it isn't a free market frustration. Yeah. It's a really screwed up, complex system with big business and big university and all of these different competing interests that frankly are not helping anyone.
0: Well, I think it's the biggest challenge. Lydia Moynihan's in studio trying to explain economics to a community college student, and by all accounts doing a pretty admirable job. I kept up. I've only Googled half of what you said. I'm kidding. But
1: you ChatGPT'd it.
0: But it's the same point you're making about student loans that can be made about healthcare. When the government gets involved, okay, there's no incentive for either the university or the healthcare provider to lower the cost of anything. Yeah. You've minimized the amount of competition, which again, in a way, de-incentivizes the quality of the product.
1: Yep.
0: And that's where we are. That's ultimately why socialism fails, is, you know, they say you run out of other people's money, Margaret Thatcher style, but ultimately you lose the ambition. I was making this point earlier, okay, and it's very interesting to me. And I don't think rap music is a monolith in that it speaks for every black voter out there by any means. So I don't want to speak in reductive terms, okay? But you never hear a rap song about a person who doesn't have money and gets things for free from the government and just smokes weed and plays video games. Every rap song is ambitious. Mm. You know what I mean? You know, we always say the knock on country music is like, you lost the girl, the pickup truck, that whole thing. Rap is ambitious. I mean, Trump ran like a rapper in that he didn't apologize for his wealth. He exaggerated it.
1: Right.
0: He parked his jet on the runway. Because I think he learned from Mitt Romney. Mitt Romney ran on like apologizing for his wealth because the Democrats were like, it's too rich.
1: Right.
0: You know what I mean? We can't have someone that rich. And he was like, no, I'm just like you. I just happen to be a little lucky. And he wore mom jeans and he never had a shot. Okay.
1: Yeah.
0: Trump, I think, learned from that and ran like a rapper. I mean, there's a reason Trump is in more rap lyrics than anyone who's ever lived.
1: I didn't know that.
0: Yeah, more. I mean, go look like the Wu-Tang Clan. I'm just saying in general, every rap song you listen to is ambitious.
1: Yeah.
0: Okay. It's about making money, having good looking women and fancy cars and private jets and all the jazz because people want to achieve things in life. And I think that's where socialism has such a limited runway is it's catering to the people who actually don't want to do anything. And a lot of them happen to be rich kids who don't have to do anything. That's where I think the ultimate shortcoming is. Like everyone we were tasked with talking about today on TV is the son or daughter of very rich parents.
1: Mm-hmm.
0: Is that pretty much everybody?
1: You better work, bitch. That's another. That's another favorite, not rap song. But no, you're absolutely right. Yeah, I mean, Karl Marx and some of these people who came up with these concepts, they never worked a day in their life. Like, who are they to think that they are fighting for the working man, who of course is overwhelmingly not in favor of these policies?
0: Mm-hmm.
1: So I think you just have to hope that their laziness and entitlement will ultimately prevent them from working so hard to implement these policies. But like, it's, I don't know, instead of working so hard to like take other people's money, why don't you work hard and create your own?
0: That's one of my favorites. We're talking to Lydia Moynihan, and it is fascinating to me because there's this facet of people who don't want to do the thing, as you said. There's this other facet of people that are just inventing the pretend gripes. We played this on Newsroom earlier. I wanted to play it in its full. This is my man, Deshaun L. Harrison, a trans theorist and abolitionist, award-winning author of Belly of the Beast. I know. And here he is saying GLP-1, like Ozempic, is body fascism. I love this so much. This is clip 8.
2: GLP-1s just marked a new phase in body fascism. The political deployment of GLP-1s is fascistic, not because individuals take them, but because the conditions under which they become necessary are shaped by a world fixated on genociding fat people. This is a structural critique that asks what happens when the conditions produced by capitalism, by public health, by the state apparatus, and by anti-black desire align around a single bodily ideal that leaves little to no room for divergence and punishes any body that does. Whereas earlier diet drugs were often associated with vanity or addiction, GLP-1s are positioned as responsible medicine, promising relief rather than restraint.
3: What you just said is one of the most insanely idiotic things I have ever heard. Everyone in this room is now dumber for having listened to it.
0: Just a grab bag of stupid.
1: It's literally like a, like, AI come up with every sort of woke, generate something absolutely insane because you're like, we like
0: body fascism,
1: genociding. Is everything a genocide now? I mean, it's but also most of these people are taking these drugs willingly. Like, I don't know. I don't think the government's going around in people's sleep stabbing them with Mounjaro.
0: No, if you wanted to get into that, they were kind of doing that with the COVID vaccine.
1: I know, exactly. One shot I am in favor of, the jab.
0: Thank you. So we're talking about
1: the Mounjaro.
0: I know, that's funny. But it's so crazy because what a lot of
1: we
0: like,
1: should have a Mounjaro passport to go to
0: anywhere.
1: A restaurant.
0: We've got to know you're skinnier.
1: We need to make sure
0: that the restaurants don't want that. You're not going to eat the food.
1: That's true. Or maybe they just serve you smaller portions but keep the same price.
0: Ooh, Lydia. Real capitalism.
1: I think they're already doing that.
0: Yeah, I think it's going on. They call it shrinkflation. You know, they shrink the bag of chips, but you pay the same price. That's a real thing. But the point is, a lot of these people are fighting pretend battles. That's the point. No one is oppressed. No one's being genocided in America. We're actually in a body positivity movement. One of the most viral things in my thread this weekend is Alabama State has these plus size cheerleaders.
1: Oh, wow.
0: And everybody's nailing Nike because they lost $280 billion off their market cap because of the Dylan Mulvaney and the plus size model thing. Nike decided they should change their slogan to just chew it. And nobody came along for the ride. Lydia Moynihan, you don't have to dignify that. I'm glad we got to do a double today. It was good for morale.
1: That was so fun. I know, but in all of this, yeah, there's more demand for oppression and victimhood than there is supply.
0: Oh, there's no supply.
1: We're so wealthy, we're so privileged, and somehow you need to make something that doesn't even apply to you, something you're not forced to do.
0: I know.
1: Something that other people are choosing to do because they want to be healthier.
0: It's all pretend stuff.
1: You're calling that a genocide.
0: Yeah, and it's not, again, I was talking about this on Newsroom. I'm hosting a TV show at 258 pounds, okay? You can be fat. You're going to be fine, okay? It's all pretend garbage. That's the point I was trying to make.
1: You are perfectly healthy.
0: All right, I'll give you the 20.
1: I don't want to genocide you.
0: We'll give you the champ lives back after this.
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7: News. I'm Ted Lindner. U.S. Central Command says the military has destroyed five Iranian crude oil carriers after Iran targeted a U.S. Navy warship with ballistic missiles. This is the Treasury announced new sanctions targeting Iran's aviation sector. Fox Business Network's Edward Lawrence.
8: Companies sanctioned today operate in UAE, Turkey, Malaysia, and Kazakhstan. Officials tell me that any country found helping Iran's airline industry will see swift sanctions.
7: Gas prices continue to rise up to $4.15 a gallon, according to AAA. New Hampshire holding primaries tonight in the GOP Senate primary. Trump endorsed former Senator John Sununu, has defeated former Massachusetts Senator Scott Brown. Democratic Senator Jean Shaheen retired after three terms opening up the seat. She defeated Sununu 18 years ago to win. And the Democratic nomination won by Chris Pappas, who defeated Democratic Socialist Karishma Manzoor. 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
9: 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We'll get an insider perspective from Georgia GOP Chairman Josh McCoon at 7:30.
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9: I'm Clayton Neville.
10: I'm Sybil Summers. Julie DeHardy has traffic.

0: 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We'll be right back. Don't go away. This is 570 KLIF.
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0: Coast to Coast. 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
1: The RNC Midterm Convention is here with thousands of lawmakers and advocates in attendance. 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
2: 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Julie DeHardy has traffic, and Weather Channel has your forecast on the fives.
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6: A socialist in New Hampshire will not go to the Senate. I'm Dave Anthony, Fox News. Unlike in Michigan and Florida, the socialist candidate in New Hampshire's Democratic primary lost big time. Congressman Chris Pappas defeated Karishma Mansour by more than 30 points.
7: Voters of New Hampshire have sent a clear message. They're fed up with what's happening in our politics, and they're ready for change.
6: Pappas will face a Republican former Senator John Sununu, who defeated another ex-GOP Senator Scott Brown in that primary. Sununu was backed by President Trump and is trying to win back the seat he lost to retiring Democratic Senator Gene Shaheen in 2008.
8: Meantime, President Trump heads to Texas to deliver the keynote address at the Republican midterm convention. The president's saying on Truth Social, the Republican National Convention in Dallas is really hot. Everybody wants to be there, but we're really asking only those candidates that are in tight races, a little up, a little down, or even to speak. We want to save the quote-unquote stage for them.
6: Fox's Madeline Rivera. The president will speak tonight and close out the convention tomorrow night after an address from Vice President Vance. Now, the president is escalating the trade fight with Canada after it retaliated U.S. tariffs with new tariffs on American imports yesterday. There's a new plan to ban some Canadian goods, from dairy products to alcoholic drinks to motorcycles. Iran has targeted Americans again, launching missiles at U.S. bases in Jordan, but they were either intercepted or off track. No casualties reported.
9: It followed the U.S. military disabling 5 oil tankers, Iranian oil tankers. They had disabled 10 in the last week after the Iranians fired ballistic missiles for the second time in 2 days at a U.S. Navy vessel. The Navy vessel was able to maneuver and evade those missiles.
6: Fox's Jennifer Griffin. At the gas pump today, 7 cents higher for AAA's national average for regular, now 422. 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
13: Temperatures being 30 degrees above average.
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18: Good morning, it's 5:03 at DFW's Morning News. It's the 9th of September. You made it to the midweek, although it may feel like Tuesday. A lot of people yesterday kept calling it Monday, and I was quick to correct them because we worked on Monday.
19: Yeah, but I have all day been sliding stuff into our Tuesday folder accidentally.
18: But this is your third day to work.
19: I know. I never know what day it is.
18: Well, that's
19: true. What year is this again?
18: Yeah, well, I don't know.
19: Okay.
18: Don't ask me. Actually, I can tell you because it's right outside of our window. 2026. It's all over the place down
19: That's
18: here.
19: Right.
18: And above it, it says GOP, Dallas 2026.
19: Mm-hmm.
18: Actually, it just says Dallas 2026.
19: Which is interesting.
18: Yeah, but we know that it's the GOP convention.
19: Yeah.
18: But yeah, it's just the logo, Dallas 2026. It's like gold, red, and blue with a little bit of white in there. You've probably seen it at this point.
19: Mm-hmm.
18: I don't know. You know, we work down here outside the American Airlines Center, so it's hard to tell what other people experience that we don't. But we've seen those colors for like 2 weeks straight now.
19: Yeah.
18: But the convention getting started today, and we're going to talk plenty about that. In fact, that's our lead story as the Republicans come to town, including the biggest Republican of all.
19: That's right. President Trump and Vice President Vance are going to be on stage speaking tonight at that GOP midterm convention at the AAC. Republican voters think there are some pressing issues to address. Eben Brown reports from right here at American Airlines Center.
20: There's a war in Iran, but the cost of living may just be what President Trump and Republicans will need to tackle at this first ever midterm RNC. The local Republicans already have been.
21: What can I control at the local level is our property tax rates. So that's what we've been working on, is making sure we lower that.
20: David Pfaff is on the city council in Irving, Texas, outside Dallas. He met up with the Irving Republican Club Tuesday. He'd advised the president to keep affordability in mind.
21: They need to have the same message. What we doing that's going to affect your pocketbook at the end of the day.
20: In Dallas, Eben Brown, Fox News.
18: All right, Eben, appreciate it. I was looking with the binoculars out the window to see if I can see Eben Brown down there, you know. Maybe he'll come up and get a cup of coffee with us or something.
19: Yeah.
18: A lot of times these national guys, when they come to Dallas, like, we don't get to see them because they're all over the place. They're
19: right.
18: In for one day and out the next. So maybe we'll get to see some of those guys. But he's somewhere around here right now.
19: I know. There's so much security, though. It's hard to tell the difference, you know, if somebody's here for a networking capacity or a reporting capacity, or if they're standing guard.
18: Yeah, the security is tight for sure. In fact, if you live or work down here, it's a nightmare as you wake up this morning. And we'll get into all of that coming up plenty before 9 o'clock this morning. We're going to tell you how to get over here, though, if you've got a ticket to the big event tonight or tomorrow, because you can't park in this immediate area.
19: Mm-hmm.
18: We've got details coming up after traffic and weather. Here's Julie DeHardy on the roads.
22: 635 northbound after Gross Road. We've got only the left lane getting by, and it's a good 20-minute backup now in Mesquite as you come from Newmarket. We still have some road work just lifting on the northbound side of I-35 to eastbound I-30 in downtown Dallas, so that'll hold you up for about 5 to 10 minutes. 183 westbound is clearing Norwood over toward the East Loop, so that's going to take you about 5 to 10 minutes as they try to get out of your way. We also have some road work right there on the North Loop at Boulevard 26 over toward Roof Snow. That's a few-minute backup. 20 eastbound Anglin to the East Loop over toward Bowman Springs, lifting the road work for you, but still backing you up for about 10 minutes or so. We also have road work if you're trying to travel the northbound side of the East Loop right around Rosedale, and that's a few minute backup, and the ramps were still closed there on the East Loop to get onto 287 as well as onto I-20. With Cliff Right Now Traffic on the Fives, I'm Julie DeHardy.
23: We are continuing with the 100 plus degree heat and a heat advisor. Yesterday, 102, not even close to the record of 110. Today's record, it's actually 101, so we may have record heat today. That was set in 1954. We're going 102, sunshine, heat index 105. Tonight clear, warm 80, hit or miss storm later tomorrow afternoon. That's right, could be a thunderstorm, don't bet on it though. High near 100, heat index near 105. Friday sunshine, high 100. For KLIF News, meteorologist Ray Stajic at the Weather Channel.
19: Thank you, Ray. Right now, 82 in Dallas, 83 in Fort Worth. 508 is your news time, and we're getting back to the top stories of the day. Of course, the RNC midterm convention, the biggest local story, probably the biggest national story as well, happening right here in our own backyard. And if you do have general admission tickets, you can actually take a bus. In fact, you'll need to take the shuttle from Lone Star Park in Grand Prairie. That's the only way to reach the event right here at American Airlines Center, unless you take a ride share. But tickets to the midterm convention are on a first come, first serve basis. So if you are arriving in person at Lone Star Park, get there early.
18: Yeah. And if you live in Grand Prairie or in that general area, you may save some money because gas prices are climbing with diesel fuel hitting record high. So if you're taking an 18-wheeler down to the rally tonight, I guess I hope you. National average right now, $5.94 per gallon, up 3 cents from yesterday. Rand Taylor, CEO of FuelOx, says that global conflict is why things are so expensive.
0: Even though we pump a lot of oil here in the United States and we refine a lot of oil here and make a lot of diesel fuel, it gets sucked up by the entire world. And that's the problem, because the volume of diesel fuel that normally is floating around the world at any given time is much lower today, primarily because of what's happened in the Strait of Hormuz, as well as what's happened with in the Ukraine Russia war, where Ukraine's taken out a large fair amount of Russian capacity to refine oil.
18: 1 year ago, a gallon of diesel, $3.70. Again, the average right now, $5.94.
19: Whoa.
18: Yeah, that's high. That's more than $2.23.
19: That's good math.
18: That's $2.24.
19: Let's move to Fairview, where investigators say an unknown suspect vandalized a Jesus Christ of Latter-day Saints temple that's currently under construction. This happened over the weekend. Police don't currently have a suspect. A spokesperson for the temple says it's the second time a sign has been damaged since they began construction last month.
18: And a North Texas daycare worker facing child endangerment charges today after leaving a 5-year-old girl in a locked bus for over 2 hours on a triple-digit day in Forney. The girl's family found her inside the vehicle at the daycare parking lot, and she was hospitalized and treated for dehydration. Daycare operator Arca Montessori and the 37-year-old driver have not commented on the incident. It's 5:10 and we're headed for 5:15, just getting going here in downtown Dallas, where things are locked down ahead of the president's trip to Big D tonight. Vice President J.D. Vance will be here. We'll talk security and more trending topics next on 570 KLIF.
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0: 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Here's Julie DeHardy on the roads.
1: We do have the wreck in Mesquite to watch out for. 635 northbound after Gross Road with only the left lane getting by. You're looking at a good 20 minutes to get around this. Also, if you're traveling 183, they're in the process of clearing this westbound as you move from Norwood over toward the East Loop. But right now, it's going to hold you up for a good 10, 15 minutes. East Loop 820 northbound right around Rosedale. We still have some road work, and that's a good 5 to 10 minute backup. The ramps between the East Loop and 287 are still closed. And then on East Loop 820, if you're traveling southbound, trying to get onto I-20, still waiting for those crews to clear out of there, a couple extra minutes for you. And they haven't started clearing yet on 20 eastbound from Anglin over to the East Loop. So that's going to hold you up for 5 to 10. With Cliff right now, traffic on the fives, I'm Julie DeHardy.
2: It's going to be tough to find a cloud here this morning. I mean, not that you're not going to, but those clouds are going to be limited. Another heat advisory today. That means more heat, more humidity. Air temperatures at or just above 100. Heat index, what's it going to feel like with the humidity? 105. Tonight, clear 80. Tomorrow, a hit-or-miss late-day thunderstorm near 100. Heat index again near 105. Friday, sunshine high near 100. For KLAF News, meteorologist Ray Stajic at the Weather Channel.
3: 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Cliff Notes.
0: We're hitting trending topics at 5:17 at DFW's Morning News. Clayton and Sybil with Dan Wilson making our way to 9 o'clock this morning. President Trump is coming to town today. So is J.D. Vance and a bunch of other Republicans. And we're going to talk a bunch about that right after 5:30 this morning. But just real quick, it would certainly be wrong to not include this in trending topics because parts of downtown Dallas are shut down right now.
3: Yes.
0: Completely shut down. Let's share our experiences of getting to work today.
3: Okay.
0: What was yours? Now, it was pretty clean for me because we had all the proper credentialing.
3: Mm-hmm. We did have that. So I thought I was taking the correct route, but apparently I went in to, you know, there's a lot of people who live down here in Victory Park. I went through like the residential side of Victory.
0: Okay.
3: Because we're at American Airlines Center. And so I did not come in through the media side of Victory. So they sent me around, but it was interesting because the officer who was manning like the first initial stop was like, oh, you have to go across Woodall Rogers over to Harry Hines. And I'm like, I didn't even know we were near Harry Hines. And I've lived here my entire life.
0: I mean, that's the thing is you never know. And I don't know who that person was, if they were with Dallas PD or what. But on these type of events, sometimes they have people directing you who aren't from here at all.
3: Yes. Yeah. And she had to look at a piece of paper. Mm-hmm. And she was like, okay, so then you go to Harry Hines and Rose. And then you're going to see Lamar. And then you go left. And then and I was just like, huh?
0: Yeah.
3: And so I ended up just winging it and I made it.
0: I mean, it's pretty disruptive. Like, you basically get completely stopped down and your whole vehicle checked. The back of the truck was inspected. The dogs got up in the car, like all that kind of stuff.
3: You had dogs in the car?
0: Well, not in the car, but they got up on the back to look in the bed.
3: Really?
0: Yeah, they didn't get in like the passenger seat or anything like that.
3: I was going to say, lucky.
0: Yeah, but no, but they were there, very active there. There were like three checkpoints to get in.
3: Yeah.
0: I don't know. It's a mess down here. And then some people like are getting stopped. Joseph.
3: Oh, yeah.
0: Big Joey Ross.
3: Joey Ross.
0: He wasn't able to get in. Eventually, he got in, but I drove by, and he was standing there on the road talking to some security officer, trying to tell who he was, and I'm like, that's Joey Ross.
3: Oh,
0: and he was
3: God.
0: Like, who are you? So kept driving.
3: And
0: so.
3: We can't even pick people up because everybody in the car has to have the exact same access.
0: Yeah, I thought about asking Joey Ross to get in, but then I didn't want to get shot, so
3: right.
0: I just kept driving.
3: Yeah.
0: Yeah.
3: It's, I think tomorrow we'll have a better handle on it. Now, how do we leave today? No idea, but I guess I'll be directed and just follow the signage.
0: Yeah, we'll see how this thing turns out. Now, as far as like drumming up momentum for the Republican Party, I'm sure that it will accomplish those goals, but disrupting life is occurring here, and the price tag on this thing has got to be ridiculous. I mean, the fencing and some of the accommodations and resources that are being used here,
3: yeah.
0: high dollar.
3: Well, wasn't John Ingham reporting yesterday or Monday that it was 1.8 mil?
0: Yeah.
3: Mm-hmm.
0: And for what? Because they're not nominating anybody.
3: Right.
0: They're drumming up support. I just wonder, like, could you have done it cheaper with, like, a big video from the Oval Office or something? I don't know. Like, get the biggest bands in the world
3: yeah.
0: and do something from the Oval Office. I don't know.
3: I don't know if that'd be the same effect, though.
0: Like, we'll see. We'll see what
3: yeah,
0: effect it has,
3: true.
0: For sure. But, I mean, I understand the security part of it.
3: Absolutely,
0: definitely.
3: Yeah.
0: But it is tight indeed.
3: Mm-hmm. And as long as you know where you're going, it's been smooth sailing.
0: Yeah, but if you don't have the right credentials, you're not getting in.
3: True.
0: Like, if you don't have a pass to park down below here, and I was explaining to the guy about, yeah, the radio show starts at 5 and all that kind of stuff. He was like, oh, big day, where are you from? I was like, no,
4: this is actually where we work. Like, this is what we do on an everyday basis.
3: Yes.
4: And he was like, oh, this is your routine? I mean, well, not this, but yeah, this is the road that we come down every day. And he literally goes, oh, man, that sucks.
3: Yeah, this isn't our routine. Usually it's a homeless person waiting at the elevator for us, not an actual Secret Service man.
4: Right, yeah, and you have to wake him up and say, dude, it's 5 a.m. Hit the other elevator.
3: Right.
4: All right, yeah. All right, well, the navigating of downtown Dallas. Mm-hmm. That's where we are today. Difficult to do on this particular Wednesday. 521, we'll walk you through it as the day moves along, but we got to get to what else is trending nationwide.
3: Let's go to Tushar Saxena and find out what's going on in today's Daily Snapshot.
5: It's September 9th, and this is your Fox Daily Snapshot. Today is National Teddy Bear Day. Soft and cuddly, the teddy bear has been a favorite toy to so many generations of kids for over a century. The teddy bear's name dates back to 1902, when famed hunter and president Theodore Teddy Roosevelt refused to shoot a bear cub during a hunt in Mississippi. News of the president's mercy made headlines and inspired New York store owner Morris Mitchum to make a new toy, a stuffed bear. Asked for the name of the bear, he asked the president if he could call it Teddy. Also on this date, in 1956.
6: As a great philosopher once said, you're in nothing but...
5: Elvis Presley made his first appearance on The Ed Sullivan Show. The King's appearance had 60 million people glued to their TV sets, making it one of the most watched programs of the 1950s. If it's your birthday today, you share it with the founder of KFC, Colonel Harlan Sanders, born in 1890. I'm Tushar Saxena, and that's your Fox Daily Snapshot.
4: All right, Tushar Saxena getting us ready for this day ahead. Hug a teddy bear today.
3: Yes.
4: Do you have a teddy bear? Did you sleep with one as a kid?
3: I actually do, and yes, I did, and I still have Henrietta Hippo is her name.
4: That
3: I have
4: counts.
3: Her. Yeah, I have Pup. I don't sleep with them anymore, but I still have them. But I do have a big, gigantic teddy bear that I got for Valentine's Day, and he's bigger than me.
4: Whoa!
3: I know, and that one's fun because he makes like one of those good cushions that you can sit in, and it's like he's spooning me.
4: It's like a chair.
3: Yeah.
4: And then you push its hand, and it says something. I love you, Sibbo.
3: Yeah.
4: Something like that.
3: That's how he sounds too.
4: Yeah. Cookies. Every bear that I refer to is a cookie monster in my mind.
3: They should sound like that.
4: Yeah. It doesn't have to be a bear though. Like you said, a pup, a hippo, it all counts.
3: Mm-hmm.
4: Those are all stuffed bears.
3: Yes, they
4: stuffed
3: are.
4: Stuffed animals in a sense. All right, 5:23. We're running down what's trending. So today marks another milestone in the 250th birthday of America. Fox's Tanya J. Powers has that milestone.
7: September 9th, 1776. It's not a federal holiday or a date we have to memorize from our history books, but it is the one that gave us the moniker we use to identify our country, the United States of America. Until then, it was called the United Colonies. Thomas Jefferson is credited as being the first person to come up with the USA name, which he used while drafting the Declaration of Independence. The final version of that document starts with the date, July 4th, 1776, and contains, quote, the unanimous Declaration of the 13 United States of America. The Second Continental Congress made things official on September 9th. Tanya J. Powers, Fox News.
3: Good stuff from Tanya, as always. Very informative.
4: Yes. We were admiring our press passes to the Donald J. Trump event tonight. We were looking at it. Our press passes are actually different. You have to understand, a peek behind the scenes, that all of this is unfolding right underneath our nose.
3: Yes,
4: right?
3: And I would love to post a picture to tell people on social media, but we're not allowed to.
4: We can't post these pics?
3: No.
4: Oh. Well, crap. What if we just post, like, the top? Well, can we describe it?
3: Yeah.
4: Mine has President Trump with a cowboy hat on, and I was asking, is it Photoshopped, or do you think he actually wore that thing? It's like the crispest, cleanest, whitest cowboy hat I've ever seen in my life.
3: Yeah.
4: It's clearly Photoshopped.
3: It's great, though.
4: It is awesome.
3: Yeah. And mine, he still has blonde hair in both of them. He does not have his brunette look going on. But one of them, he's just standing. It's a profile shot. And the other one, he's standing and wearing a red MAGA hat.
4: Yeah.
3: So,
4: and I'm going to go down the hole and look at WBAP, see if they have any press passes on, too. I know they have them. See if they're different. How many did they print? Like, how many different ones did they make?
3: Yeah, that's a good question.
4: Yeah. Or maybe it's just like certain pictures for stations that are broadcasting there and then certain pictures for stations that aren't broadcasting from there.
3: Maybe,
4: that
3: but you and it. I would have the same one.
4: Well, that's true. Yeah, ours are a little bit different.
3: Yeah.
4: All right, we got one more quick trending topic for you.
3: So Stevie Wonder has announced that his Songs in the Key of Life 50th Anniversary Tour is on the way. Michelle Polino has details.
8: Stevie Wonder is taking his 1976 critically acclaimed album Songs in the Key of Life on the road to mark its 50th anniversary. The singer announced the 18-date outing slated to kick off October 13th in Birmingham, England, hitting a majority of cities in Europe through October and early November, then hitting New York City's Madison Square Garden November 19th. Wonder will then make stops in Chicago and Washington, D.C. He'll make a two-night stop in Detroit before ending the trek at the Intuit Dome in Los Angeles December 19th. General on sale for Europe begins Friday, with most U.S. tickets on sale Thursday. Michelle Polino, Fox News.
4: All right, Michelle, appreciate it. It is a giant week in North Texas.
3: Oh,
4: we're going to talk plenty about what's going on today with the RNC midterm convention, first of its kind. President Trump in town today and tomorrow. J.D. Vance and all the dignitaries that come along with that. But then, once they leave, we got a whole new batch of famous people coming to town.
3: We do.
4: And that includes Nicolas Cage. We're going to tell you why he's in Dallas, plus a massive sinkhole formed in his driveway. And we'll tell you about that and more entertainment news headed your direction coming up after 5:30. Right now, let's check traffic. Here's Julie DeHardy.
1: Looking at Mesquite, we've got this wreck on 635 northbound after Gross Road with one single file lane to the left. You're looking at almost 30 minutes from Lake June. 183 still has some road work as they clear westbound Norwood to the East Loop. Give yourself about 15 to 20 minutes. Also, if you're trying to travel the East Loop northbound, right around Rosedale, still some road work there. That's about a 15-minute delay. And I-20 eastbound from Anglin to the East Loop as they try to clear, it's going to hold you up for at least 15 minutes. With Cliff Right Now traffic on the fives, I'm Julie DeHardy.
2: The heat advisory continues. Clear sky this morning, sunshine this afternoon. Heat index values close to 105. Air temperatures in the low 100s. Tonight, mainly clear, warm, 80. Might be seeing some record high low temperatures. Hit or miss storm, thunderstorm. Yeah, that's changed for tomorrow afternoon. Don't bet on it, though. Low 100s, feeling close to 105 or hotter, near 100 and sunny on Friday. For KLIF News, meteorologist Ray Stajic at the Weather Channel.
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9: Having a Brian Kilmeade, cannot wait for the Wednesday edition of the Brian Kilmeade Show right here on KLIF. We'll have the beginning of the two-day convention in Dallas. Will it help the RNC or will it hurt everybody to get together? Why are more lawmakers not going and should they really charge a fee? I'll discuss that with Rich Lowry and Karl Rove. We'll talk about the key races in the Senate and we'll find out about the aftermath of the New Hampshire results. Martha McCallum will weigh in on Iran as well as Russia. Man, I hope we get it all in on the Brian Kilmeade Show right here in Dallas-Fort Worth on KLIF. 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

0: Just the info you need, and there's a bunch of it on this hump day here in Big D. We were talking about it earlier, but that Fan Fest is coming to town. Mm-hmm. The Fan Expo here in just a few days after President Trump leaves town. We're going to tell you about both those stories right now, but let's start with the presidential visit. We'll go in chronological order because President Trump is speaking tonight, Sybil Summers.
1: Yes, the first of its kind convention is happening ahead of the November midterms. President Trump has called this two-day event at the AAC a truly historic event unlike any other.
2: So the question is whether people's enthusiasm can be maintained over 2 days of political speeches.
0: That's Dr. Cal Gilson, friend of the show and political science professor at SMU in Dallas. He joined DFW's Morning News yesterday and told us that the convention is different than in a presidential election year in the sense that there's not going to be any nominating business taken care of.
2: So this is going to be 2 days of speeches by politicians from the very top, like Trump and J.D. Vance, but it'll also be people from Texas, local politicians, those sorts of things, and breakout policy sessions.
1: So critics of the event call this convention a two-day fundraiser meant to boost support for Republican Senate candidate Texas Attorney General Ken Paxton. He's been trailing in the polls to Democratic candidate James Tallarico. During the 2 days, President Trump is expected to speak both nights. Vice President J.D. Vance, Treasury Secretary Scott Bessent, Attorney General Todd Blanche, and Donald Trump Jr. are part of more than the 100 speakers who are planning to take the stage over the next couple of days.
0: Yeah, now, not all candidates on the ballot in November plan to go to the convention. Iowa Congressman Zach Nunn is one of them. He actually plans to campaign in his home district. And Vice President J.D. Vance said that may be the best strategy for some of these Republicans. Leaving their district may not be the best thing, but also they're wanting to drum up support ahead of the midterms overall for the Republican Party. At least that's what organizers say. Now, Maine Senator Susan Collins and Texas Senator John Cornyn will not be in attendance either. Cornyn, of course, lost to Paxton in a recent Senate runoff, and I'm sure that has a little bit to do with it.
1: Yeah.
0: Had he won, would he have been here?
1: Mm-hmm.
0: Clearly, he'd be going up against Tallarico.
1: Yeah.
0: So that's where we stand as far as this convention goes, and we got more on that coming up after 5:40 this morning. We're going to run back our conversation with Cal Gilson after 5:52. Let's get to a couple other stories, though, Sybil. Texas doctor has lost his license after prescribing an abortive to patient that he had sex with. Media partner WFAA-TV's Cynthia Izaguirre has more on that for us.
3: William Evans was an orthopedic surgeon in Stephenville for decades. WFAA learned he lost his license Friday after the Texas Medical Board found he prescribed the medication in 2023, violating the abortion ban here in Texas. His office website says his business is closed effective immediately. The medical board's decision is final, but Evans has 30 days to appeal.
0: All right, Cynthia Izaguirre with that story for us. Cynthia, thanks. 5:35 at DFW's Morning News, and coming up after 5:40, we're going to check in with John Stolness. We'll dig a little bit deeper. We've got more updates this week on war. There's been a lot of talk of what's happening stateside with this convention and other things here in the Metroplex, but what's going on with that Middle East conflict? We'll get a live report, plus a massive sinkhole formed in the driveway of this Hollywood actor who's coming to Dallas in a couple days. We've got that story next. Let's check traffic first. Here's Julie DeHardy.
4: Still waiting for the accident to clean up on 635 northbound after Gross Road and Mesquite. Only the left lane gets by, so at least a half hour backup. We've got some slow traffic on 175 Lake June to 45. Is going to take you about 10 minutes. Clearing up the road work on I-35 right around Camp Wisdom northbound, so you've got about a 2 or 3 minute backup. Still waiting for everything to clear if you're traveling on East Loop 820. That's going to be trying to get over toward 287 from the I-20 interchange, so that's going to hold you up for probably 10 to 15 minutes. And I-20 from Anglin to Bowman Springs, still clearing the road work. You're back to Wichita for a good 20-minute ride. With Cliff right now, traffic on the fives, I'm Julie DeHardy.
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0: We are continuing with the 100 plus degree heat and a heat advisory. Yesterday, 102, not even close to the record of 110. Today's record is actually 101, so we may have record heat today. That was set in 1954. We're going 102, sunshine, heat index 105. Tonight, clear, warm 80, hit or miss storm later tomorrow afternoon. That's right, could be a thunderstorm, don't bet on it though. High near 100, heat index near 105. Friday, sunshine, high 100. For KLAF News, meteorologist Ray Stajic at the Weather Channel.
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2: 541 at DFW's Morning News. Clayton and Sybil navigating the top stories of the day and really of your news week. We got national news, we got global stuff, and a bunch of local headlines. In fact, they're all colliding here in our backyard at the American Airlines Center in Dallas. We are on site of the RNC Midterm Convention. Five stories above the plaza. Here we are looking at all the security. It is tight indeed as the president comes to town for 2 days of speeches. I can't think of the last time, and I'm not saying it hasn't happened, but I can't think of the last time where the president was speaking twice in one spot, night after night, and the vice president was part of it too.
3: Yeah, that's a good.
2: Now, I don't think they'll be in the same building at the same time, but they're going to speak at the same event.
3: Right.
2: In the same week, on the same day.
3: I'm trying to think. I mean,
2: that happens in certain scenarios and situations.
3: Yeah.
2: But just the fact that that's happening here in this planned event, that's one of the reasons why the security is tighter than I've ever seen. I've been to a bunch of conventions.
3: Yeah.
2: I've seen this big iron fence at RNC conventions before, but I haven't gone through the probing that I went through this morning to get in here. I mean, we were probed.
3: Yeah.
2: No doubt about that, right?
3: I just got wanded.
2: Well, that's a probe.
3: Yeah.
2: What's the definition of a probing? I don't know. But
3: I was thinking insertion.
2: Oh, no. Then no.
3: Okay. But yeah, if you're just like looking into somebody, like you're probing into that, then
2: yeah.
3: We both got probed.
2: Yeah. We were heavily wanded.
3: Mm-hmm.
2: And here we are broadcasting live from the big event. We'll have more on that as the morning moves along. But before we get there, I want to turn to Hollywood.
3: One of your faves is being affected by a massive sinkhole that has been formed in the driveway of a Malibu home that belongs to...
2: Oh, no.
3: Actor Nicolas Cage.
2: What? He's got a sinkhole at his house?
3: He does. Okay. Fox 11 LA's Ed Laskos explains.
4: The sinkhole hitting a home that we now know is owned by the actor Nicolas Cage. And it took the sinkhole really hit the backside of the home, not the oceanfront side. It washed out a big opening into the driveway going down. Nobody home at the time, according to the sheriff's department. It was under some construction, so there was a work scene. A porta potty also down in that massive sinkhole. And the concern now is that sinkhole might be growing a little bit. That's why they did the evacuation, and many folks here say those waves have just been pounding, and sooner or later something had to give. So a lot of concern here. Then you've got the waves pounding again, high tide coming in again, and they say there's going to be a long overnight period.
3: So this was reportedly caused by coastal erosion. The city of Malibu declared a local emergency as nearby homes were being evacuated.
2: Nicolas Cage is actually coming to Dallas this week.
3: Mm-hmm.
2: That Fan Expo event. Are we going to talk to Fan Expo later today, or is that tomorrow?
3: Tomorrow. Yeah, Dana Cobb is going to join us at 7:50.
2: Okay, so Fan Expo is coming to Dallas. Nicolas Cage is one of the headliners. And I think we've talked about this on air before, and we'll talk plenty about it tomorrow and into Friday. But the lineup is insane. Like, it's incredible.
3: There are so many A-listers. Usually, I mean, oftentimes at these sort of things, it's people you maybe haven't heard of who voiced a, you know, Dragon Ball Z character
2: or something.
3: Yeah, it's
2: cool. Like, they may make your dreams come true because of how niche they are.
3: Yes.
2: But now they're really famous. Mel Gibson.
3: Uh-huh.
2: Nicolas Cage.
3: Yes.
2: Let's see.
3: Charlie Sheen and Denise Richards, which will be awkward because they're not coming together.
2: Emilio Estevez.
3: Yes.
2: He'll be here.
3: I mean, there's just so many. I can't even think of all of them off the top of my head.
2: Yeah, and there's different like shows and movies where the whole cast is coming.
3: Yeah. It's stuff like
2: Elijah Wood's gonna be here.
3: Oh yeah, okay. So and then the boys from Amazon Prime Video, they'll have some of their cast members here, like Huey. I forgot his real name, but he plays Simon Pegg's son.
2: Okay, yeah. I mean, fans go nuts for that stuff.
3: They do.
2: Plus, letting all the vendors with, like, the figurines and the little toys and all that kind
3: Coasters,
2: of stuff.
3: Posters, yeah. Lightsabers.
2: And Nicolas Cage!
3: And Nick Cage in a flaming motorcycle.
2: God, if we can go one-on-one with Nicolas Cage, that would be unbelievable.
3: I don't think you would be able to contain yourself.
2: I mean, he's on high right now, too. Mm-hmm. Spider-Noir did really well at the Emmys.
3: Oh.
2: That's like the old Spider-Man. He's playing that.
3: Okay.
2: On a streaming show. So, yeah. All right, we'll talk more about Fan Expo as the week moves along. But we've got the president and then Nicolas Cage in 3 days here in DFW. We are growing, huh? 546, we're headed for 550 this morning, at which time we'll talk more about the president being in town today. What about the politics of it all? We'll get into it with Cal Gilson on the other side. We'll also check in with John Stolness. We'll do that next on 570 KLIF. Let's check traffic now with Julie DeHardy.
5: Still waiting for the accident to clean up on 635 northbound after Gross Road and Mesquite. Only the left lane gets by, so at least a half hour backup. We've got some slow traffic on 175. Lake June to 45 is going to take you about 10 minutes. Clearing up the road work on I-35 right around Camp Wisdom northbound, so you've got about a 2 or 3 minute backup. Still waiting for everything to clear if you're traveling on East Loop 820. That's going to be trying to get over toward 287 from the I-20 interchange. So that's going to hold you up for probably 10 to 15 minutes. And I-20 from Anglin to Bowman Springs, still clearing the road work. You're back to Wichita for a good 20-minute ride. With Cliff right now, traffic on the fives, I'm Julie DeHardy.
6: Going to be tough to find a cloud here this morning. I mean, not that you're not going to, but those clouds are going to be limited. Another heat advisory today. That means more heat, more humidity. Air temperatures at or just above 100. Heat index, what's it going to feel like? With the humidity, 105. Tonight, clear 80. Tomorrow, a hit-or-miss late-day thunderstorm near 100. Heat index again near 105. Friday, sunshine high near 100. For KLIF News, meteorologist Ray Stajic at the Weather Channel.
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7: Having a Brian Kilmeade, cannot wait for the Wednesday edition of the Brian Kilmeade Show right here on KLIF. We'll have the beginning of the two-day convention in Dallas. 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I'll discuss that with Rich Lowry and Karl Rove. We'll talk about the key races in the Senate and we'll find out about the aftermath of the New Hampshire results. Martha McCallum will weigh in on Iran as well as Russia. Man, I hope we get it all in on the Brian Kilmeade Show right here in Dallas-Fort Worth on KLIF. 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
1: Clayton and Sybil hanging out till 9 o'clock this morning. President Trump coming to town today. If you're coming to protest Trump, take your shirt off. That just makes sense, right? Plan ahead. You might have to, because they've got the wand out down here. Mm-hmm. Security is tight for sure. Back to that at the top of the hour with the KLIF WBAP news team. Let's get our shovels out, though, in the meantime. Digging deep on a hump day. We got to go to the Middle East. Sybil, the fighting between the U.S. and Iran appears to be intensifying yet again, with both sides engaging in military strikes against the other over the last 24 hours.
2: And Westwood One's John Stolness has the latest from Washington.
3: The U.S. military says they destroyed five Iranian oil tankers in response to two Iranian attacks on U.S. warships over the past 2 days. Secretary of State Marco Rubio explains the rationale for the U.S. attacks.
4: The back and forth is pretty straightforward, and that is that Iran continues to try to hit U.S. naval ships. And for every time they do that or try to do that, they're going to lose tankers. And I think you'll see that again today.
3: The U.S. strikes targeted ships near Karg Island and Jask in Iran, and it continues the recent back-and-forth nature of these strikes. Iran responded by launching missiles towards U.S. targets in Jordan. The Jordanian military says they intercepted 18 ballistic missiles towards its territory, with two landing in remote places. No casualties are reported. Republican Senator Ted Cruz on CNN says he wouldn't call what's taking place between the U.S. and Iran a war.
5: I think it is a military conflict. There's relatively little active military engagement right now. There are occasional skirmishes. There's some shots back and forth. But it's been several months since we've had sustained military conflict.
3: In a speech yesterday discussing the upcoming 25th anniversary of the 9/11 attacks, President Trump reminded people they are fighting to make sure more damage isn't done to the American homeland.
6: We're right now fighting because we have a certain nation that wanted a nuclear weapon. They were very close to getting it, and now they have no chance at getting it. They will never have a nuclear weapon. Iran will not have a nuclear weapon. And they've been punished greatly.
3: The battle to control the Strait of Hormuz continues. Iran's Revolutionary Guard says it captured a U.S. submarine drone at the entrance to the strait. But the Pentagon said the drone was an older, defective model and was abandoned after malfunctioning a few days ago. The ongoing strike saw oil prices nearly cross over $100 a barrel yesterday, and Houthi rebels in Yemen announced the launch of a major military operation deep inside Saudi Arabia's territory, using drones and missiles to strike an airbase and oil company assets there. John Stolness, Washington.
1: John, appreciate the report. It's 5:55. More on politics coming up in 5 minutes, including the RNC midterm convention. We've talked a lot about the security here in Dallas, but what about the convention itself? What's happening inside the AAC? We'll get into that with the experts next. Let's check traffic first. Here's Julie DeHardy.
7: Inching along through the Mesquite area with a wreck on 635 northbound after Gross Road. Only the left lane gets by, and you're close to an hour on that delay. Westbound I-30 Longview there on the right side of the roadway for a couple-minute backup. And then they are in the process of clearing up our roadwork 20 eastbound, angling to the east loop, still holding us up for about 10, 15 minutes. And then the ramps between the east loop and 287 were closed this morning as they clear that out of the way. That's holding us up both north and southbound for about 5 to 10 minutes. Watch for an accident 287 southbound side as you come up to I-35W in the right lane. Traffic's backed up for about 5 minutes through there, and they are in the process of clearing our Burleson Road work 35W northbound at 174. Still a couple minute delay. With Cliff right now, traffic on the fives, I'm Julie DeHardy.
8: The heat advisory continues. Clear sky this morning, sunshine this afternoon. Heat index values close to 105. Air temperatures in the low 100s. Tonight, mainly clear, warm 80. Might be seeing some record high low temperatures. Hit or miss storm, thunderstorm. Yeah, that's a change for tomorrow afternoon. Don't bet on it, though. Low 100s, feeling close to 105 or hotter, near 100 and sunny on Friday. For KLIF News, meteorologist Ray Stajic at the Weather Channel.
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16: Hey, it's Ben Ferguson. 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And congressional control and President Trump's agenda, not only they hang in the balance, but every headline has the potential to shift the odds. 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And in a key Senate race, James Tallarico is currently trading at 50% to beat Ken Paxton. 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
18: Escalating the trade war with Canada. I'm Dave Anthony, Fox News, and it's not just tariffs this time. The president is writing a ban on some imports in 3 weeks.
19: The president has issued a series of executive orders banning Canadian alcoholic beverages, some dairy goods, and motorbikes. President Trump responding to Canada's retaliatory tariffs, saying Ottawa was discriminating against American products. The Canadian government's called the bans unjustified, warning of the impact on workers, families, and businesses.
18: Fox's Jonathan Sack. But Iran has targeted Americans again, launching missiles at U.S. bases in Jordan, but they were either shot down or missed after the U.S. military blew up 5 Iranian oil tankers following another failed Iran attempt to attack an American warship. Secretary of State Marco Rubio says,
4: for every time they do that or try to do that, they're going to lose tankers.
18: Oil prices are up another 2%, and gas has really been pumped up 7 cents today, putting AAA's national average for regular at $4.22 per gallon. Diesel also rose to a new all-time high of $5.94. And that's an issue for Republicans holding a midterm convention 8 weeks before the elections in Dallas tonight and tomorrow. Fox's Evan Brown is there.
20: The cost of living may just be what President Trump and Republicans will need to tackle at this first ever midterm RNC. The local Republicans already have been.
21: What can I control at the local level is our property tax rates. So that's what we've been working on, is making sure we lower that.
20: David Pfaff is on the city council in Irving, Texas, outside Dallas. He met up with the Irving Republican Club Tuesday. He'd advised the president to keep affordability in mind.
21: They need to have the same message. What are we doing? That's going to affect your pocketbook at the end of the day.
18: Now, President Trump will address the convention both nights. A Republican, he backed one in New Hampshire in a Senate primary.
22: Give the Granite State a senator
5: We'll put the people of New Hampshire first.
18: Former Senator John Sununu trying to win that seat back beat Republican Scott Brown in the primary. He'll face Chris Pappas in November. 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
1: 6:03 at DFW's Morning News. Happy Wednesday. It's the 9th of September. We're humping the headlines on a hump day.
27: No, I said hump everything.
1: All right, well, fine. We'll do sports as well. We got traffic and we got weather. We also got Trump coming to town. Let's hump Trump. Let's do that all day long.
2: Yes, indeed.
1: And we'll do it again tomorrow, too, because President Trump is next door at the American Airlines Center in Dallas, or will be in a few hours. Mm-hmm. He hasn't landed yet. We'll have the whole ordeal throughout the day today. The landing of Air Force One, the arrival downtown, and so forth and so on. We've got all that for you, including what's going on in the convention after traffic and weather. But Sybil Summers, let's get started with a few other quick headlines.
2: A North Texas daycare worker now faces child endangerment charges after leaving a five-year-old girl in a locked bus for over 2 hours on a triple-digit day in Forney. The girl's family found her inside the vehicle at the daycare parking lot. She was hospitalized and treated for dehydration. Daycare operator Arca Montessori and the 37-year-old driver haven't commented on the incident.
1: Gas prices still rising, with diesel fuel up more than $2 from a year ago. Fuel expert Rand Taylor says it's unlike anything we've seen before.
28: When you consider that diesel fuel is pretty much at record highs right now, you got to believe that kind of jump of the 40% or so that we're looking at, that's a major, major uptick.
1: Today's national average for a gallon of diesel, $5.94, up 26 cents since last week alone.
2: And for the first time since the September 11th attacks, some people will be able to go through airport security and go straight to the gate without a ticket. WFAA's Chris Lawrence explains.
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30: 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We have a new generation that doesn't have that experience. Every policy we introduce will both increase security, but also improve the traveler experience.
29: Imagine being able to see a friend on a layover or spend a little more time with family members before their flight. 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
1: Chris Lawrence, WFAA-TV reporting. It's 6:06. Let's get to the roads. We're checking traffic this morning with Julie DeHardy on the 5s.
3: This accident on 635 northbound at Gross Road, only the left lane gets by. You're backed up well over an hour. You could get off at Lake June. If you go to the left, you could use Peachtree or Masters turns into Town East to get around this thing. If you go to the right, that's going to turn into Beltline. 80 is pretty backed up. Approaching Beltline over towards 635, that's going to be about a 15 to 20 minute delay. 30 westbound Lawnview, the wreck's on the right side. You're backed up at least 5 minutes. We have a wreck in Grapevine to watch for. 121 southbound at Glade, they're in the left lane. That's going to be about 5 to 10 minutes from Hall Johnson. And we still have some trouble in Fort Worth on 287 southbound right before you get to 35W on the right side of the roadway. Traffic's backed up at least 5 minutes. And 35W northbound between 174 and Aylesbury with some road work there. They are in the process of clearing this, but still backing you up for about 5 minutes or so. With Cliff right now, traffic on the fives, I'm Julie DeHardy.
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10: We are continuing with the 100-plus degree heat and a heat advisory. Yesterday, 102, not even close to the record of 110. Today's record is actually 101, so we may have record heat today. That was set in 1954. We're going 102, sunshine, heat index 105. Tonight, clear, warm 80, hit or miss storm later tomorrow afternoon. That's right, could be a thunderstorm. Don't bet on it, though. High near 100, heat index near 105. Friday, sunshine, high 100. For KLAF News, meteorologist Ray Stajic at the Weather Channel.
2: Thank you, Ray. Right now, 81 in Dallas, 82 in Fort Worth. 6:07 is your news time on KLIF. Big doings here. The first ever Republican midterm convention starts today at American Airlines Center. It's the first of its kind, so there are a lot of questions as far as what to expect.
1: Yeah, Cal Gilson's a political science professor at SMU, longtime friend of the show. Cal joined us this week. You know, this is not going to be like a traditional convention because there's no nominating a part of this. And that's the big difference, Cal, right?
11: No, presidential nominating convention has most of his time spent in preparing a party platform, adopting that platform, and then selecting the presidential candidate. That's usually done in the primary, so it's just a coronation. But it works up to the vice president and the president's speech on the third and fourth day of the convention. Here you don't have either the platform or the nomination. So this is going to be 2 days of speeches by politicians from the very top, like Trump and J.D. Vance, but it'll also be people from Texas, local politicians, those sorts of things, and breakout policy sessions. So the question is whether people's enthusiasm can be maintained over 2 days of political speeches.
2: Well, and on that same note, as far as enthusiasm goes, can it be maintained going into the next 2 months, essentially? Because early voting is, what, a month away? And then the official election day, November 3rd. Do you think that if everybody gets rah-rah about this rally, that they can carry that into the polls?
11: Well, that is certainly the goal, because the Republican Party knows that Democrats have been overperforming in gubernatorial elections, Senate special elections over the last year or so. And they want to try to break that momentum and be sure that the Republican base is galvanized and that any Republicans that might be from the old George W. Bush economic wing of the party are brought home behind Ken Paxton and other Republican candidates. So this is an attempt to ensure unity and ensure enthusiasm going into the next 2 months in order to be competitive with what is a surging Democratic Party.
1: SMU political science professor Cal Gilson joining us at DFW's Morning News. Going to be quite the festivity tonight and tomorrow. Big doings at the American Airlines Center in Dallas, the RNC midterm convention. Cal Gilson, appreciate it. We'll talk more about that coming up at the bottom and top of the hour with the help of Fox News Radio. It's all hands on deck. We got the KLIF WBAP news team. We've got WFAA TV and Fox News all converging on the American Airlines Center for this big event. There are other headlines in the news today on this hump day, though, and we've got some music news for you coming up 7 minutes from right now. And news out of Six Flags this morning, a new acquisition, another new ride of sorts coming our way. We'll talk about it on the other side. Good morning from 570 KLIF.
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0: 6:15, time to get a look at traffic and weather on the fives. Let's head out to the roadways with Julie DeHardy.
1: 635 northbound at Gross Road with only the left lane getting by. It's well over an hour delay from Elam. Also an accident Grapevine on 121 southbound at Glade on the left side. That is holding you up for about 5 minutes or so. Watch for an accident 287 southbound at 35W in the right lane. That's a good 5 minute backup. And if you're traveling on the East Loop northbound, your exit ramp to westbound 287, the left lane is still blocked with overnight road work. And that is holding you up from I-20 for about 5 to 10 minutes. With Cliff Right Now traffic on the fives, I'm Julie DeHardy.
2: We are continuing with the 100-plus degree heat and a heat advisory. Yesterday, 102, not even close to the record of 110. Today's record is actually 101, so we may have record heat today. That was set in 1954. We're going 102, sunshine, heat index 105. Tonight, clear, warm 80, hit or miss storm later tomorrow afternoon. That's right, could be a thunderstorm. Don't bet on it, though. High near 100, heat index near 105. Friday, sunshine, high 100. For KLAF News, meteorologist Ray Stajic at the Weather Channel.
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4: Cowboys back at Star, prepping for the Giants on Sunday. Brian Schottenheimer on the defensive keys for the season opener.
5: They're going to have a number of things for us that we haven't seen. 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You trust your rules. 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But as long as within the rules, I think we'll probably be able to get lined up. It's going to come down to who makes plays.
4: Cowboys and Giants kick off at 7:20. Cowboys countdown to kickoff at 5 on The Ticket. Meanwhile, the NFL season gets started tonight with the Patriots and Seahawks meeting in Seattle. A rematch of Super Bowl 60, which Seattle dominated 29-13. Coverage at 7 o'clock on The Ticket. Rangers open their series with the Mariners with a 10-5 victory. The win does not get Texas closer in the playoff race, since Houston and Cleveland also picked up victories. 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
7: 6:17 at DFW's morning news. Appreciate you making us part of your morning. Clayton and Sybil with you till 9 o'clock this morning. The president is in town, and we're going to talk plenty about that throughout the day today and tomorrow. It'll be a two-day trip. And I say he's in town. He's not here yet. We're going to have the whole landing over at Love and all that procession over to American Airlines Center throughout the day today, and traffic will be snarled.
0: Yes, and he's riding over, I think, in a catering truck, right, from Love Field?
7: He may be.
0: Okay.
7: If it's necessary, he'll do what it takes to get to you, the big convention tonight. So we'll talk more about that as the morning moves along. But we got some other local news to discuss first, Sybil, because kids are back in school. Students often face peer pressure to try new and sometimes dangerous things. Vaping and smoking oftentimes is part of that equation.
0: Yes. So Truth Initiative is the country's largest nonprofit that fights against nicotine addiction in young adults, also promotes quitting.
7: Yeah, they recently refreshed the Vaping Know the Truth curriculum to address the changing nicotine landscape. And for more details on that move, we turn to the president and CEO of Truth Initiative, Kathy Crosby. Kathy, thank you so much for jumping on DFW's Morning News.
8: Thanks so much for having me.
7: So if you can, tell us a little bit more about what parents need to know about nicotine products. Often, do you find that kids are doing this without parents knowing?
8: Yeah, absolutely. I mean, first of all, nicotine is hiding in plain sight. And one of the things that we really want educators and parents to understand is that the products are increasingly strong, inexpensive, accessible, and discreet. And we want them to be especially aware of nicotine pouches. These are newer products. They're novel, and they are exploding in popularity. Pouches produce no smell, no cloud, making them especially difficult for teachers and parents to detect. And so it's hard to diagnose a problem if you don't know that there is one. And so we're hoping that we can raise awareness about the products that are becoming very popular. So you've got vapes, which are the most popular product with youth, both middle school and high school. But nicotine pouches are on the rise.
0: So while we're raising awareness about the anti-nicotine movement for kiddos, what should parents watch for to see if their kids maybe are hiding something?
8: Sure. So first of all, these products can be harmful to the developing brain. They contain an addictive product called nicotine, and some of these products have very high concentrations of nicotine. So we know that nicotine can affect youth's attention, the way they learn, their mood, their impulse control. And so these are things that parents and teachers can watch out for. Is their teen unusually agitated, aggressive, upset? You know, is their mood being affected in a way that they are not used to experiencing? Are they having trouble concentrating? Do they seem especially agitated? You know, once kids become addicted to these products, it can elevate their levels of anxiety and depression. And so there's a lot of signals that parents and teachers can watch out for.
7: Yeah. We're navigating the changing nicotine landscape with the CEO of Truth Initiative, Kathy Crosby. Again, Kathy, if you can, tell us a little bit about what you guys are doing. Also, what schools and maybe some educational programs are doing to help students and parents recognize the addiction and some of the dangers here, because sometimes it's just too late.
8: Sure, sure. So the Truth Initiative is designed and really our core purpose is to ensure that youth and young adults don't use tobacco products and that we've developed programs to also help them quit. So we have a free digital cessation intervention called X Program. It was designed with the Mayo Clinic and their Nicotine Dependence Center. And we enroll between 3,000 and 5,000 youth every week into our program. So the problem is pretty expansive. And, you know, what we would like to encourage educators and parents to do is if they realize that their youth that is in their care are actually addicted to these products, they can enroll in our program for free. It's designed for anybody over the age of 13. And it's important in schools to recognize that this is an addiction issue. It's not simply a discipline issue. So if we can, you know, first, obviously, you know, educators need to confiscate the product, but, you know, if we can help get them into then a program that is designed with their needs in mind that can actually help them to quit, you know, the goal is to not have these youth face a lifetime of addiction.
0: So I've seen shows, you know, like Intervention and things like that, where you do have to have these difficult conversations to actually try to hinder these habits. How would you recommend parents or teachers go about doing that with the kids?
8: Sure. So first of all, if they can recognize that these products are designed to honestly rapidly addict these children. So if they can start a conversation that's not judgmental, start with curiosity, you know, ask them what they're seeing around school, you know, stay calm, listen and focus on what they're saying. And if the youth does actually, you know, admit that they are addicted to these products, then, you know, immediately offer comfort, help, and support and get them into a program that can help them quit, like X Program. So we really try to encourage, you know, just honest conversations and then recognizing that if they are addicted, they got addicted before they even realized they could, and just try to guide them to help through X Program, which I said is a, you know, it's a free program designed with a Mayo Clinic, and really it allows people to set a quit date, develop individualized plans. We have a whole host of text messages that, you know, really reach the person in the moment and try to help them overcome their cravings.
7: Yeah, yeah. A beneficial avenue to navigate for sure. It's Vaping, Know the Truth. It's the curriculum addressing the changing nicotine landscape. CEO of Truth Initiative, Kathy Crosby, thank you so much for coming on. We appreciate your time.
8: Awesome. Thank you for covering this.
7: 6:23 at DFW's Morning News. Hey, messaging is very important. I still remember being a kid, and I remember the exact phrase in the episode of Saved by the Bell when Johnny Dakota was smoking a joint in the bathroom. You remember that?
0: Johnny Dakota.
7: Say nope to dope. And it still sticks in my head to this point, like the whole Saved by the Bell crew at the end of the episode.
0: Yeah.
7: Was like, say nope to dope. And then the episode ended. Like, the messaging goes a long way.
0: It does. Mine was the commercial of This Is Your Brain, and he cracks an egg into the skillet.
7: Oh, yeah.
0: Scrambles the eggs and says, "This is your brain on drugs."
7: Yeah.
0: Any questions?
7: Stopped so many kids from doing drugs,
0: of
7: too.
0: Of course.
7: And yeah, no, it really did. I mean, messaging can go a long way for sure. And so that's what we're seeing now with nicotine at the forefront. And that's the effort here in DFW. 6:24 at DFW's Morning News. We're going to focus more on this in about 30 minutes or so, but I thought we'd touch on the anniversary of 9/11, the 25th anniversary, Sybil.
0: So President Trump honored the victims of 9/11 on the National Mall with the Tunnel to Towers Foundation, and Fox's Lucas Tomlinson was there reporting from the White House.
9: When we see this deal, we're reminded that no matter what threat or challenge comes our way, America will fight, America will endure, and America will prevail.
10: This deal, a 21-foot beam weighing close to 17,000 pounds, recovered from the South Tower, now part of the Tunnel for Towers Foundation's Steel Across America tour, so Americans do not forget that day a quarter century ago. The portraits of all 343 New York firefighters killed on 9/11 placed on the ellipse at eye level.
0: The president will deliver a speech at the Pentagon for the 25th anniversary of the attacks.
7: 6:25 at DFW's Morning News, and Tanya J. Powers has another heartwarming story surrounding survivors of 9/11. We'll have that for you coming up in 25 minutes, just after 6:50, and we'll continue to have those reports leading up to Friday, the 25th anniversary now, just 2 days away. With everything happening in Dallas this weekend and with the president coming to town today, I think it's important that that doesn't get overshadowed. Mm-hmm. I mean, we'll be able to give it its justice on Friday.
0: Yeah.
7: But still, let's not forget, be prepared, maybe go to a vigil or a service or something like that, because there's going to be a bunch of them for the 25th.
0: A big one in Grapevine, by the way. So we'll talk to Mona Quintanilla from City of Grapevine today at 8:40 to fill us in. Yeah,
7: all right,
0: good stuff.
7: So 2 hours from now, we're getting you ready for the big weekend that is here in DFW. 6:26 coming up after 6:30 this morning. We got some country music news. We'll check in with our entertainment correspondent, Michelle Polino. I promise we'll get out to Six Flags. They've got a used coaster of sorts coming to town. We'll talk about that. And then Rand Taylor joins the program. We're talking about those rising gas prices, especially at the diesel pump. Let's check traffic right now. Here's Julie DeHorty on the roads.
1: 635 northbound at Gross Road with only the left lane getting by. It's well over an hour delay from Elam. Also an accident in Grapevine on 121 southbound at Glade on the left side. That is holding you up for about 5 minutes or so. Watch for an accident 287 southbound at 35W in the right lane. That's a good 5 minute backup. And if you're traveling on the East Loop northbound, your exit ramp to westbound 287, the left lane is still blocked with overnight road work. And that is holding you up from I-20 for about 5 to 10 minutes. With Cliff right now, traffic on the fives, I'm Julie DeHardy.
2: Heat advisory continues. Clear sky this morning, sunshine this afternoon. Heat index values close to 105. Air temperatures in the low 100s. Tonight, mainly clear, warm, 80. Might be seeing some record high low temperatures. Hit or miss storm, thunderstorm. Yeah, it's changed for tomorrow afternoon. Don't bet on it, though. Low 100s, feeling close to 105 or hotter. Near 100 and sunny on Friday. For KLIF News, meteorologist Ray Stajic at the Weather Channel.
0: Thank you, Ray. Currently 83 in Dallas, 82 in Fort Worth. It's 6:27 on DFW's Morning News. And I want to talk to you about balance of nature. 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
7: Stretching out your news legs on a hump day. You're going to need them.
19: Because of my hump, my hump, my hump, my hump. What?
7: We got more on traffic coming up in a few minutes. A deadly crash closing lanes on northbound I-635 at Gross Road. Julie DeHarty is all over that one for you. If you're in that general area, stay tuned. Clayton and Sybil, we're with you till 9 o'clock this morning. We're running down today's top stories. Of course, the RNC midterm convention is a big part of what's happening today. It's right outside our window, and we'll get to that in less than 60 seconds. But first, Michelle Polino has been waiting patiently.
0: She has, because Ella Langley is rewriting the record book. So Michelle's going to fill us in on that.
20: Fox Country.
21: I'm Michelle Polino. Ella Langley's Houston, Texas sits atop the Billboard Hot 100 chart for a record-breaking 21st week at number one on the all-genre chart, moving to within 1 week of potentially tying the longest run ever atop the chart. That record belongs to Mariah Carey's All I Want for Christmas Is You, the holiday song out in 1994 that has repeatedly hit number one during the holidays from 2019 to this past Christmas, with 22 weeks at number one on the Hot 100. George Strait is adding another honor to his record-setting career. The Nashville Songwriters Hall of Fame says Strait will receive its rare Career Maker Award.

0: high up from the plaza, and it is secure. I mean, the security is extremely tight down here. It's the first ever National Party Convention in a midterm year. That's the history being made.
1: Yes, and they're hoping to draw voters out this November. Will it work? Eben Brown is reporting from Dallas.
2: President Trump undoubtedly excites his Republican base, but he's not on the ballot, and often the work of getting voters to the polls is very local, and that means phone calls, door knocking, and word of mouth.
3: We need to focus to keep the voters' attention. It's important for them to stay on board.
2: Margaret Ann Lopez proudly showed up for barbecue and a meeting of the Irving, Texas Republican Club. Club President Chip Black says they're hoping to get whatever red voters out in what's often blue Dallas County.
4: Because there are a lot of people who love Trump, but you have to bring in, have them come in and vote for the down ballot people also.
2: In Dallas, Eben Brown, Fox News.
0: All right, Eben, appreciate it. There are several counter protests planned. I know of one tomorrow across from Dallas City Hall.
1: Mm-hmm.
0: Several others that are going to pop up too. So it's going to be a pretty active day across Dallas today and tomorrow. Really through early morning hours on Friday.
1: Yeah.
0: Yeah, Friday it should calm down a little bit. And then all of a sudden it's the 25th anniversary of 9/11.
1: Exactly.
0: All right. And still gas prices are high. Let's turn to that at 6:34. They're still climbing in diesel fuel, Sybil, hitting record highs. Today's national average, $5.94. That's up 3 cents from yesterday.
1: Yeah, it just keeps on climbing. And though it doesn't affect just individual drivers, it can actually impact kiddos because 90% of school buses use diesel.
0: Yeah, I want to talk about this a little bit more. We're going to bring in diesel expert Rand Taylor. He joined the show yesterday. Just want to play a piece of that now. He's the CEO and founder of Fuel Ox. Explained it a little bit. And Rand, the big question was, are we peaking out?
5: Unfortunately, I don't think we're peaking out. I hope we are. But you have to remember about diesel is that diesel is a worldwide energy source. Okay, it's not specific to the United States. It's not specific to any particular areas. It's the number one fuel used worldwide. And we're part of the worldwide market. So even though we pump a lot of oil here in the United States and we refine a lot of oil here and make a lot of diesel fuel, it gets sucked up by the entire world, you know? And that's the problem because the volume of diesel fuel that normally is floating around the world at any given time in the past is much lower today, primarily because of what's happened in the Strait of Hormuz, as well as what's happened in the Ukraine-Russia war, where Ukraine's taken out a fair amount of Russian capacity to refine oil.
0: Yeah. Expert Rand Taylor, CEO and co-founder of Fuel Ox, chiming in with diesel averaging $5.94 in America right now. 6:35 at DFW's Morning News. Rand, appreciate it as always. We're headed for 6:40 this morning. We are where the newsmakers come to talk. And on the other side, we're talking about the suspense list. The Secretary of State's office urging people to check their voting status ahead of the midterms. We've got the experts on with us next. Let's check traffic first. Here's Julie DeHardy on the roads.
6: Well over an hour delay through Mesquite with this accident, 635 northbound at Gross Road. Only the left lane is getting by. 75 northbound at Ridgeview and Allen. It's two right lanes blocked. That's up to 15 minutes for your backup. HOV lanes blocked in Richardson, southbound 75 Spring Valley. An extra 5 minutes in the area. East Loop 820 northbound taking the ramp to westbound 287. They've got the left lane blocked. That's slowing us from I-20 for a good 5 minutes. And the left lane's blocked on 35W northbound after 20. That's almost a 10-minute backup. With Cliff Right Now traffic on the fives, I'm Julie DeHardy.
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9: We are continuing with the 100-plus degree heat and a heat advisory. Yesterday, 102, not even close to the record of 110. Today's record is actually 101, so we may have record heat today. That was set in 1954. We're going 102, sunshine, heat index 105. Tonight, clear, warm 80, hit or miss storm later tomorrow afternoon. That's right, could be a thunderstorm. Don't bet on it, though. High near 100, heat index near 105. Friday, sunshine, high 100. For KLAF News, meteorologist Ray Stajic at the Weather Channel.
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8: If you're coming to protest Trump, take your shirt off. Just some advice as you head down this way. 642 at DFW's morning news. How did that even come about yesterday? Well, we were talking about the European women protesting outside the Eiffel Tower.
9: Yeah, but it was so funny because we hadn't said that part yet, I don't think. And then you just, there was something really out of context about it. I can't remember exactly how it went down, but maybe we said, like, here's something that's happening in Paris, and you were like, so if you're coming to protest Trump, take your shirt off.
8: Yeah, we weren't talking at all about the protest down here, although there are several counter-protest plans, uh-huh. So I just thought we could take some advice from the Europeans. If you're coming to protest Trump, take your shirt off, because all European women protest shirtless, right? It brings more attention to the cause. Mm-hmm. So if you want to make a difference, do that. All right, 6:43 at DFW's Morning News. And Sybil, as the midterm elections approach, more than a million Texas voters were placed on the suspense list. With early voting less than 5 weeks away, the Secretary of State's office is urging people to check their status now.
9: So early voting begins October 19th, and the deadline to update your registration is October 5th. So nonpartisan websites like vote.org have seen a major uptick in traffic recently.
8: Andrea Haley, the CEO of vote.org, fills us in with more details. She joined DFW's Morning News.
10: Happy to be here. Good morning.
8: So the suspense list, for those that don't know, give us more details on what this is.
10: So the suspense list really should just be called the make update your address list. Yeah. What it means is that the state had trouble confirming your address, and it's really important everybody out there know that if you're on the suspense list, you still have the ability to vote and to participate. You just need to update your address with the state.
9: So this news came out, at least I saw it, you know, just about a little over a week ago, that there were over a million people on this suspense list. And I know that that's when the huge surge came to the website, vote.org. Have you since seen more traffic?
10: Yes, we've been seeing record-breaking traffic, and Texas is the number one state full of people checking and verifying their registration right now. And we're seeing also that a lot of the people checking their registration are younger voters under 35. So that's good news. I think that here, you know, people are reacting to the news about the suspense list, and they want to make sure that they are updated and their registrations are ready and that they have everything in by the October 5th deadline and that they're ready to participate. So it's good that people are connecting the dots between the news and what's happening and actually having their voice heard this November.
8: Yeah. We're speaking with Andrea Haley this morning, the CEO of vote.org. So when we talk about the number of people who are placed on the suspense list, what is typically the reason why someone might have an outdated address? Just trying to hone in on some of the people who might be impacted here, because there are some who don't even realize that there's an issue.
10: The state may have sent out a address verification that got returned back to them. It could be a jury summons got returned back or some other, you know, reason why the mail bounced back to the state. So the real antidote to that is just, you know, going to vote.org, check your registration, go to your county election officials, check your registration. And if you've moved at all, go ahead and update your registration or fill out a new registration form if you've changed counties.
8: Good advice. Andrea Haley, vote.org. She's the CEO. Important stuff. Check to see if you're on the suspense list. You might as well. You don't want to find out by surprise. 6:45 at DFW's Morning News. We've got sports with our sister station, The Ticket, coming up 2 minutes from right now. We'll check back in on the RNC midterm convention. President Trump coming to town today. And an emotional story surrounding 9/11, 2 days out from the 25th anniversary of the terror attacks. We've got that for you with Tanya J. Powers next. Let's check traffic first. Here's Julie DeHardy.
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12: It's a sea of red in Mesquite this morning, 635 northbound at Gross Road, with only the left lane getting by. It's been this way for quite some time, and you've got over an hour delay. You might want to use Peachtree or Masters or even Beltline as an alternate. Then 75 northbound in Allen at Ridgeview. It's two right lanes and 15 minutes for the backup. 75 southbound Spring Valley, there in the HOV lane. That's a good 10-minute backup. And East Loop 820 northbound, your exit ramp to westbound 287. The left lane is blocked. So it is slowing us from I-20 for about 10 to 15 minutes. 35W northbound after 20, the wreck's in the left lane, and it's a good 20-minute delay. With Cliff Right Now traffic on the 5s, I'm Julie Hardy.
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16: Going to be tough to find a cloud here this morning. I mean, not that you're not going to, but those clouds are going to be limited. Another heat advisory today. That means more heat, more humidity. Air temperatures at or just above 100. Heat index, what's it going to feel like with the humidity? 105. Tonight, clear 80. Tomorrow, a hit or miss late day thunderstorm near 100. Heat index again near 105. Friday, sunshine high near 100. For KLAF News, meteorologist Ray Stajic at the Weather Channel.
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19: Cowboys gearing up for the new-look Giants in the season opener on Sunday. Brian Schottenheimer acknowledging the changes for New York.
20: They've done a really nice job. 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
19: 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Super Bowl rematch to start the NFL season tonight. Patriots versus Seahawks in Seattle. 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Coverage starts at 7 on The Ticket. Three different Rangers, Homer, and a 10-5 victory over the Mariners. Corey Seager, Wyatt Langford, Danny Jansen all mashing the long ball. The series rolls on at 3:10 today. I'm Ryan Baldwin from 96.7 and 1310 The Ticket.
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1: Good morning, it's 6:52 at DFW's Morning News. We're banging on the door of a 7 o'clock news update. Fox News Radio will answer at 7, followed by the KLIF WBAP news team. Clayton and Sybil with you till 9 this morning. Dan Wilson behind the wheel. You know, a fan-favorite roller coaster that closed in August, Sybil, has since been acquired by Six Flags here in North Texas.
2: So it's a steel roller coaster named Airy Force One in honor of FunSpot America founder John Airy Sr. They first opened in March of 2023 at FunSpot America Atlanta.
1: There's some fun info. It's like a used coaster coming to our park. It tops out at 154 feet, 15 stories, first drop of 146 feet, and a top speed of 64 miles per hour. Some of the other elements include the world's largest zero-gravity stall and several negative G moments. What does that mean, negative G moments?
2: I mean, G-force?
1: I guess. Six Flags plans to reintroduce the ride in the 28-29 season, so we still have some time to wait. I just thought it was cool that we acquired another ride.
2: Yeah, and why were they getting rid of it? Or did they close down?
1: Yeah, they may have.
2: Yeah.
1: Yeah, that's possible. For sure. So 6:53 at DFW's Morning News. Just a fun note regarding Six Flags. Let's get to a really sad note, actually. It's the 25th anniversary of 9/11, and we're still playing tribute.
2: Yes, the attacks were in 2001. So all week leading up to Friday, we're sharing some of the stories of the lives that were touched by the tragedy. Tanya J. Powers has more.
3: I'm Tanya J. Powers, and these are the stories of 9/11. Thousands of families lost loved ones on September 11th, 2001, and some lost more than one. At the 9/11 Memorial in Lower Manhattan, retired NYPD Detective David Brink, who survived the collapse of both World Trade Center towers, told me about two of those families.
4: We had two sets of brothers. One was a firefighter, and one was a police officer. And one was John Vigiano II, and he was a firefighter with the FDNY that died on 9/11. His brother Joe Vigiano, his name is right here, and the names are right next to each other. And we also have the Langones, too. Pete Langone, he was a firefighter, and Tommy Langone, he was in my unit, Mercy Service Squad number 10. They were brothers, and they're right next to each other on the panel of names here by the reflecting pool.
3: 343 members of the Fire Department of New York died on 9/11, along with 23 New York City police officers. Tanya J. Powers, Fox News.
1: Tanya J. Powers is doing a great job with these stories. She's got a couple more leading us up to Friday. There'll be several different remembrances, including the one in Grapevine that you were telling us about earlier on Friday here in DFW. And we're going to talk to them about that at 8:40.
2: Yeah, it's going to be a really big deal. And she said there's something very cool, so you definitely want to pay attention.
1: All right, paying tribute here in Grapevine and all over North Texas. We'll continue to talk about the 25th anniversary of 9/11 between now and Friday. It's 6:55. We've got hard news for you in 5 minutes. Preparations just about complete, and now the RNC midterm convention is just about to begin here at the American Airlines Center in Dallas. It begins at 3 o'clock this afternoon. The security is tight, though, and we'll get into it on the other side. Let's check traffic. Here's Julie DeHardy on the roads.
5: It's a sea of red in Mesquite this morning, 635 northbound at Gross Road, with only the left lane getting by. It's been this way for quite some time, and you've got over an hour delay. You might want to use Peachtree or Masters or even Beltline as an alternate. Then 75 northbound in Allen at Ridgeview. It's two right lanes and 15 minutes for the backup. 75 southbound Spring Valley, they're in the HOV lane. That's a good 10-minute backup. And East Loop 820 northbound, your exit ramp to westbound 287, the left lane is blocked. So it is slowing us from I-20 for about 10 to 15 minutes. 35W northbound after 20, the wreck's in the left lane, and it's a good 20-minute delay. With Cliff Right Now traffic on the 5s, I'm Julie DeHardy.
6: Heat advisory continues. Clear sky this morning, sunshine this afternoon. Heat index values close to 105. Air temperatures in the low 100s. Tonight, mainly clear, warm, 80. Might be seeing some record high low temperatures. Hit or miss storm, thunderstorm. Yeah, that's a change for tomorrow afternoon. Don't bet on it, though. Low 100s, feeling close to 105 or hotter. Near 100 and sunny on Friday. For KLIF News, meteorologist Ray Stajic at the Weather Channel.
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15: A Better Life with Dr. Sanjay Gupta.
16: We've talked a lot about ultra-processed foods, but here's a new wrinkle. A study out of France zeroed in on preservatives that keep packaged foods from spoiling and linked higher intake of those preservatives to a greater risk of high blood pressure, heart attack, and stroke. Now here's the part that might surprise you. Even some natural-sounding preservatives, like added citric acid and vitamin C, were tied to higher blood pressure. But an important distinction. This is about vitamin C added to processed food, not the vitamin C in an actual orange. So keep eating your fruit. Still, the practical takeaway is a familiar one. 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
21: Iran warns of a dangerous escalation. I'm Dave Anthony, Fox News, putting out a statement condemning the latest U.S. military strikes.
22: After the five Iranian tankers were destroyed, Iran tried again, this time to try to hit U.S. forces in Jordan. They launched a ballistic missile attack. Jordan says 18 of those missiles were intercepted. Two of the missiles fell harmlessly in an unpopulated area.
21: That's Fox's Steve Harrigan in Tel Aviv. Oil prices up again today, and so is what we were paying at the gas pump. Up 7 cents this morning. AAA's national average for regular $4.22 per gallon. Diesel hit a new record high today of $5.94. As President Trump intensifies the trade war with Canada beyond tariffs. After Canada put fees on U.S. imports in retaliation, he posted on Truth Social,
23: "From now on, no reciprocity. No access."
21: Fox's Peter Ducey at the White House reports starting September 29th.
23: These Canadian products are just banned, cannot be shipped to the United States. It is some alcoholic beverages, some dairy products, and some large motorcycles.
21: The president may talk about that tonight in Texas when he addresses the first ever Republican midterm convention 8 weeks before the elections.
24: A chance for candidates, mainly for House and Senate, to get up and make big speeches. Many of those candidates, first-timers and incumbents, are in tight races with Democrats, and those races will determine control of the Congress.
21: Fox's Evan Brown in Dallas. A Trump-backed Republican won a Senate primary in New Hampshire. John Sununu.
25: We focused on the issues important to voters across New Hampshire.
1: right? Economy, jobs.
21: Sununu, a former senator trying to win that seat back in New Hampshire, beat another ex-GOP Senator Scott Brown. Sununu will face Democrat Chris Pappas.
3: This is one of the biggest matchups that could determine control of the chamber in November. Congressman Chris Pappas was able to fend off a challenge from Democratic Socialist Karishma Mansour. He won by a pretty big gap, clinching about 65% of the vote.
21: That's Madeline Rivera. 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
27: 7:03 at DFW's Morning News. A happy hump day to you. Clayton Neville, Sybil Summers, Dan Wilson, the gang's all here. We got the Weather Channel in for Brad Barton. They'll have your forecast. Julie DeHardy's checking the roads. A lot of them are closed around the American Airlines Center and other parts of downtown Dallas. We'll tell you why coming up with our lead story in just a second. But we do have sports at 17 and 47 after each hour. And the newsmakers will be by to talk. We also have our staple segments, including What the Hell Did They Just Say? At 8:20 this morning. And then at 8:50, it's the Cliff Cluck Around, winding down your news day. Long way between now and then, though, Sybil Summers. And let's start with the big event that's happening below us in downtown.
2: President Trump and Vice President Vance will be on stage tonight speaking at the GOP's midterm convention at the AAC. But what will they be talking about? Republican voters think that there are some pressing issues, and Fox's Eben Brown reports from right here at Victory Park.
24: There's a war in Iran, but the cost of living may just be what President Trump and Republicans will need to tackle at this first ever midterm RNC. The local Republicans already have been.
28: What can I control at the local level is our property tax rates. So that's what we've been working on, is making sure we lower that.
24: David Pfaff is on the city council in Irving, Texas, outside Dallas. He met up with the Irving Republican Club Tuesday. He'd advised the president to keep affordability in mind.
28: They need to have the same message. What are we doing? That's going to affect your pocketbook at the end of the day.
24: In Dallas, Eben Brown, Fox News.
27: All right, Eben, appreciate it. So we're on site here for the midterm convention on Victory Plaza, and general admission attendees for this week's Republican midterm convention actually are going to have to get bussed here. Mm-hmm. They can't come to where we are, and you know what? I wouldn't recommend it, because you got to go through like five security checkpoints. Not five, but I think I went through three.
2: Mm-hmm.
27: And then you have to navigate all these barricades and all that. So if you are coming down here, you're going to have to go to Lone Star Park first. This is if you're just attending the event for the midterm convention. And tickets to the convention are on a first-come, first-served basis for those who arrive in person at Lone Star Park.
2: Yeah.
27: So Lone Star Park is like the entry, and then they bus you over here and ship you in.
2: Yeah. I mean, you could always do a ride share, but if you plan to drive your own car, there is nowhere to park. They do have a like an Uber and a Lyft drop-off zone, but it's not anywhere close. I mean,
27: You still have to walk
2: and go through all the security.
27: And just real quick, also, DART's closed. That DART station.
2: Victory Station.
27: The one right here. Mm-hmm. Yeah. All right. 7:06 at DFW's Morning News. More traffic to navigate. Here's Julie DeHardy, the expert on the roads.
7: In Mesquite, they haven't made much progress so far. We're still sitting there with the three right lanes blocked, so only one good lane to the left gets by. 635 northbound at Gross Road, and you're well over an hour delay from Elam. 75 northbound Ridgeview, that's two right lanes with this collision, and you're backed up about 20 minutes. And then 20 westbound at Cedar Ridge. Everybody's on the left side. It's about a 10-minute inconvenience. And 35W northbound after 20, they're blocking the left lane, and that's going to hold you up for at least 20 minutes. With Cliff right now, traffic on the fives. I'm Julie DeHardy.
8: We are continuing with the 100 plus degree heat and a heat advisory. Yesterday, 102, not even close to the record of 110. Today's record is actually 101, so we may have record heat today. That was set in 1954. We're going 102, sunshine, heat index 105. Tonight, clear, warm 80, hit or miss storm later tomorrow afternoon. That's right, could be a thunderstorm. Don't bet on it, though. High near 100, heat index near 105. Friday, sunshine, high 100. For KLAF News, meteorologist Ray Stajic at the Weather Channel.
2: Thank you, Ray. Right now, 82 in Dallas, 81 in Fort Worth. 7:07 is your news time, and we're getting back to the top stories of the day. Investigators in Fairview say an unknown suspect vandalized a Mormon temple that's currently under construction over the weekend. Police don't currently have a suspect. A spokesperson for the temple says it's the second time a sign has been damaged since they began construction last month.
9: And a North Texas daycare worker facing child endangerment charges today after leaving a 5-year-old girl in a locked bus for over 2 hours on a triple-digit day in Forney. The girl's family found her inside the vehicle at the daycare parking lot, and she was hospitalized and treated for dehydration. Daycare operator Arca Montessori and the 37-year-old driver have not commented on the incident. Man, it could have been so much worse. Mm-hmm. Jeez.
2: Gas prices are so much worse, continuing to climb, with diesel fuel hitting record highs. In fact, today broke another record, with the national average being $5.94 per gallon. It's already up 3 cents just since yesterday. Rand Taylor is the CEO of Fuelox. He says global conflict is why it's so expensive.
10: Even though we pump a lot of oil here in the United States and we refine a lot of oil here and make a lot of diesel fuel, it gets sucked up by the entire world. And that's the problem, because the volume of diesel fuel that normally is floating around the world at any given time is much lower today, primarily because of what's happened in the Strait of Hormuz, as well as what's happened in the Ukraine-Russia war, where Ukraine's taken out a large, fair amount of Russian capacity to refine oil.
2: 1 year ago today, a gallon of diesel fuel was $3.70, so it's gone up more than $2.
9: Yeah, that's not good. Yeah, and it's actually gone up to non-diesel, you know, like regular unleaded.
2: Right.
9: We're still sitting somewhere around like $3.50 to $3.70 without looking at the stats. That was the last one I went. I think it was like $3.54.
2: I filled up yesterday. It was $3.89.
9: Ooh, that's on the high end for sure.
2: Yeah.
9: All right, let's wrap it up. Before we check your money with a local story, a new digital front door will welcome visitors to the National Cowgirl Museum and Hall of Fame over in Cowtown with the launch of its completely redesigned website, thecowgirl.org. The launch comes at a pivotal moment for the Cowgirl Museum as it prepares to open its highly anticipated 16,000-square-foot expansion that's happening on November 7th. 7:09, let's get a check on your money. Here's Spencer McGowan with Net Worth Radio.
11: After another five Iranian tankers were destroyed by the U.S., West Texas Intermediate crude, $95.55 a barrel, up $2.50. Wholesale gasoline up 5% over the past week. Correspondingly, the Dow down 330 points, 52,400 at the open. The Dow down 3% over the past month. Meta Facebook leads the upside, spiking 5%. Energy, Expand Energy and Diamondback Energy both up over 2% to start the day. Spencer McGowan, News and Information, 570 and 96.3 HD2 FM, KLIF.
9: All right, Spencer, thanks. It's 710, and at 715, we're going to have traffic and weather. Then we'll check in with our sister station, The Ticket, at 717. We'll have sports for you. We'll hop into Cliff Notes, trending topics at 718. Stevie Wonder is announcing his songs in the Key of Life 50th Anniversary Tour. We'll touch on some music news, plus a massive sinkhole formed in the driveway of one American actor. Who was it? We've got the info. And Nintendo pulling out all the stops to celebrate a milestone game. Which one are we talking about? All that and more trending on the way at 570 KLIF.
12: 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We'll have the beginning of the two-day convention in Dallas. 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I'll discuss that with Rich Lowry and Karl Rove. We'll talk about the key races in the Senate and we'll find out about the aftermath of the New Hampshire results. Martha McCallum will weigh in on Iran as well as Russia. Man, I hope we get it all in on the Brian Kilmeade Show right here in Dallas-Fort Worth on KLIF. 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
4: 7:15, let's get a look at traffic and weather on the fives. It is pretty hairy. We are going to check in with Julie DeHardy for more.
5: Pretty stressful in Mesquite this morning with an accident at 635 northbound at Gross Road. Only the left lane gets by. It's a good hour and a half back up now as you're trying to get through there. You could use Peachtree. Pioneer turns into Beltline. Beltline's starting to get pretty packed in, though. 80 is also very full as you're moving from Collins over to the 635 interchange for about a 15-minute ride. We do have a wreck in Allen, 75 northbound at Ridgeview in the two right lanes, and that's 15 to 20 minutes to get around. 20 westbound at Cedar Ridge is on the left side, and that's about 10 to 15 minutes. They did just clear our 35W northbound after 20. However, it's still backed up for at least 15 minutes. And in Fort Worth, the downtown area, 30 eastbound at 287, there's a wreck in the left lane. Those delays are about 5. With Cliff right now, traffic on the 5s, I'm Julie DeHardy.
6: Going to be tough to find a cloud here this morning. I mean, not that you're not going to, but those clouds are going to be limited. Another heat advisory today. That means more heat, more humidity, air temperatures at or just above 100. Heat index, what's it going to feel like with the humidity? 105. Tonight, clear 80. Tomorrow, a hit-or-miss late-day thunderstorm near 100. Heat index again near 105. Friday, sunshine high near 100. For KLAF News, meteorologist Ray Stajic at the Weather Channel.
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8: Cowboys just a few days away from the season opener against the Giants. Brian Schottenheimer praising New York quarterback Jackson Dart.
9: I love the way the guy plays, man. I think you see the team loves the way he plays. I think guys are very athletic. They've done a nice job pairing him with Matt Nagy, Greg Roman. 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
8: Kickoff scheduled for 7:20. Cowboys countdown to kickoff at 5 on The Ticket. Seahawks and Patriots begin the NFL season tonight in Seattle. A battle of the highest paid corners in NFL history. Devin Witherspoon for Seattle and Christian Gonzalez for New England. Coverage starts at 7 on The Ticket. Another solid outing for Cal Quantrill in the Rangers' 10-5 win over Seattle. 6 innings, 3 runs allowed. The righty has won 4 of his last 5 starts. Game 2 of 3 at 3:10 today. I'm Ryan Baldwin from 96.7 and 1310 The Ticket.
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10: 7:17 at DFW's Morning News. Clayton Neville and Sybil Summers on what is an extremely busy morning. I just got off the phone with a radio station in Little Rock, Arkansas.
4: Oh, yeah?
10: I called them because it was 7:10 and I was sitting here with something really heavy on my brain. I was like, I know there's something I'm supposed to do.
4: You did say that.
10: Am I supposed to cut a story for Monty? What am I doing? Like, I know something's going on. I checked my email and it said, KARN in Little Rock, a Cumulus station, wants to talk to you about what's going on here in Dallas with the Trump thing at 7:10. Like, oh no. I called in there and was like, you guys ready for me? Yeah. Stand by. Here we go. And they threw me right on. And
4: yeah.
10: There I was. You were in the hallway getting coffee. And then all of a sudden I just started spouting.
4: Live report.
10: Yeah.
4: That's what we're here for.
10: But there is a lot of interest in what's happening here in our backyard today in Little Rock and beyond.
4: Yes.
10: Yep. It's the GOP RNC. Midterm convention. It's both. Mm-hmm. It could go either way. It's the Republican midterm convention, and it's the first of its kind right here at the American Airlines Center. Security is extremely tight. We're going to talk a lot about that. I just went into the WBAP studio, our sister station, and I was looking up at the TV while I was getting my coffee, and I saw our very own Ty Wubker, the production guy here at Cumulus. He was standing at the stoplight, and he was on TV.
4: Oh, really?
10: Yeah.
4: How funny.
10: And then earlier I saw Joseph on the street. He was stopped at the barrier, Big Joey Ross, because they wouldn't let him in.
4: Oh, my goodness.
10: So if you live or work down here in the Victory Park area, understand that you're going to have some disruptions. And just embrace it, I guess, because honestly, whether you think it's a waste or not, you don't get to see this kind of thing every day. I just looked outside the window when I was given that live report. And the actual entrance, like where you're actually going to come into the plaza of the American Airlines Center, has hundreds of Secret Service agents.
4: Yeah.
10: Look like little ants down there.
4: I know. It is wild how secure it is down here. But it's history making.
10: It is.
4: I mean, it's the first time it's ever happened. And the president is in town.
10: That's really the biggest part of this. We keep talking about the convention, RNC. Well, really, we could just say the president's coming in town for 2 days.
4: Mm-hmm. But it's also for a big public event. So it's not just he's coming to meet with, you know, a new sponsor or like somebody for Bell Helicopter. You know, he's coming to actually meet the people.
10: To rally the people.
4: Yes.
10: That's what's happening here right next door to us. We are on site and we'll continue to have coverage for you throughout the morning and throughout the week. 720 at DFW's Morning News. Let's find out what else is trending outside of our bubble.
4: And for that, we'll go to Tushar Saxena, who has today's Daily Snapshot.
3: It's September 9th, and this is your Fox Daily Snapshot. Today is National Teddy Bear Day. Soft and cuddly, the teddy bear has been a favorite toy to so many generations of kids for over a century. The teddy bear's name dates back to 1902, when famed hunter and president Theodore Teddy Roosevelt refused to shoot a bear cub during a hunt in Mississippi. News of the president's mercy made headlines and inspired New York store owner Morris Mitchum to make a new toy, a stuffed bear. Asked for the name of the bear, he asked the president if he could call it Teddy. Also on this date, in 1956.
11: As a great philosopher once said, you're in luck.
3: Elvis Presley made his first appearance on The Ed Sullivan Show. The King's appearance had 60 million people glued to their TV sets, making it one of the most watched programs of the 1950s. If it's your birthday today, you share it with the founder of KFC, Colonel Harlan Sanders, born in 1890. I'm Tushar Saxena, and that's your Fox Daily Snapshot.
10: Tushar Saxena, getting us ready for the news day that lies ahead. Mm-hmm. You know, today marks another milestone in the 250th birthday of America. Fox's Tanya J. Powers tells us what.
12: September 9th, 1776. It's not a federal holiday or a date we have to memorize from our history books, but it is the one that gave us the moniker we use to identify our country, the United States of America. Until then, it was called the United Colonies. Thomas Jefferson is credited as being the first person to come up with the USA name, which he used while drafting the Declaration of Independence. The final version of that document starts with the date, July 4th, 1776, and contains, quote, the unanimous Declaration of the 13 United States of America. The Second Continental Congress made things official on September 9th. Tanya J. Powers, Fox News.
10: There's some history for you.
4: Mm-hmm. History of America.
10: Yep. Tanya, thanks. She's been working hard today, man. She's been doing some patriotic stories with that and the 9/11 tributes.
4: Yeah, she's on it.
10: Yep, doing good. All right, let's pivot, though, to entertainment news. Michelle Polino is standing by.
4: So Stevie Wonder has announced his Songs in the Key of Life 50th Anniversary Tour, and Michelle Polino has the details.
13: Stevie Wonder is taking his 1976 critically acclaimed album Songs in the Key of Life on the road to mark its 50th anniversary. The singer announced the 18-date outing, slated to kick off October 13th in Birmingham, England, hitting a majority of cities in Europe through October and early November, then hitting New York City's Madison Square Garden November 19th. Wonder will then make stops in Chicago and Washington, D.C. He'll make a two-night stop in Detroit before ending the trek at the Intuit Dome in Los Angeles December 19th. General on sale for Europe begins Friday, with most U.S. tickets on sale Thursday. Michelle Polino, Fox News.
10: All right. Appreciate it, Michelle Polino. Stevie Wonder would be a cool guy to see in concert.
4: I agree. I do enjoy his music. And you've heard the conspiracy about him, right?
10: Oh, no. What is it?
4: That he's not truly blind.
10: Oh, yeah.
4: Okay.
10: Yeah.
4: Like if somebody tossed something at him, you know, he caught it.
10: I know. I've seen several different things like that and stories about him doing that.
4: Yeah.
10: And to me, it's like, okay, then he's not blind.
4: Right.
10: Like if that happens, that means you're not blind.
4: Or your spidey senses are just on full high frequency at all times.
10: Yeah. I don't know. I mean, it's possible.
4: Yeah.
10: I feel like, though, if that was actually true in this day and time, he would have been canceled.
4: Absolutely.
10: I really do think
4: we would have found medical records. Somebody would have dug deep and tracked everything down. And yeah, his, you know, something from his mom back in the day that said, oh, well, he could see, and, you know, there would be something.
10: Yeah, nah. I don't think it's that. I don't think it's that he can see. Maybe it's like that he's actually half cat and his reflexes are insane.
4: Maybe that's what it
10: could
4: is.
10: Be something like that. We don't know everything. I just, mm-hmm. I don't think he's faking it.
4: I don't either.
10: It just doesn't feel that way.
4: It's just a fun urban legend.
10: Yeah. True. I don't know how fun it is for him, but well, you're right, though. It is kind of fun to think about.
4: Yeah.
10: Oh, my God, he's not really blind.
4: Yeah, like yeah. Richard Gere in a gerbil.
10: Yeah, you know, he's gay, fun... not blind. What? Okay, Cynthia.
4: Urban legend.
10: All right, a massive sinkhole formed in the driveway of a Malibu home belonging to actor Nicolas Cage. Fox TV affiliate from L.A., Fox 11's Ed Laskos explains who that actor is. It was Nicolas Cage.
14: The sinkhole hitting the home that we now know is owned by the actor Nicolas Cage. And it took the sinkhole really hit the backside of the home, not the oceanfront side. It washed out a big opening into the driveway, going down. Nobody home at the time, according to the sheriff's department. It was under some construction, so there was a work scene. A porta potty also down in that massive sinkhole. And the concern now is that sinkhole might be growing a little bit. That's why they did the evacuation. And many folks here say those waves have just been pounding, and sooner or later something had to give. So a lot of concern here. Then you've got the waves pounding again, high tide coming in again, and they say there's going to be a long overnight period.
10: So coastal erosion, apparently the cause of that sinkhole. The city of Malibu declared a local emergency as nearby homes were evacuated. But the lead there said a massive sinkhole formed in the driveway of a Malibu home belonging to Nicolas Cage. Our TV affiliate tells you who.
4: Yeah.
10: Who was Nicolas Cage? And Nicolas Cage also, Sybil, is going to be in Dallas this weekend.
4: He is, yeah, for the Dallas Fan Expo. It's going to be a huge event, tons of A-list celebrities. And we're talking to somebody tomorrow at 7:50 for a full rundown.
10: What is he here for? Do we know? What is his movie?
4: Maybe it's the, what was it earlier?
10: Spider-Noir?
4: Yes, either that or Ghost Rider, or was he in The Punisher? He's done a ton.
10: I feel like it is something, though, that's coming with other cast members.
4: Okay.
10: Because I've looked at the Fan Expo website, and they've kind of got it all broken down in, like, groups.
4: Yeah.
10: And I think Nicolas Cage is in a group, but he might be in the group of just high-profile celebs. Like, I think Mel Gibson's in there with
4: him. Right, yeah.
10: And there's a few others. Elijah Wood, yeah. Emilio Estevez, Charlie Sheen.
4: Yeah, there's
10: Denise Richards.
4: Ton of them.
10: Yeah. Mm-hmm. And then there's more niche actors in there, too. And some of those people just get giddy over.
4: Absolutely.
10: So that's fun. Fan Expo. We'll see if we can shift into that somewhere between the president coming to the town for 2 days and the 25th anniversary of 9/11.
4: Right.
10: It's all happening here in our backyard. It's 7:26 at DFW's Morning News. That's Trending Topics. And coming up after 7:30 this morning, it is the first ever Republican midterm convention. And we're going to speak with the Georgia GOP chairman, Josh McCoon. We'll see if we can get the perspective of a GOP leader outside of Texas as they come to the Lone Star State. That's next on 570 KLIF. We're checking traffic with Julie DeHardy.
5: Overnight accident on 635 northbound at Gross Road. Now police investigation, so still only the left lane getting by, at least an hour and a half delay. They just wrapped up our wreck in Allen, northbound 75 Ridgeview, so still an extra 5 minutes or so through there. I-35 in Lewisville, southbound at 407. There's a wreck in the left lane, an extra five for you. Still there in Duncanville on 20 westbound at Cedar Ridge on the left side of the roadway. A 10-minute roll as you try to pass by. Just cleared up Fort Worth, 35W northbound after 20, so as you move that way from Burleson, it's going to take you about 15 to 20 minutes. Left lane's blocked I-30 eastbound at 287, and that's a 5-minute backup. With Cliff Right Now traffic on the fives, I'm Julie DeHardy.
6: The heat advisory continues. Clear sky this morning, sunshine this afternoon. Heat index values close to 105. Air temperatures in the low 100s. Tonight, mainly clear, warm 80. Might be seeing some record high low temperatures. Hit or miss storm, thunderstorm. Yeah, that's a change for tomorrow afternoon. Don't bet on it, though. Low 100s, feeling close to 105 or hotter. Near 100 and sunny on Friday. For KLIF News, meteorologist Ray Stajic at the Weather Channel.
4: 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Right now, 81 in Dallas, 80 in Fort Worth. 7:28 on DFW's Morning News, and we are just days away, a little over a week, from the 40th annual Grape Fest presented by Bank of the West. 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
1: 7:32 at DFW's Morning News. Clayton Neville and Sybil Summers. President Trump is headed to Dallas today. He'll be here for 2 days. It's the RNC midterm convention, the first of its kind in our backyard. Let's get it going.
2: Turn it up.

0: Chairman Josh McCoon, who joins us now. Josh, thanks for so much for coming on. We appreciate your time.
1: Well, thank you for having me.
0: So tell us a little bit about you, where you guys are coming from. Are you in Dallas yet?
1: Yes. Most of our delegation arrived yesterday. I joined all the other state and territory chairmen for a meeting yesterday afternoon over at the American Airlines Center. And, of course, today is day one, and we'll be getting underway this afternoon.
0: You know, we've talked a lot about the security and then the speeches of President Trump and Vice President Vance, but what can you tell us about the expected business of the convention? Because this obviously doesn't have a nominating business, but is it more than just the speeches?
1: Well, yes. There's a summer meeting going on of the 168-member Republican National Committee. As I mentioned, we had some meetings yesterday. You know, there's a lot going on. We're just 8 weeks away from Election Day, and we're getting ready. But what this convention's really about is for President Trump to tell the story of the last 18 months, to talk about the promises kept, and the way that this administration is moving our country forward. You know, midterm election is typically difficult for the party in power in the White House, but President Trump has defied history before, making the great American comeback in 2024. And we're working to do it again in November of 2026 by holding on to both houses of Congress and in Georgia to elect a lot of statewide officers as well.
2: Talking to Josh McCoon, the Georgia GOP chairman, who's in town for the RNC midterm convention. So I know you had some meetings yesterday. What is your official role? Do you have other, what does your agenda look like while you're here?
1: So we're doing a lot of meetings and seeing a lot of the, potential, contenders even going out into 2028. I mean, everybody that is relevant in national Republican politics is here in Dallas for the next several days. So again, while I think the main business that you're going to hear is making that closing argument to the American people about giving Donald Trump two more years of a Republican Congress, there's a lot of other businesses being conducted, planning for the last 8 weeks, discussion about investments in key swing states around the country. So there's a lot of meetings and businesses occurring at the same time that we're having these big tentpole speeches to make that closing argument to the American people.
0: Now, Chairman, we only have about 60 seconds left here. We appreciate you coming on. I know you got a lot going on today, but you've been to several of events like this or several different events like this. This is the first of its kind in the sense that it's in a midterm year, but there have been plenty of conventions in the past. I've covered several conventions in the past where the security is tight. This year seems even tighter. Did you get that feel at all? And what's your reaction to this area being shut down and some of the security aspects that we're seeing?
1: Yeah, so one of the meetings I attended yesterday, as I mentioned, was in the arena, and we were not exempt from any of the security requirements. I mean, that's just a fact of life in our day and age. We want everybody to be safe. And, you know, my hat's off to the city of Dallas, to Mayor Johnson, and to all the great law enforcement personnel, not just from Texas but from around the country, who are making sure we're safe. They're doing a great job.
2: Georgia GOP Chairman Josh McCoon joining us this morning. He's in town for the RNC midterm convention, and I know you're very busy. We really appreciate you taking time to check in with us this morning.
1: Thank you so much for having me.
0: All right, appreciate it. GOP Chairman from Georgia joining us this morning. Good stuff. There are lots of other states being represented. It is a national ordeal unfolding in our backyard, and we've got more on that coming up in a few. But right after 7:40 this morning, September is National Recovery Month, and we're talking about how addiction often goes hand in hand with homelessness. A local expert joins us next. Let's check traffic first. Here's Julie DeHardy on the roads.
3: In Mesquite, with an overnight accident and now police investigation, still only the left lane gets by 635 northbound at Gross Road. An hour and a half delay at least through there. 35 southbound 407's in the left lane. Inconvenience for about 15 minutes there. Southbound 75 at Melissa. In Melissa, the left lane's blocked. That's a good couple minute backup. Also, if you're trying to travel 30 eastbound at 287, there in the left lane, it's 5 to 10 minutes now as you're trying to come through the downtown area. And if you're trying to travel on North Loop 820, the express lane is closed past Roof Snow because of an accident. That's going to be about a 15-20 minute backup. And 35 east southbound at State School Mayhill with a wreck in the left lane, you'll need an extra 5 minutes. With Cliff right now, traffic on the fives, I'm Julie DeHardy.
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5: We are continuing with the 100-plus degree heat and a heat advisory. Yesterday, 102. Not even close to the record of 110. Today's record is actually 101, so we may have record heat today. That was set in 1954. We're going 102. Sunshine. Heat index 105. Tonight clear. Warm 80. Hit or miss storm later tomorrow afternoon. That's right. Could be a thunderstorm. Don't bet on it, though. High near 100. Heat index near 105. Friday sunshine. High 100. For KLAF News, meteorologist Ray Stajic at the Weather Channel.
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5: You hanging in there? It's 743 at DFW's Morning News. Clayton and Sybil with Dan Wilson. We've got you till 9. Kilmeade's up from 9 until noon, and the Vince Show has your inside scoop to D.C. politics from noon until 3. A lot of today's scoop will surround what's happening here in our backyard right next to us. We are on site now of the midterm RNC convention, the first of its kind, Republican convention here in Dallas. President Trump here today and tomorrow. Vice President J.D. Vance speaking tonight as well. More on that coming up after 7:50. But September's National Recovery Month, Sybil, and we're talking about how addiction often goes hand in hand with homelessness.
7: But there are local resources available for people who do need help getting clean, finding work, and finding stable housing.
5: So to talk more about the journey to sobriety, we welcome Tim Grigsby to the show. He's the CEO of Dallas 24-Hour Club. Tim, thank you so much for coming on.
8: Yes, thank you so much, Dan and Sybil, for having me on KLIF. It really is an honor.
5: So, hey, tell us a little bit about the 24-Hour Club and what you guys do for our community, for those that don't know.
8: Sure, yeah. Dallas 24-Hour Club has been serving the community since 1969, so a little bit over 57 years. And we provide transitional living, support services, and essential life skills for homeless alcoholics and addicts, so they can embrace long-term sobriety and become contributing and self-supporting members of the community. But it's really more than that, Dan. It's building relationships with people that need help, long-term relationships, not transactional, and really like guiding and helping those in the community that really need a break and are willing to go the extra mile to get back on their feet.
7: Talking to Tim Grigsby from Dallas 24-Hour Club, and one of the, to me, startling statistics was that when people get discharged about 6 months later, 70% report continuous sobriety, and I think that is a fantastic statistic. What do you attribute that to?
8: You know, it's really amazing, like the program, and having been through it myself, I checked in on January 8th of 2012, and the 24-Hour Club really changed my life. And to see our residents embrace sobriety, put that first in their lives, do what's necessary to stay sober, because it's not easy. You know, our entire program is geared to get you ready for life, not just when you're in Dallas 24-Hour Club. And I think just everything from day one, including a lot of the wraparound services that we have that help people from the first day, like ID recovery, it is impossible. It's not impossible because we do it every day, but it's harder and harder to get vital documents back, to get IDs, to get employed. And, you know, we have career coaching that helps with resumes and technology classes. So everything is geared to help people once they leave the program.
5: Yeah. And I know accessibility is a big part of this. We're speaking this morning with the 24-Hour Club. We're with the CEO, Tim Grigsby. We only have about 30 seconds left here, but just thinking about the fact that there are so many people here in North Texas who may be listening to this and just need some type of guidance. Where can they go moving forward? I know accessibility really is, it really does go a long way in all of this.
8: Yeah, I would say, you know, we welcome a lot of people to come in and live with us, but we also provide a lot of referrals out.
5: Okay.
8: If somebody is not necessarily ready for this program, so come by our facility on Ross Avenue, visit our website, Dallas24HourClub.org, or give us a call, 214-823-3200. 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
7: And again, that website, Dallas24HourClub.org. CEO of Dallas 24-Hour Club, Tim Grigsby, thank you so, so much for calling in this morning.
8: Yes, ma'am. Thank you. You guys have a great day.
5: All right. Appreciate it. 747 at DFW's Morning News. We've got sports for you in 2 minutes. Traffic now with Julie DeHarty.
6: 635 northbound at Gross Road. We've got an overnight accident, now police investigation, where only the left lane gets by. And delays are about an hour, hour and a half. And then 30 eastbound at MacArthur with two right lanes blocked. You'll need about 20 extra minutes to get around it. Left lane's blocked in Louisville, 35 east southbound 407. That's a good 15-minute trip. And 75 southbound at Melissa Road. The left lane's blocked in Melissa. You're backed up about 10 minutes. We've got a closure of the express lane on North Loop 820 right around Roof Snow. Everybody's backed up to Beach, so that's going to take you about 20 minutes or so to get through. And the left lane's blocked on 30 eastbound at 287. That's going to be about 15 minutes. With Cliff right now, traffic on the fives, I'm Julie DeHardy.
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11: 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Believe in something. Believe in yourself. That, more than anything, is absolutely woman's work.
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13: Going to be tough to find a cloud here this morning. I mean, not that you're not going to, but those clouds are going to be limited. Another heat advisory today. That means more heat, more humidity. Air temperatures at or just above 100. Heat index, what's it going to feel like with the humidity? 105. Tonight, clear 80. Tomorrow, a hit or miss late day thunderstorm near 100. Heat index again near 105. Friday, sunshine high near 100. For KLAF News, meteorologist Ray Stajic at the Weather Channel.
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15: Cowboys practicing at the Star in prep for the Giants on Sunday. Brian Schottenheimer providing an update on Von Miller's status for the opener.
16: I think he is in terms of play time and the roster numbers and all those things. We'll finalize that, but I don't see any reason from a physical standpoint that Von wouldn't be ready to play this week. If he's one of the guys that makes it, then he will, but we haven't had those discussions yet.
15: Cowboys can't end a kickoff at 5 o'clock on The Ticket, kickoff at 7:20. Seahawks host the Patriots to begin the NFL season tonight. First time a Super Bowl has been in Week 1 since 2016 when Denver took down Carolina. Coverage begins at 7 on The Ticket. An efficient night for the Rangers lineup leads to a 10-5 win over the Mariners. Texas going 5-for-11 with runners in scoring position. The two teams back at it at 3:10 today.
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18: 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Cannot wait for the Wednesday edition of the Brian Kilmeade Show right here on KLIF. We'll have the beginning of the two-day convention in Dallas. Will it help the RNC or will it hurt everybody to get together? Why are more lawmakers not going and should they really charge a fee? I'll discuss that with Rich Lowry and Karl Rove. We'll talk about the key races in the Senate and we'll find out about the aftermath of the New Hampshire results. Martha McCallum will weigh in on Iran as well as Russia. Man, I hope we get it all in on the Brian Kilmeade Show right here in Dallas-Fort Worth on KLIF. 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
5: Happy hump day. We're humping today's top stories.
20: No, I said hump everything.
5: Clayton and Sybil with you till 9. We got sports coming up at 17 and 47 after, and we'll do traffic and weather for you here in just a few minutes. Julie DeHardy will have traffic on the fives in just a few. But I thought we'd get to a story that we haven't touched on a whole lot. President Trump, of course, coming to Dallas today. He'll be in town tomorrow as well for the first of its kind RNC midterm convention. Plenty on that coming up at the top of the hour. But he's also floating the idea of banning Bombardier from selling its aircraft in the United States unless the Montreal-based manufacturer, Sybil, begins building them stateside.
7: So that mention by President Trump of a potential ban on Bombardier came hours before Canada imposed $20 to $27.5 billion in retaliatory tariffs on U.S. goods that followed the Trump administration's 50% tariffs on about $27.6 billion of Canadian exports. So that includes steel, aluminum, paper, appliances, and agricultural products. Essentially, Canada matched the U.S. measures dollar for dollar with tariffs ranging from 15% to 50% on hundreds of U.S. goods effective at midnight September 8th.
21: They charge tremendous tariffs to our farmers. They take advantage of our farmers. They take advantage of our tourists. They take advantage of airlines.
5: So President Trump also pointed to banks.
21: Canada has all of its major banks here, and we're their biggest source of income, far bigger than they are in Canada. They basically don't allow banks of America to be in Canada. That's sort of emblematic of the way they treat us. Think of it.
7: On Truth Social this week, the president posted, quote, "No more selling Bombardier in the United States. Their products aren't good enough." He encouraged customers to, quote, "buy American." Negotiations between the U.S. and Canada seemingly ended last month when Canadian Prime Minister Mark Carney said that America's terms were, quote, "uneconomic, unfair, and undermined the net benefits for Canada."
22: So with a resilient economy and the strongest fiscal position in the G7, we have everything we need to pivot and prosper.
5: That was Carney in a video message to Canadians.
22: That pivot will come at a cost. There's always a cost to action, but it doesn't come close to the cost of standing still. This is about who we are as Canadians. It's about our livelihoods and the country we leave to our kids.
7: So regarding the Bombardier comments by the president, some legal experts say he doesn't have authority to bar foreign aircraft sales. The company said in a statement that it maintains a significant U.S. manufacturing presence and works with 2,800 U.S. suppliers. Republican Senator Jerry Moran voiced support for Bombardier, saying that it supports employees in his state.
5: All right, we got more on U.S.-Canada relations with Fox News 5 minutes from now, and the latest on security outside the RNC convention in Dallas next. 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
6: Horrible accident in the overnight now has a police investigation on 635 northbound at Gross Road. Only the left lane gets by about an hour and a half as you try to get there from the I-20 split. 30 eastbound Lamar, stall car left lane, an extra five. And then two right lanes blocked eastbound I-30 at MacArthur. That's going to take about 15 minutes to get through. 35 southbound at 407, they have a left lane blocked with this accident in Louisville and a good 15-minute ride. Southbound 75 Melissa Road, that's an extra 10 minutes with the left lane taken away. And North Loop 820 eastbound right around Roof Snow, they have shut down the express lane, so everybody's backed up to Beach Street. That's going to take you 20 to 30 minutes. With Cliff Right Now traffic on the fives, I'm Julie DeHardy.
13: The heat advisory continues. Clear sky this morning, sunshine this afternoon. Heat index values close to 105. Air temperatures in the low 100s. Tonight, mainly clear, warm, 80. Might be seeing some record high low temperatures. Hit or miss storm, thunderstorm. Yeah, that's a change for tomorrow afternoon. Don't bet on it, though. Low 100s, feeling close to 105 or hotter, near 100 and sunny on Friday. For KLIF News, meteorologist Ray Stajic at the Weather Channel.
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2: 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Now, with all that said, I have a hope and an optimism that I've not had in the past because of the current state of the Democratic Party. 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
5: President put a plan in place to not even let some Canadian goods into the U.S. starting September 29th.
6: Some alcoholic beverages, some dairy products, and some large motorcycles from Canada.
5: Fox's Peter Ducey at the White House.
6: The law President Trump is using here lets a president ban products from countries that he or she thinks are discriminating against U.S. commerce.
5: Iran is warning of a dangerous escalation in the conflict after the U.S. military destroyed five more oil tankers, prompting Iran to launch missiles targeting American bases in Jordan, but those were shot down or missed.
7: CENTCOM just posted no U.S. Navy warship has been struck. All IRGC attempted attacks failed. Meanwhile, U.S. forces have successfully destroyed 10 Iranian tankers in just the last week. These vessels were part of a multi-billion-dollar shadow network that funds the IRGC, and Iran cannot defend them.
5: Fox's Steve Harrigan in Tel Aviv. All that's driving up oil prices again, and at the gas pump, a 7-cent surge this morning. AAA's national average for regular $4.22 a gallon. Diesel jumped to a new record high. It's $5.94. Democrats blame President Trump for that. He and Republicans will gather today and tomorrow at the first ever GOP midterm convention in Texas.
8: It is the hope of the president and his party that the attention will push enough Republican voters to get out and vote in November. The GOP often sees lower turnout in non-presidential years, and the president knows GOP control of both the House and the Senate hang in the balance.
5: Fox's Evan Brown in Dallas. The National Transportation Safety Board plans to interview the pilots who survived the Amazon plane crash in Miami Sunday that left five others dead. Plane overshot the runway. NTSB investigators say that the flight recorders show they considered aborting the landing, but didn't. 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
14: 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Clayton Neville and Sybil Summers on a hump day.
15: Because of my hump, my hump, my hump, my hump, my hump, my hump, my hump, my love.
0: And a busy hump day indeed. If you see drones in the American Airlines Center area, it's because Secret Service is flying them overhead.
13: Oh.
0: Nobody else is able to fly drones. There is a no-drone zone deep across Dallas-Fort Worth. As President Trump comes to town today, he'll be in town today and tomorrow. Sybil, let's get to that, as our lead story is right in our own backyard. In fact, it's right out our window at the American Airlines Center.
13: It truly is. It's the first ever Republican midterm convention beginning today. In an attempt to galvanize GOP voters to hit the polls in November, they're trying to keep control of Congress. Evan Brown is on site with more.
8: This two-day-long Republican national midterm convention won't handle party business like the presidential ones, because nobody needs to renominate President Trump, but it is the hope of the president and his party that the attention will push enough Republican voters to get out and vote in November. The GOP often sees lower turnout in non-presidential years, and the president knows GOP control of both the House and the Senate hang in the balance. The president will speak both nights at the arena. In Dallas, Evan Brown, Fox News.
0: All right, Evan, appreciate it. You know, I just met Evan Brown in person for the first time.
13: Oh, very cool.
0: Because he's here. We've talked a bunch. He's been on this program a lot.
13: Mm-hmm.
0: But he's here covering it. So not only do we have the resources of KLIF WBAP, but we also have Fox News Radio in person this week.
13: Nice.
0: And then WFAA-TV is on site as well. The media presence is pretty strong, too. However, I haven't seen it yet converged in one area outside.
13: Mm-hmm.
0: People are kind of just setting up wherever they can
13: because
0: they can't navigate from left to right or north to south. I mean, it's very windy around here.
13: Yes. If you don't know exactly where you're supposed to go and how to get there, then you're going to end up someplace completely on the other side. And there's no, it's like a river. You can't cross it.
0: And if you don't have the proper credentialing,
13: mm-hmm.
0: if you don't have Trump with a cowboy hat on your neck like I do, then they probably won't let you in either.
13: True.
0: So, yeah. And that's why if you're actually coming to the event, you have to go to Lone Star Park in Grand Prairie.
13: Mm-hmm.
0: That's a big part of this, too. So actually go there and take the shuttle here because you won't be able to park in this area.
13: Right. If you have tickets.
0: Right. If you have tickets. Yeah. And then you'll get tickets at Lone Star Park, too. That's the other thing. You can sort all of that out over there. 8:06 at DFW's Morning News. Let's take a quick break. Traffic and weather for you. More news on the other side. Here's Julie DeHardy.
15: A very serious situation in Mesquite, 635 northbound at Gross Road. Only the left lane's getting by. It's been that way all morning long. An hour and a half delay at least. You could use Peachtree or Masters, which turns into Town East. Buckner, but they do have an accident for you right before you get to I-30. 30 eastbound at Lamar, the left lane's blocked. That's an extra 5 minutes. Two right lanes on 30 eastbound MacArthur, an extra 15 for you. And then we have trouble in Dallas on 35E northbound Camp Wisdom. This accident's in the left lane, so already 5 to 10 minutes. It's two right lanes on 20 westbound at 310. That's going to be almost 15 minutes. And then 35 southbound at 407 in Louisville. The accident's on the left side. About a 15-minute delay there. And we still have our express lane closed on the North Loop. That's going to be eastbound right around Roof Snow. Everybody's back to beach for a good 25-minute ride. With Cliff Right Now traffic on the fives, I'm Julie DeHardy.
16: We are continuing with the 100-plus degree heat and a heat advisory. Yesterday, 102. Not even close to the record of 110. Today's record, it's actually 101, so we may have record heat today. That was set in 1954. We're going 102, sunshine, heat index 105. Tonight clear, warm 80, hit or miss storm later tomorrow afternoon. That's right, could be a thunderstorm, don't bet on it though. High near 100, heat index near 105. Friday sunshine, high 100. For KLIF News, meteorologist Ray Stajic at the Weather Channel.
13: Appreciate you, Ray. 83 in Dallas, 82 in Fort Worth. 8:07 is your news time, and back to this headlines we go. A North Texas daycare worker now facing child endangerment charges after leaving a 5-year-old girl in a locked bus for over 2 hours on a triple-digit day in Forney. The girl's family found her inside the vehicle at the daycare's parking lot. She was hospitalized and treated for dehydration. Daycare operator Arca Montessori and the 37-year-old driver have not yet commented on the incident.
0: Yeah, and let's move now to diesel prices because gas continues to rise. Diesel fuel specifically up more than $2 from 1 year ago. Fuel expert Rand Taylor joined DFW's Morning News, and he told us it's unlike anything that we've seen before.
17: When you consider that diesel fuel is pretty much at record highs right now, you got to believe it, that kind of jump of the 40% or so that we're looking at, that's a major, major uptick.
0: Today's national average for a gallon of diesel, $5.94. That's up 26 cents since last week.
13: Ooh. Well, for the first time since the September 11th attacks, some people will be able to go through airport security and go to the gate without a ticket. WFAA's Chris Lawrence explains.
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19: 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We have a new generation that doesn't have that experience. Every policy we introduce will both increase security, but also improve the traveler experience.
18: Imagine being able to see a friend on a layover or spend a little more time with family members before their flight. The TSA is testing it at 13 airports right now, including DFW.
0: Chris Lawrence, WFAA, appreciate the help. All right, let's get to one quick sports story, and then we'll have local sports for you with our sister station, The Ticket, in 8 minutes. But a late-night shocker at the U.S. Open. Here's Fox's Frank Lanza.
20: The latest ending ever at the U.S. Open. American Ben Shelton knocking off the defending champion Carlos Alcaraz on ESPN in a five-set thriller. The match ending at 3:33 a.m.
21: With the USA chance until the very end, that's what kept me going, and that's what got me this win tonight.
20: Shelton will now face American Francis Tiafoe in the semifinals after he rallied to win from down two sets, something that hasn't been done since Roger Federer did it. The last American man to win the U.S. Open was Andy Roddick in 2003. Frank Lanza, Fox News.
13: All right, very interesting stuff if you're a tennis fan. Big late-night shocker.
0: Yeah, absolutely. Yeah, I mean, I didn't watch any of that last night. In fact, I really didn't even know the U.S. Open was going on, but that's because we got the president coming to town.
13: I know. We've got way bigger fish to fry right here locally.
0: That's because we have Evan Brown popping his head in studio right before we go to break, all right? We got distractions going on down here. Big time at the American Airlines Center. More coverage coming up after this on 570 KLIF.
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0: 8:15, let's head out to the roadways and find out what is holding up your commute with Julie DeHarty.
1: Still a bad situation in Mesquite. Overnight accident, now police investigation. 635 northbound Gross Road. Only the left lane gets by. It's at least an hour and a half backup. 30 eastbound MacArthur, that's two right lanes and 15 to 20 minutes to get through that backup. I-35 northbound at Camp Wisdom blocks the left side. That's at least 10 minutes. And then 20 westbound before 310 with two right lanes blocked, at least a half hour to get through the backup. If you're traveling 183 eastbound at 360, watch for a stall in the left lane and give yourself an extra 5 minutes. And the express lane on North Loop 820 is closed. Just past Roof Snow. That's because of an accident in the express lane. All lanes are backed up to Beach for an extra 20-minute drive. With Cliff Right Now Traffic on the Fives, I'm Julie DeHarty.
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5: Going to be tough to find a cloud here this morning. I mean, not that you're not going to, but those clouds are going to be limited. Another heat advisory today. That means more heat, more humidity. Air temperatures at or just above 100. Heat index, what's it going to feel like with the humidity? 105. Tonight, clear 80. Tomorrow, a hit or miss late day thunderstorm near 100. Heat index again near 105. Friday, sunshine high near 100. For KLIF News, meteorologist Ray Stajic at the Weather Channel.
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7: Cowboys gearing up for the new-look Giants in the season opener on Sunday. Brian Schottenheimer acknowledging the changes for New York.
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7: A 7:20 kickoff Sunday with Cowboys counting to kickoff at 5 on The Ticket. Super Bowl rematch to start the NFL season tonight. Patriots versus Seahawks in Seattle. 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Coverage starts at 7 on The Ticket. Three different Rangers, Homer, and a 10-5 victory over the Mariners. Corey Seager, Wyatt Langford, Danny Jansen all mashing the long ball. The series rolls on at 3:10 today. 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
11: We got the important stuff here at DFW's morning news, and we're pivoting quickly because Evan Brown just walked in studio. And Evan, I don't want you to have to commit to anything. I know that you're doing a lot of work. He's with Fox News, of course, as you know. I heard you in the hallway doing a live hit there. We appreciate you just popping in real quick. You're in town for the RNC convention. I hope you don't mind putting you on the spot.
12: No. It's I give you the same spiel I'll give you everyone else.
11: Exactly. You were just down the hall at our sister station, WBAP, but they've got you here for the RNC midterm convention. Yes, I just wanted to talk quickly about the fact that this is the first of its kind in a midterm year.
12: It is.
11: That's the angle that hasn't happened before.
12: Correct. And why are we doing this? You know, if you go next door to American Airlines Center, and I almost say American Airlines Arena because that's what we used to have in Miami where I'm from. It's called something else now, some bank or whatever.
11: Yeah.
12: But anyhow, it's set up like one of those conventions you would see in a presidential year. They even have the horizontal signs with the state names, even the territories. Guam is represented. But no one's coming to nominate a president.
11: Right.
12: Right? We're not doing that.
13: Mm-hmm.
12: So it's kind of for show, right? But it's not really for show because if there's something the president is really good at, President Trump is rallying his troops, right? Rallying his voters. This is about to be a 48-hour Trump rally.
13: Yeah.
12: And he needs to do this because, look, Republicans historically have low turnout in non-presidential years, and everyone knows that the party in power, as President Obama once called it, gets a shellacking in midterms, right? President Trump can't afford such a shellacking. The Democrats have said if they take control of the House, their first order of business is impeachment.
11: Mm-hmm.
12: If they take control of the Senate, he faces a removal. And even if they don't get the 66 seats that they would, or whatever, 60 or 66, whatever it is, not every Senate Republican is going to be loyal to President Trump if they think he's kind of, dead in the water, so
11: right.
12: to speak.
11: Right.
12: I hate to use that term, but he could very well face a removal from office. He's very, in tune to that. So this is a kind of a pull out all the stops effort to really get people going. At the same time, all of these candidates that are going to be trying to win for him in the House and Senate, they get to give speeches too. And what does that mean? This turns out what the Gen Z kids call a content farm, I think they call it. Okay, they get up there, they give a speech in front of a crowded arena that ends up in commercials and TikTok postings and all of that kind of stuff. So there's multiple purposes to all of this, but not necessarily, you know, a bad thing. I mean, they need to do this. So that's why they're spending this big money. I'm sure it's coming out of the president's own campaign coffers, MAGA Inc., but also the RNC bank account, the National Republican Senatorial Committee, National Republican Congressional Committee, probably the Texas GOP is putting in.
11: Yeah, the city of Dallas is putting
12: in
11: there.
12: Works. Yeah, yeah. So that's what this is. And but it's political theater, but it's what we Americans do.
11: Yeah, here we are. Yeah, absolutely. We are. Now, we did speak with a GOP chairman from Georgia earlier, and he said there'd be a few like breakout sessions and things like that as far as the business. But mostly this is to drum up momentum.
12: Right. There's no party platform debates going on at this one. Right. This isn't, you know, we'll do that in 2 years. Right. So I last night I ran over to Irving and I crashed the Irving Republican Club. Uh-huh. At their monthly barbecue dinner / meeting. And because those are the folks, they're not paid. They're doing this out of their devotion, right? Mm-hmm. You know, they handle local things and they do some charitable work. But when it's election day, they're the ones that go knock on the doors. You know, the president can rally and consultants can get paid and media production companies can put commercials on. But it's these guys that, you know, talk to the people at the grocery store and at the pharmacy and at the high school and the whatever. And that's how you get people to the ballot. And Republicans, I think, for too long have failed at that. We've seen Republicans begin to succeed with that. I'm from Florida. I've seen a gubernatorial candidate who won his first election in 2018 by a smidgen of a percentage, less of a percentage point after a recount. But in his reelection, won by 20% because they went out and knocked on doors.
13: Yeah. Wow.
11: And there's several fundraisers tonight, too. So that is part of the equation.
12: Well, it needs money.
11: Yeah. Well, that's also part of the equation. Evan Brown, thank you so much for doing that. Just
12: my
11: popping
12: pleasure,
11: in. We appreciate
12: pleasure.
11: It. Yeah.
12: It's good to be with you guys.
11: All right, Evan, appreciate the work. Thanks. I know he's got a bunch of other stations to get to.
13: Yes,
11: 822
13: indeed.
11: 822 at DFW's Morning News. Clayton Neville and Sybil Summers rolling toward 9 o'clock this morning. I want to get to our guest on the phone line right now as we pivot more on Trump here in just a second. But, Sybil, the cybersecurity industry, especially here in DFW, it's growing. A lot of tech agencies helping new candidates get started in the business. And whether they're current students, maybe they're career changers, veterans with no prior experience, one local program offering free education to recruits right now.
13: So workforce training and staffing company Nakodu recently opened a new learning center in Plano to help produce the next crop of specialists in this fast-growing field.
11: Yeah, I want to talk to Nakodu's new Collin County location, the CEO, Dean Giffen. That's what we're talking about, is the new Collin County spot. Dean, thank you so much for coming on.
14: Thank you for inviting me.
11: So tell us a little bit about the new location up in Collin County and a little bit more about what it is that you guys do.
14: So the way that we operate, first, we are operating from Plano, and what we were able to develop is a unique aptitude assessment base. We can find potential of candidates even if they have zero IT experience at all. The moment they pass our selection test, we don't just give them free education. We also pay them salary during this time, and then we find them a job, and they have to stay with us for the next 3 years. By doing that, we're able to create from non-traditional pools more quality talent for the companies.
13: Talking to Dean Giffen from Nakodu, he's the CEO of this training facility, and it just opened the new location in Plano, the U.S. headquarters in San Antonio. We only have a few minutes or a few seconds left here, but while we have you, what is different from your facility versus some of the other places like a regular university that offers cybersecurity education?
14: First, that we are paying for the candidate's salary during the time of the training, and second, that they don't have to pay anything.
13: Excellent. Okay, yeah, we're getting a little bit of some mixed signals here as far as the phone connection goes, so we might try to get Dean back on the phone, but he did say that they pay the students to go, so it's not necessarily a tuition. They actually get there and they get paid training, and only 1% of the students who apply actually get accepted. So a very cool new program just entered DFW. It's in Plano, nukodo.com. That's N-U-K-U-D-O.com. Dean Geffen, thank you so much for calling in this morning.
11: All right, we'll highlight more of Nukodo as the days and weeks move along. 8:25 at DFW's Morning News. It's time now for our What the Hell Did They Just Say segment, and that was not it.
15: What the hell? Oh, my God. No way.
16: Oh, hell no. Get your ass on.
11: Oh, the outrageous sounds of the news. You never know what you're going to hear on this particular program. We got some wild sounds for you. Did I not save them? Oh, no.
13: Oh, dear.
11: You know, it's been such a busy morning.
13: It's been actually chaotic. And, you know, with all the interference and stuff, I wonder if that's why we're having phone issues as well, because there's a lot of signal jamming and all kinds of other Wi-Fi things happening with so many broadcasters and with so much radio, as far as, like, you know, walkie-talkie radios go, for security purposes. So there's a lot happening here.
11: But I wanted to play this old woman that I had all set for What the Hell Did They Just Say, and I guess I didn't save it or something. I don't know. Here's a piece.
17: There is no taste to the food today.
11: She's talking about the food quality and the taste of food today compared to how it used to be.
17: Yes. They don't even taste like the same thing. They got too much filler in hamburgers today. When we had hamburger, it was pure, nothing but pure meat. Today, they either put crackers or soy. I don't know what they put in it.
11: Crackers or soy. What the hell?
15: Oh, my God. No way.
11: I was about to ask if you think I'll be bitter like that when I'm old, but I'm already bitter like that right now.
13: Mm-hmm.
11: I know what she's saying. And the quantity, right? It used to be a lot more. It used to be bigger, too. Now it's like little hamburger nuggets.
13: Yeah, you get less and you pay more.
11: Ugh, nasty. 8:27 at DFW's Morning News. That's our What the Hell. We're headed for 8:30 this morning. We got more hard news for you, including John Stolness. He'll stop by with a report on the conflict in the Middle East. Right now, let's check traffic with Julie DeHarty.
1: Taking a fresh look at 635 in Mesquite, northbound Gross Road. Two left lanes get by now, but still at least an hour delay. Heavy traffic out of downtown Dallas on 75. They cleared up an accident around Carruth Haven, but it's still going to take you at least 30 minutes to drive from I-30 all the way through. 30 eastbound MacArthur, two right lanes, 15 minutes to get around it. 20 westbound before 310, that's in the two right lanes, and that's going to hold you up for about a half hour. With Cliff Right Now traffic on the fives, I'm Julie DeHarty.
5: Heat advisory continues. Clear sky this morning, sunshine this afternoon. Heat index values close to 105. Air temperatures in the low 100s. Tonight, mainly clear, warm, 80. Might be seeing some record high low temperatures. Hit or miss storm, thunderstorm. Yeah, that's a change for tomorrow afternoon. Don't bet on it, though. Low 100s, feeling close to 105 or hotter, near 100 and sunny on Friday. For KLIF News, meteorologist Ray Stajic at the Weather Channel.
13: Currently, it's 83 in Dallas, 82 in Fort Worth.
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11: It's 8:31 at DFW's Morning News, and we do have the news that matters.
10: That is what's important to me.
11: Clayton and Sybil making our way till 9 o'clock this morning. We'll have another sportscast with our sister station, The Ticket, coming up just shy of 8:47 this morning, right after traffic and weather. In fact, we'll do that on the fives throughout the day. We've got updates from what's going on to our left, well, to my left, to your right. Mm-hmm. We're sitting opposite each other, and out our window is the American Airlines Center. And at the American Airlines Center is the big convention. And they've got President Trump coming tonight. They've got Vice President J.D. Vance coming tonight as well. And then all the other lawmakers that will be here. A lot of politicians, a lot of media members here already. I haven't looked out in the last few minutes. Have you?
13: No, I haven't. But also a lot of state leaders. I mean, we're talking Governor Abbott, Lieutenant Governor Dan Patrick, Senator Ted Cruz, although he's, you know, U.S. level. But
11: yeah, Paxton.
13: Paxton's going to be here as he continues his journey toward the Senate. And then, lots of people, even Mayor Eric Johnson on a local level.
11: Yeah, then you have some no-shows, like John Cornyn's not going to be there.
13: True.
11: Of course, he lost to Ken Paxton in that Senate runoff, the incumbent longtime senior senator. He's not going to be there.
13: Mm-hmm.
11: Susan Collins won't be there either. So you've got some division within the Republican Party, but there'll be a lot of unity at this particular event, and we're covering it for you here at DFW's Morning News. I want to turn right now, though, to a global story, because the fighting between the United States and Iran appears to be intensifying, with both sides engaging in military strikes against the other over the last

0: call what's taking place between the U.S. and Iran a war.
1: I think it is a military conflict. There's relatively little active military engagement right now. There are occasional skirmishes. There's some shots back and forth. But it's been several months since we've had sustained military conflict.
0: In a speech yesterday discussing the upcoming 25th anniversary of the 9/11 attacks, President Trump reminded people they are fighting to make sure more damage isn't done to the American homeland.
2: We're right now fighting because we have a certain nation that wanted a nuclear weapon. They were very close to getting it, and now they have no chance at getting it. They will never have a nuclear weapon. Iran will not have a nuclear weapon. And they've been punished greatly.
0: The battle to control the Strait of Hormuz continues. Iran's Revolutionary Guard says it captured a U.S. submarine drone at the entrance to the strait. But the Pentagon said the drone was an older, defective model and was abandoned after malfunctioning a few days ago. The ongoing strike saw oil prices nearly cross over $100 a barrel yesterday, and Houthi rebels in Yemen announced the launch of a major military operation deep inside Saudi Arabia's territory, using drones and missiles to strike an airbase and oil company assets there. John Stolness, Washington.
3: All right, John, appreciate it. It's 8:35 at DFW's Morning News. We'll have more on the global conflict with Fox News Radio coming up 25 minutes from right now. But on the other side of 8:40, we're going to tell you about a really neat event happening this weekend. I say neat, but you know what it is, okay? Obviously, it's a very somber anniversary with the 25th anniversary of the terror attacks of 9/11, but there's a gorgeous memorial here in North Texas.
4: Yeah, and we're commemorating heroes.
3: And we've got details on that coming up 5 minutes from right now. Don't go anywhere. Interesting story ahead. Right now, let's check traffic, though. Here's Julie DeHardy on the fives.
5: In Mesquite, we still have the police investigation from the overnight accident at 635 northbound at Gross Road. Couple of good lanes to the left get by, but you still have well over an hour delay. 20 westbound before 310, that's two right lanes in at least 30 minutes. 30 eastbound, Lamar is in the left lane, that's a stall and an extra five. Eastbound I-30 at MacArthur was on the right side at last check and backing you up for at least 10. And now we've got a wreck in Fort Worth on 35W northbound before you get to Alta Mesa. Only one good lane to the left gets by, and it's about a 40-minute delay. With Cliff Right Now Traffic on the Fives, I'm Julie DeHardy.
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9: We are continuing with the 100 plus degree heat and a heat advisory. Yesterday, 102, not even close to the record of 110. Today's record is actually 101, so we may have record heat today. That was set in 1954. We're going 102, sunshine, heat index 105. Tonight, clear, warm 80, hit or miss storm later tomorrow afternoon. That's right, could be a thunderstorm, don't bet on it though. High near 100, heat index near 105. Friday, sunshine, high 100. For KLAF News, meteorologist Ray Stajic at the Weather Channel.
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1: Making our way to 9 o'clock. Good morning. President Trump comes to Dallas today. He'll be here for two nights. KLIF and WBAP News all over it. We'll have another update for you right after 9 o'clock this morning. Fox News all over it, too.
2: Mm-hmm.
1: Evan Brown walking around here at the KLIF WBA studios, BAP studios, and over at the AAC as well. I'm sure we'll check back in with him throughout the day. We're going to get to something that's happening Friday, not only here, but across America, as we mark the 25th anniversary of the attacks of September 11, 2001. Sybil, we're sharing some of the stories of lives touched by the tragedy.
2: Here's Tanya J. Powers.
3: I'm Tanya J. Powers, and these are the stories of 9/11. Thousands of families lost loved ones on September 11th, 2001, and some lost more than one. At the 9/11 Memorial in Lower Manhattan, retired NYPD Detective David Brink, who survived the collapse of both World Trade Center towers, told me about two of those families.
4: We had two sets of brothers. One was a firefighter, and one was a police officer. And one was John Vigiano II, and he was a firefighter with the FDNY that died on 9/11. His brother Joe Vigiano, his name is right here, and the names are right next to each other. And we also have the Langones, too. Pete Langone, he was a firefighter, and Tommy Langone, he was in my unit, Mercy Service Squad number 10. They were brothers, and they're right next to each other on the panel of names here by the reflecting pool.
3: 343 members of the Fire Department of New York died on 9/11, along with 23 New York City police officers. Tanya J. Powers, Fox News.
1: All right, Tanya J. Powers, appreciate it. Great work. 25 years after September 11th, North Texans Sybil paying tribute to the victims, also the survivors and heroes who really made the ultimate sacrifice.
2: And the city of Grapevine is hosting a couple of family-friendly events on Friday, September 11th. They're inviting everyone to commemorate this anniversary with them. So Mona Quintanilla is the Director of Marketing and Communications for the City of Grapevine, and she's joining us now with more info. Good morning, Mona.
5: Hey, good morning, Sybil. How are you guys?
1: We're doing good.
2: Yes.
1: So, hey, tell us about this, a little bit about the event. First of all, for those that aren't familiar with the actual plaza and the memorial, it's gorgeous out there. Give us a little bit of info on that, then we'll get to the event.
5: Okay, great. Yeah, I have a special treat here. I have our fire chief, Daryl Brown, with me as well. So we're going to go ahead and tag team a little bit with this.
1: Oh, great. Chief, appreciate it.
5: Yeah. Absolutely. So we're going to have our 25th anniversary remembrance ceremony on 9/11, which is this Friday. We start early in the morning, and that is so that we can commemorate some of our events on the agenda with what occurred that morning. So we start at 7:30 a.m. with a live feed. So if you're not able to attend, you can certainly tune into our city Facebook, where that will be streamed live. And then the actual remembrance ceremony kicks off at 7:35 a.m. We will have a representative from the American Airlines Pilots Association, as well as the Flight Attendants Association, and a very special guest speaker this year. And then we will have a march that commemorates the 455 people that perished that day, their first responders. And that march will begin immediately after the remembrance ceremony. They will line up and walk Wall Street up to Main Street, historic downtown, walk through historic Main Street, and the event, the march itself, will culminate at Peace Plaza, which is a 1.3-mile walk. So you'll see people in uniform, first responders from flight crew, EMS, police, fire, and then retired individuals that served in those locations that will not be in uniform. And I'll let the chief chime in here.
6: So good morning, Daryl Brown. Honor and privilege of being the fire chief in Grapevine. And, you know, we're calling this March 455, and our Grapevine Fire Department Honor Guard had this dream of doing the march 5 years ago at the 20th anniversary. And with everything going on in our world at that time, we chose to postpone it. So we're happy to do that with our Honor Guard this year. And the 455, you know, that's a lot of first responders. We talk often about the 343 firefighters, and those are very near and dear to my heart especially. But there were also 70 law enforcement officers, 33 flight crew members, and 9 EMS workers that perished that day. and we want to make sure and honor all of them. So we're having March 455 to walk down our historic Main Street so that people can gather. It can't make it to our ceremony. They can maybe pay homage to those first responders that gave the ultimate sacrifice on that day.
2: Fire Chief, really cool. Yeah, that is very cool. Fire Chief Daryl Brown from Grapevine talking about March 455, which is taking place on September 11th, this Friday, the 25th anniversary. And people are invited to line Main Street. And Mona Quintanilla, I know you and I spoke yesterday briefly. You said there is something really cool kind of planned for the spectators?
5: Oh, yes, absolutely. We have a bagpiper who is he's just legendary. At the culmination of the march at Peace Plaza, he will be performing there and paying tribute to everyone who participates and those who perished on 9/11. He has performed for Queen Elizabeth multiple times. He is from Scotland, and he's also performed for various sitting U.S. presidents. So that is going to be something to see. We also have a special guest speaker, as I've mentioned, at the event. So we just have such a special tribute this year with it being the 25th anniversary.
1: Really cool stuff. Thank you both so much for coming on. Fire Chief Daryl Brown, a great surprise. Mona Quintanilla, thank you so much. We appreciate it, and we'll continue to get the word out. But it's the 25th anniversary. Really cool events, as always, in Grapevine. Thanks for coming on and sharing with us.
5: Thank you so much. And may I say one last thing?
1: Yes.
5: If anyone wants to register for the march and they have difficulty because it says sold out, please select a different vocation. I know flight crew members that had that set up for 33, and those spots have all been reserved. They will receive a special lanyard when they walk, so they may end up carrying the photo and name of a different individual that was a firefighter or maybe an EMS member and not a flight crew member. But please just select a different vocation, and we will get you involved. Otherwise, show up that morning, and we will let you get registered and join the march.
1: Good stuff. Mona Quintanilla, Director of Marketing and Communications for the City of Grapevine. More info up, grapevinetexas.gov. Mona, thanks.
5: Thank you.
1: We're running behind. We got sports in 2 minutes. Right now, traffic. Here's Julie DeHardy.
7: The good news is they wrapped up our accident finally in Mesquite, 635 northbound after Gross Road. We still have delays coming from about the 20 split for a good 20-minute ride. 20 westbound before 310, everybody's on the right shoulder. Still about a 15-minute backup. Left lane is blocked in the downtown canyon, 30 eastbound at Lamar with a stall, so an extra 5 minutes. They were wrapping up eastbound I-30 at MacArthur, so that might still hold you up a couple of minutes, but they should be gone soon. 35W northbound before Alta Mesa, only the left lane gets by a good 45 minutes as you're trying to come from 1187. With Cliff Right Now traffic on the fives, I'm Julie DeHardy.
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11: Gonna be tough to find a cloud here this morning. I mean, not that you're not going to, but those clouds are going to be limited. Another heat advisory today. That means more heat, more humidity. Air temperatures at or just above 100. Heat index, what's it going to feel like with the humidity? 105. Tonight, clear 80. Tomorrow, a hit or miss late day thunderstorm near 100. Heat index again near 105. Friday, sunshine high near 100. For KLAF News, meteorologist Ray Stajic at the Weather Channel.
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12: Sports from 96.7 and 1310, The Ticket. Cowboys back at the Star, prepping for the Giants on Sunday. Brian Schottenheimer on the defensive keys for the season opener.
13: They're going to have a number of things for us that we haven't seen. What do? You trust your rules. They're going to be in a 11-man formation, more than likely, quarterback plus 10 others, and might be three on one side, two on the other. But as long as within the rules, I think we'll probably be able to get lined up. It's going to come down to who makes plays.
12: Cowboys and Giants kick off at 7:20. Cowboys countdown to kickoff at 5 on the ticket. Meanwhile, the NFL season gets started tonight with the Patriots and Seahawks meeting in Seattle. A rematch of Super Bowl 60, which Seattle dominated 29-13, covered at 7 o'clock on the ticket. Rangers open their series with the Mariners with a 10-5 victory. The win does not get Texas closer in the playoff race, since Houston and Cleveland also picked up victories. Game 2 today at 3:10. 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
1: If you're coming to protest Trump, take your shirt off. Yeah, that's what we're encouraging at 8:53 at DFW's morning news. Happy hump day.
18: Because of my hump, my hump, my hump, my hump. What?
1: Winding things down on a Wednesday. President Trump getting in town a little bit later on. Keep it tuned, top and bottom of the hour. We'll have updates as we track Air Force One. But first, let's clock around.

0: cluck around.
1: Only about 60 seconds to cluck today. Sybil Summers, where are we headed?
2: We'll head to New Jersey, where police are looking for a naked e-bike rider who apparently has been riding in the buff for years. Krista Mayo has the story.
3: Authorities in Reddington Township say they've been on the lookout for the bear bicyclist after hearing repeated reports from residents, but they've only recently gotten a picture of the rider. Photos obtained by cops show what appears to be an older man riding his bicycle on the trail wearing a helmet and little else. One resident on social media posting he's seen the naked rider for over a year. Chris DeMeo, Fox News.
2: Why do they always have to be old? It's always the people you don't want to see naked who get naked.
1: Yeah, and what again is a bicyclist? What in the world? Can we try that again?
3: Authorities in Reddington Township say they've been on the lookout for the bear bicyclist after hearing...
1: The bicyclist? Bicyclist. I don't know. That kind of just hit me weird, didn't it?
2: Yeah, especially because they're talking about he's being naked.
1: Is he a straight cyclist? No, he's a bicyclist. Oh, God, I'm so sorry. No idea.
2: Oh, man.
1: God. All right. 8:55 at DFW's Morning News. No idea why he was naked, right?
2: No, he's just been doing it for years, apparently, and people keep reporting him, and he keeps biking away.
1: All right. Well, don't bike naked, but take your shirt off as you head to the convention today. We'll see you here and talk to you tomorrow. 8:55, that's the cluck around. Here's Julie DeHarty on the fives.
4: The good news is they wrapped up our accident finally in Mesquite, 635 northbound after Gross Road. We still have delays coming from about the 20 split for a good 20-minute ride. 20 westbound before 310, everybody's on the right shoulder. Still about a 15-minute backup. Left lane is blocked in the downtown canyon, 30 eastbound at Lamar with a stall, so an extra 5 minutes. They were wrapping up eastbound I-30 at MacArthur, so that might still hold you up a couple of minutes, but they should be gone soon. 35W northbound before Alta Mesa, only the left lane gets by a good 45 minutes as you're trying to come from 1187. With Cliff right now, traffic on the fives, I'm Julie DeHarty.
5: Heat advisory continues. Clear sky this morning, sunshine this afternoon. Heat index values close to 105. Air temperatures in the low 100s. Tonight, mainly clear, warm, 80. Might be seeing some record high low temperatures. Hit or miss storm, thunderstorm. Yeah, that's a change for tomorrow afternoon. Don't bet on it, though. Low 100s, feeling close to 105 or hotter, near 100 and sunny on Friday. For KLIF News, meteorologist Ray Stajic at the Weather Channel.
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1: Lisa Brady, Fox News.
2: Oh, I think the war is going to end immediately after the election.
1: President Trump just telling reporters Iran can't hold out any longer, but is hoping for change.
2: They're desperate to try and affect the election so that we can get a nice, weak group of people in there and leave them alone and let them have their nuclear weapon. All they want is a nuclear weapon. And if they had a nuclear weapon, the whole world is in deep trouble.
1: Also predicting again that oil and gas prices will plummet once the conflict ends. President Trump taking questions just before flying to Dallas for the GOP's first ever midterm convention with this advice for Republican candidates.
2: Just keep fighting and just keep explaining how well we're doing as a country. We're doing better now as a country than we've ever done before.
1: Democrats couldn't disagree more.
3: Voters can see through the BS that Republicans are spewing.
1: Illinois Governor J.B. Pritzker in Dallas as part of a Democrat effort to counter convention messaging and arguing the president's policies are costing Americans more money. And now former AI researcher has a warning for humanity.
4: We're talking about Jacob Coxon. He has worked at both OpenAI and Anthropic. He announced on X that he was quitting Anthropic, saying that, quote, neither company is acting responsibly. They are racing straight to self-improving superintelligence and gambling with our lives. Going on to say, quote, the people building AI earnestly believe that it could kill us all by the end of the decade. And he was backed up by a senior AI safety researcher at the company.
1: Fox Business's Madison Allworth. Some in Congress have proposed an AI kill switch aimed at protecting national security. Both OpenAI and Anthropic have agreed to collaborate with federal safety officials. The former researcher who went public speaks with Fox's Brett Baer tonight on Special Report. 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
11: I'm Mike Trainer. President Trump will headline the midterm Republican convention that begins today in Dallas. KLIF's Clayton Neville has more.
12: During the two-day event, President Trump expected to speak both nights. Vice President J.D. Vance, also Treasury Secretary Scott Bessent, Attorney General Todd Blanche, and Donald Trump Jr., among the 100-plus speakers, plan to take the stage. Not all candidates on the ballot in November are planning to go to the convention, though. Iowa Congressman Zach Nunn plans to campaign in his home district. And Maine Senator Susan Collins and Texas Senator John Cornyn won't be in attendance either. Cornyn lost to Paxton in a recent Senate runoff.
11: Streets surrounding the American Airlines Center in Dallas are also closed. Gas prices continue to rise, with diesel fuel up more than $2 from the year ago. Fuel expert Rand Taylor says it's unlike anything he's ever seen before.
13: That kind of jump of the 40% or so that we're looking at, that's a major, major uptick.
11: Today's national average for a gallon of diesel is $5.94, up 26 cents since last week. A North Texas daycare worker faces child endangerment charges after leaving a five-year-old girl in a locked bus for over 2 hours on a triple-digit day in Forney. The child's family found her inside the vehicle at a daycare parking lot. She was hospitalized and treated for dehydration. Daycare operator Arca Montessori and the 37-year-old driver have not commented on the incident. 570 KLIF traffic.
10: Looking right now in Dallas, 635 eastbound between 35E and going to Denton Drive. We still have a complete shutdown for a very serious accident, including an overturned semi. It's a 70 to 75 minute delay. Stop traffic backed up a little bit beyond Luna Road, and all traffic right now, including the express lanes, must exit on southbound 35E. You're also going to see on 635 southbound approaching Highway 80, two left lanes blocked off in Mesquite, causing a 7 to 10 minute delay. Expect slow and go traffic trouble backed up to Town East Boulevard. With KLIF right now traffic, I'm William Shotwell.
11: Your 570 KLIF forecast. Today, sunny and hot with a high near 101, heat index 106. Tonight, clear with a low around 80. Tomorrow, sunny and hot with isolated showers and thunderstorms, high near 100, heat index 105. Your next update with Fox News is in 30 minutes. 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
0: A beacon of truth is casting its light from sea to shining sea. The Vince Show. Here's Vince Colonnais.
14: 844-484-3872. 844-4 the USA. That's the way to join us today. From coast to coast, from sea to shining sea. Get in here, America. And here today is Dallas, Texas. We are live from the big convention space. Tonight, it begins, actually just in a few short hours, the festivities begin as the President of the United States does, once again, something very unorthodox, something that's never been done before, something no one's ever seen, something that you say, I didn't know you were allowed to do that. A midterm convention for a major political party, the President of the United States doing that, and that starts today, and there is, man, the schedule is packed. The President of the United States himself will speak this very evening. He gives the keynote address. That is, by the way, a shift from what we thought about a week or two ago. The original, the penciled-in schedule was that J.D. Vance goes first, Donald Trump goes second, Wednesday, Thursday, respectively, and that President Trump would say something on both nights. Well, we flipped the speeches around. President Trump will be the scene setter. He's going to open everything, the curtain raiser, if you will. He'll open everything as he gives that big keynote address tonight right here, Dallas, Texas. And then J.D. Vance will finish off tomorrow night with his big keynote address, but certainly we'll hear once again from the president. And depending on who you ask, the idea that this convention revolves around Donald J. Trump, it's either a tremendous masterstroke or it's the world's dumbest possible thing you could do going into the midterms. Because as of today, I'm looking at some of these establishment outlets, Jim. And Jim sitting alongside me, Jim, who has a much nicer hotel room than I do here in Dallas, by the way. I'm not bitter at all. As you look at the establishment Washington coverage of what this convention is going to be, they're already telling you it sucks. This was a disaster. This was one of the worst decisions any party has ever made. It was a dumpster fire of a convention. How embarrassing that they held it. And you might be thinking to yourself, well, Vince, that's not how the space-time continuum works. You're supposed to have the event before you can judge whether or not it was a success. Like, no, no, no. Not in the eyes of Politico. I'm looking at Politico today, and their big, you know, Washington Insider newsletter is called Playbook. Some of you may be familiar. And the headline on their newsletter this morning, the vibes are very bad in Texas. The vibes are very bad. Now, we've been in Texas for less than 24 hours, but I got to say, the second I sniffed the Texas air, the vibes were excellent. And I know it's hot here. It's really hot. But as a guy who lives in Virginia, it ain't swampy. It's hot, but it's a dry heat, and I'm loving it. It's great, as the president would say. It's been great. And the vibes are not bad, actually. Jim and I have been running around town, meeting up with people. Everything's like smiles and energy, and people are locked and loaded. I mean, half the freaking planet has arrived in Dallas. Everybody's showing up. There's this expectations game that's being played right now, where the media is trying to tell you it's going to suck, so whatever you see, I want you to have a prejudicial understanding of it. It sucks. And that's just not going to be the case at all. And here's why I know that with certainty. Here's why I can defy the space-time continuum a bit. It's because I've seen President Trump do this before. How many events has this guy thrown where people are like, well, let's see what he does this time. Holy crap, that was incredible. Like, before you know it, you have a B-2 bomber flying over the top of your event. You're like, I didn't actually expect it to be this cool. I don't even like Trump, but I do like B-2 bombers. That's pretty neat, you know? Like, the guy hugging Corey Comparator's, like, jacket on stage?
15: I was there for that.
14: You were there for that?
15: I was there for that.
14: You were in the room for that?
15: Yes.
14: What was that like? I mean, I'm telling you, from television, you get misty-eyed. You're watching this, you're like, this guy is incredible. What was it like being there?
15: It was incredibly subdued, you know, because the jacket was there, and believe it or not, and the president actually honored it, and it was really funny to see the press spin it later, saying how shameless that was, and he was using him to advance his own agenda, and it was disgusting. I'm like, no, nobody in the room took it that way.
14: You know what would have been selfish and self-indulgent? Making everything about him and never acknowledging Corey Comparator. That would have been the... In other words, like, it doesn't actually matter what he does. They're going to filter it through the lens of how do we turn this into an attack against him. So he hugs the jacket. Oh, he made it about himself. No, he didn't. He made it about Corey, the man who died at that attack.
15: Yes, he completely honored him 100%. That's what that was about.
14: And I got to say, while we're on this issue of the assassination attempt and the murder of Corey Comparator, Jim, in our team, we just got into this. They have us out in a space just outside of the arena because Jim's not allowed inside. No, just kidding. No, it's just a media area. And we were concerned we weren't going to make it on time. And we literally with hours of notice. We were concerned we weren't going to get through the gauntlet of security. I mean, I'm telling you, they have this thing locked down so tight. And that's great that they do. It's great that they do. But the sad thing is the reason that you would have to lock it down this tight. I get it. Any event that involves the president is always going to have a Secret Service requirement. It's always going to have some amount of security theater you've got to go through. But it just feels to me, having been to a lot of these, like they are taking... They're not hesitating at all. Every precaution's being addressed. Everything. They're looking in every nook and cranny. I'm seeing flashlights up in storage containers on the buses, the shuttles that they're moving us in. You know, they've got – it's just every – you got to scan as you go through every door. They are keeping this thing locked down tight. And you and I both know why.
15: Yes.
14: There's an assassination culture out there. Like
15: – leftist death cult.
14: A leftist death cult. Yes, it's true. It's really true. And as a result, protecting the president of the United States, this is a big mission. It's a no-fail mission, and it's a huge, huge deal. I say this as I watch Evita Duffy's walking by. Evita Duffy's here. Evita Duffy Alfonso, soon to be a politician's wife, an elected official's wife. Michael Alfonso is going to win in a landslide in Wisconsin in that great congressional seat, enthusiastically endorsed by the Vince Show. There goes... Evita, as she walks by, we'll have to say hello to Evita in a bit. But the security here, there's a reason for it.
15: Yes.
14: There's a reason it's like this. The left keeps trying to kill him. And by the way, Trump's position on this is both hilarious and true, which makes it a perfectly good Trump position. He's like, they wouldn't try to kill me if I wasn't effective. Like, they only try to kill the effective ones, he said. And you sit back and you start to think about it from a historical perspective. You're like, he's got a point. The difference makers, the change agents. And so what is President Trump going to do with this convention? Is he going to make it about him in a lot of ways? Yes.
15: Of course.
14: Is that a good idea? Yes. Tell me. Okay, pick a different Republican politician right now, would you? Pick a different Republican politician who sits at a higher ranking in terms of promoting their agenda, their vision, their results, their delivery. Pick one. And there's lots of people we like, including some we're going to talk to today and over the course of the next 2 days at this convention. We're going to talk to lots of people we like. Obviously, anybody with any common sense whatsoever is looking at this going, the people voted for Trump, massive margin, he wins every swing state, and then he gets into office now, especially in 47. And they've been delivering with such ruthless, wonderfully ruthless aggression that he's got a great story to tell. I mean, he can just stand up there and be like, remember when we didn't have a border? thank you, ladies and gentlemen. Vote for Republicans this November. And he could walk up. Now, he's not going to do that because he's got to build the weave in. There's going to be a weave. And it's gonna, it'll stretch on. That teleprompter operator's got to have some work cut out for him. They're used to it. But just think about that. And then, you know, the state of the economy. We just got a great economic report, the month of August. Double expectations for job creation. He just inked this Venezuela deal. I mean, it is absurdly good. It's bonkers that the media have not spent any more time dwelling on it.
15: No, you know what I've seen him say about it?
14: What's
15: well,
14: that?
15: This is Trump's being a socialist because he's taking over the oil fields and leasing them to American companies.
14: You would have to not know anything to arrive at that conclusion. You'd have to have no context whatsoever to arrive at that conclusion. You know what happened in Venezuela? You know what the communists did to America? They stole the entire industry we built in Venezuela.
15: Right.
14: So Trump's vision on this, and he declared it up front, was let's go in, let's get Maduro out of there. They got him on the charges. They got Maduro out of there. The people of Venezuela were resorting to eating zoo animals under communism. Trump says, how about this? How about the resources you have are used to enrich you, the oil of Venezuela, and then meanwhile, I'm going to make sure that America gets back what is ours, which is we built the entire industry in Venezuela. And now we have access to 65 billion freaking barrels of oil, proven barrels of oil, that heavy sour crude that we refine right here in the United States. We have access to it. So does Trump have good stories to tell? No doubt. Now, does he also have conflicts to resolve? Does he have other problems to address? Do we have to get more people arrested? Accountability? Do we have to settle up in Iran? Do we have to settle up between Russia and Ukraine as he continues to pursue those things? Yeah, that's what it means to be president of the United States. And in fact, the president, I've heard him lament it before, that oftentimes his big successes don't get much conversation after they're achieved. Is that, you know, you lock down the border, nobody wants to talk about what you did before. They only ask, what have you done for me lately? And so the president in real life is confronting, if there's a headwind, it's going to be that, where people don't have a full appreciation, I think, for what he's achieved. That could be part of it. Other parts of it are, you know, you really have to fight in order to succeed against a lot of the headwinds that have been created by the left in the United States of America. Joe Biden set us back meaningfully. The fact that we're in $40 trillion in debt right now, not a small thing. Your children and your grandchildren and their futures depend entirely on whether or not we can conquer that problem. So does the president have more to do? Absolutely. But I think these next 48 hours, what you're going to hear from him is going to be his report back to you on what he has done for you. You empowered him, and now he's going to return back to you, to the board. He wants to speak to the board, and he wants to tell you, here's why I need help in Washington. You'll hear that from the president in a way that only he can deliver. And I've got a lot more to share with you ahead on The Vince Show.
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2: One of my favorite things from this Politico newsletter this morning, crapping all over the convention, before the convention happens, is they talk to, you ready for this description? A Republican lobbyist close to the White House who attended an RNC donor event at the Ritz-Carlton told us the vibes are very bad. The vibes. So just to be clear, so everybody understands, at the Ritz-Carlton in Dallas, Texas, at a big-dollar donor event, the guy didn't get good vibes at the donor event.
3: I'm thinking that's a him problem.
2: I mean, it's just so silly. The whole thing is so silly. And in a lot of ways, look, I mean, President Trump has definitely attracted, like, rich people who want to support his agenda. No doubt some of whom are looking to just get purchased to, like, the government. You know, they want to get closer to the power. No question whatsoever. But it's so funny. In 2026, the year of our Lord, 2026, I'm reading stuff like, you know, the donor class doesn't exactly love everything about Trump. And I'm like, okay. Well, you're kind of missing the point. It's not the donor class that got the guy elected. Remember, Trump comes into office originally in 2016, great year, and destroys Hillary Clinton, and he's got a fraction of the money. Everything was about, like, well, Trump's done for. Hillary's got a $1 billion war chest. There's no chance that he's going to be able to defeat her. What? And, of course, he did. It wasn't about the money. It was about the candidate. It was about the message. And it was about the base. It was about the people who supported him. So this, oh, the vibes are very bad. It's so silly. And look at the other side, by the way. How are the vibes on the left? Have you looked at approval ratings for Congress? Have you looked at approval ratings for the Democrats? Every time CNN has a segment, and, you know, God bless it, but Harry Enten, the numbers enthusiast, every time they're like, take a look at these numbers. It doesn't. Trump is down 2 points from what he used to be a couple weeks ago. And then you're like, well, wait a second. Pause. Where are the Democrats at right now? Actually, and usually I think Harry does tell us, so that creates frustrating segments for CNN. But they're in the toilet. And here's why. Because they've allowed lunatics to overtake their party. So in addition to hearing the report card on how well President Trump has done, his agenda, you're also going to hear a report card on what the left is up to. It's a scouting report. You're going to get a scouting report on the left. Abdul El-Sayed, Zoran Mamdani, Ilhan Omar, Tampon Tim Walz, Talafrico, James Talafrico in Texas. You know, you go down the list and you're like, these people have insane ideas. They bear no resemblance to a normal person. Talafrico, who, by the way, our producer, Josh, and our team, our podcast team, they arrived in Dallas-Fort Worth yesterday, land at the airport, go to baggage claim, and who's standing next to them with, like, four grown men bodyguards next to him in order to protect them? Because he's very, what is the expression, waifish, maybe?
3: Yes.
2: He's a little waifish. James Talafrico is at, did you hear about this? James Talafrico, baggage claim yesterday, Josh snaps a photo of him.
3: Did he have a Hello Kitty backpack?
2: I gotta check. I posted it online. Go to my ex account. Talafrico's at baggage claim yesterday, and the only missed opportunity we had there was Josh did not approach him and ask him, what are the six genders? Please, describe them in detail. What are the, actually, no, you can skip some of the details, but tell us about six genders. What do you mean by that? The guy's a whack job. The guy's a whack job. And here in Texas, Jim, I don't know if you've turned your television on in the last 48 hours, but you see that President Trump's PAC, MAGA Inc., is now up with millions of dollars in advertising in this race. They've just gone live. Elon Musk's America PAC is up with millions of dollars in advertising in this race. It turns out Elon doesn't like the trans stuff. That's also a big thing for him. Because he had a kid, right, who he was very public about this. He said that this poison has infected one of his children. And he's horrified by it. And in fact, I believe Elon described that as kind of his radicalizing moment, where he's like, I'm done. I'm done with the left. I'm done with their garbage. They're destroying even my own children. I'm not playing that anymore. He goes and he buys a gigantic social media platform, Twitter, now X. You know, supports the president of the United States in 2024. So these guys are now firing on all cylinders. Remember all that stuff about, is Trump going to spend the war chest? Is he going to use the money? It's going right now. And the reason it's going right now, you know why they waited till this moment? It's because Labor Day's here and gone. And it's after Labor Day when voters really lock in. You, You listen to Rush for years talking about this. It's after Labor Day. That's when people start to really switch on to what's happening in American politics.
3: There is a fantastic ad, though, that is being used by the Paxton campaign right now. I just saw it yesterday. I don't know if you've seen it yet. They use basically his quotes about Christianity. It's an AI version of James Tallarico.
2: Yep.
3: And he's writing the King James Tallarico Bible. Oh.
4: The midterms are almost here, and Republicans could be in deep trouble. Polls show Democrats leading in key races. Tonight, Rob Finnerty on Newsmax reveals the growing threat from the DSA and the radical left. With less than 60 days to go, Finnerty says it's time for the GOP to hit the panic button. The House may go, and control of the Senate is up for grabs. Gas prices, mortgage rates, health care, and out-of-control national debt. Americans are angry. And Newsmax shows you how the progressive left wants total control of Congress. Tallarico, El Sayed, AOC, Bernie Sanders. Finnerty reveals President Trump's secret plan to fight back. Don't miss Finnerty tonight at 8 p.m. Eastern on Newsmax. 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
9: Fox News, I'm Carmen Roberts. Tonight, President Trump's big night to show off with the Republican midterm election messages, saying that they can make the economy great again. He's heading to Dallas for the GOP midterm convention.
10: Very exciting, and we're going to explain what we've done. We've done things that have never been done in the first term or the second term, frankly, of a president.
9: Crude oil prices are soaring as fighting intensifies in the Persian Gulf, the U.S. military destroying five Iranian oil tankers, U.S. crude topping $96 a barrel, and Brent crude trading at more than $101 a barrel. The president's reaction?
10: But right after the election, oil prices are going to be tumbling downward. They're going to be tumbling down, and we'll get them down, I think, for gasoline. We'll get them below $2 a gallon.
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11: Looks like things are looking better right now on 635 eastbound between 35E and Denton Drive. It looks like a 5 to 6 minute delay. A little bit of stop-and-go traffic back to the Luna Road. It looks like the overturned semi should be getting picked up in the next few minutes. 635 westbound approaching Miller Road and Royal Lane. That accident still blocking two right lanes. Expect some slow-and-go traffic trouble back to Plano Road. Then a disabled 18-wheeler in Rowlett still has two right lanes blocked off in I-30 eastbound just past Dow Rock. With KLIF Right Now Traffic, I'm William Shotwell.
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0: 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The Vince Show.
2: We're live at the Republican Convention 2026. Wait, convention? That's right, for the midterms. It's like totally unusual. But that's President Trump, everything about him, totally unusual, which is great because we needed to break the status quo, and here he is doing it even with this. Joining me right now is a candidate for United States Senate, and God willing, he is going to win this one in North Carolina, Michael Whatley. It's good to talk to you, sir. Nice to see you here.
16: It's great to be back on, Vince.
2: I can't believe we have to travel all the way to Texas to see each other, but here we are. How are you feeling about this race right now?
16: I feel great. You know, the fact is we have a contrast election in North Carolina unlike any other in the country.
2: Yeah.
16: Just like every other one in the country. Between common sense and crazy.
2: Yep.
16: Roy Cooper has been pushing crazy as the governor, is elected for 40 years, you know, in office. This guy is a career politician, and he's run for North Carolina. And we're going to go push very hard to have a strong country, to have strong borders, safe communities, strong national security, and make America the most respected nation around the world again.
2: Yeah, do you feel like he's trying to navigate at all this like socialism takeover that's going on in his own party, or is he just like not addressing it?
16: Well, look, I mean, the fact is that he was a leader on it. You know, you got candidates in New York who were talking about emptying out the prisons. Roy Cooper did it.
2: He did.
16: He already let 4,200 criminals out. You know, you talk about letting boys and girls sports. Roy Cooper put boys and girls sports, vetoed legislation, you know, to ban it. He vetoed the Parents' Bill of Rights. He vetoed legislation to block, you know, transgender mutilation surgeries on kids.
2: Yep.
16: You know, that this guy is an open borders advocate, sanctuary cities advocate. He vetoed legislation to tell sheriffs that they have to honor ICE detainers. I mean, this guy has been fighting for that agenda his entire career.
2: Yeah, he's sure. Well, you're totally right about that. And it's just really sad what's happened to the Democrat Party. So in North Carolina, I looked up just cursory glance at some of the polling here telling me that, you know, they're claiming that you're like 5 points down, that it's going to be a tight race. I guess you probably anticipate it will be a tight race. But you feel pretty confident that voters are going to deliver another Republican senator into this seat that Tom Tillis is now leading.
16: We do. You know, and the fact is that this guy was the worst governor in the history of North Carolina. People are not going to give him a promotion. You know, the fact that we're inside the margin of error coming out of Labor Day.
2: Yes.
16: This is a race which is absolutely competitive. Look, it's going to be close. North Carolina is always close. Tom Tillis won by 0.3 of a point in 2014. He won by 0.6 of a point in 2020. Richard Burr got Ted Budd. Got a very comfortable 50.5% margin.
2: Uh-huh.
16: None of them led a poll.
2: Yep.
16: Until Election Day.
2: Yep. It's hard to poll people these days. That's part of the problem here. Also, it's very hard to poll Trump supporters. You ask anybody who's a pollster, they're just done.

0: pushed very aggressively to get voter ID in place. Roy Cooper and I fought for years over getting election integrity in place. My entire tenure as the North Carolina party chair, I had to go toe-to-toe with him because he fought against election integrity. He
1: right.
0: vetoed those legislation to get it done. We passed it over his veto. He sued against it. We got frustrated, and we flipped the North Carolina Supreme Court, which reinstated it. He has said that he would vote against the Save America Act. I will absolutely support the Save America Act.
2: I mean, but voters in North Carolina support photo ID.
0: This Absolutely.
2: It's not even a close call.
0: No, it's not. It's an 80-20 issue. And the fact is, Roy Cooper's wrong on that, like he is on a whole lot of other issues.
2: So, I mean, look, the reason I'm fully convinced, of course, is that they're very aware, either with full-blown malice or just by instinct, that they're the beneficiaries of fraud, which is why Democrats are perfectly content leaving our system as vulnerable as it is. But you were chairman of the Republican Party, the RNC. I mean, you had an you dealt with election integrity in 2024. I remember talking to you about this.
0: Yeah, look, I mean, we built that program nationally based on what I had put together in North Carolina. Laura Trump and I, along with Pam Bondi and Cash Patel and Matt Whitaker, went from one end of this country to the other. We recruited 23,000 volunteers. We recruited 6,500 attorneys. I filed 195 lawsuits as the chair of the RNC.
2: Yes.
0: 170 plus were on election integrity. And we made a significant increase in terms of election integrity for that 24 election cycle. I think it's absolutely critical as we're going forward. You know, the fact is, Roy Cooper right now makes you show a voter ID to show up at any one of his events,
2: yeah,
0: but says you can't do it to vote.
2: Yeah, because it's important to protect Roy Cooper, but not your vote, apparently. If you get to the Senate, how bare-knuckled are you going to be? In terms of, like, getting these things done.
0: Because I'm going to fight every single day for North Carolina.
2: Yeah.
0: I think that's the biggest thing that I've heard in all 100 counties of North Carolina. They want a fighter, right? Roy Cooper's going to fight for men and girls sports. Roy Cooper's going to fight for illegal aliens. He's going to fight for criminals. I'm going to fight for our families. I'm going to fight for our kids. You know, I have law enforcement that is backing me, the Police Benevolent, the Fraternal Order of Police, you know, the Highway Troopers Association, the Border Patrol,
2: yeah,
0: because they know I'm going to back the blue, and I'm going to say that we need to put criminals behind bars, because that's what we say every single day. I think you need to go toe-to-toe in the Senate. You need to fight for your state every single day. You cannot be a go-along, get-along guy.
2: And if when it comes to those priorities, whatever they are, and especially something like the Save America, are you on board with what Mike Lee has advocated for, which is, like, just take the floor and debate until you drop? Like, literally just have the debate until you can pass this legislation.
0: Well, and let's have the Democrats go up there and actually vote against it again and again and again.
2: Sure.
0: When 80% of the people in this country support election integrity, 80% of the people in this country want us to have a strong national security and secure borders, and yet the Democrats vote against the National Defense Authorization Act. They vote against defense funding. They voted against funding for the Department of Homeland Security.
2: Yes.
0: And my opponent, Roy Cooper, has said that he supports the Democrats in that position,
2: right,
0: that he's not going to support funding for DHS or for our military. We got 10% of all armed services, Army, Navy, Air Force, Marines, and Coast Guard, are based in North Carolina.
2: Yes.
0: We have 720,000 veterans, and Roy Cooper doesn't want to support the troops. It's unbelievable
2: one
0: the
2: of
0: positions that guy takes.
2: It's one of the most veteran, well, just military-dense states in the whole country. Having lived there for many years on Camp Lejeune, outside of it, as a Marine brat, I know it's an amazing place. And, yeah, there's a lot of military there. So as a senator, this is actually one of the most important things to consider.
0: Oh, it absolutely is, right?
2: Yeah.
0: You know, I mean, we need a strong economy. We need people to make more and keep more of their money. We need to have safe kids and safe communities, and we need a strong national security. America needs to be the strongest, most respected nation around the world.
2: Yeah. Tell me about President Trump. Has he been helpful at all in your race? You talk to him anymore?
0: Absolutely. Look, I think that, the president carried North Carolina three times in
2: yeah.
0: a row. And the agenda that he won on, you know, which is a strong nation, a strong economy, strong borders. That's the agenda that I'm running on as well. And it's just about listening to the people in North Carolina, understanding the issues they care about, putting solutions on the table. That's how you win as a Republican. That's what the president has done. I think that this convention here
2: sure.
0: is a great opportunity to draw the contrast between Republicans and Democrats. That's what I certainly am going to do when I speak tonight, is talk about the contrast between me and Roy Cooper, because that guy is wrong on every issue that matters to North Carolina.
2: So I'll let you play news reporter for a moment. Just what are the speeches going to be like? Is that basically what I'm anticipating is that President Trump is going to get up there and

0: and reel off the list of successes, of which there are many. It's going to be a good list. And I think people are going to be very impressed tonight when they hear from the president on that subject. But I also anticipate that lots of people like yourself are going to be bringing up the insanity of the left and really what the stakes are here in the midterms.
1: Well, I think you have to have that conversation, right? This election is a comparison between not just two candidates, but really two ideologies. And the Democratic ideology right now, which is trending every day towards socialism, trending towards communism, is that they want to push further and further to the left. You know, Roy Cooper has not walked away from Main Street. He's run. He's run straight to the left. He's been a leader on every one of these issues that DSA is pushing on right now. And we need to stop this. We need to win these elections. What happens if we lose the Senate? We lose the House. If we lose the Senate, we lose the House, then it's going to be investigations. It's going to be hoaxes. It's going to be impeachments. The president's America First agenda is going to go out the window. We cannot allow that to happen.
0: Yeah, and then if subsequently we lose the presidency, what happens after that is the filibuster's gone, new states are created, permanent Democrat senators, United States Supreme Court is packed. The stakes really couldn't be higher.
1: No, they couldn't, and we saw that during Joe Biden's tenure. You know, where we saw inflation 9% year over year. We saw 20% inflation over 4 years. Grocery prices, gasoline prices, housing prices. We saw the botched withdrawal from Afghanistan, the catastrophic, you know, implications that had, you know, with Russia invading Ukraine and Iran attacking Israel.
0: Right.
1: The world is a dangerous place when America is a weak country. We need to be strong and protect the world. I think that on every single aspect of what matters for people here in America, Joe Biden was an abject failure, and Roy Cooper and the Democrats just want to take us back to that. We're not going to go back. We're going to keep going forward.
0: It's amazing. What is it like moving from a guy who helps in Republican politics to one who's now as into it as you could possibly be? You're running for United States Senate. Has that been a big culture shock for you, or you kind of acclimated to what this would be like?
1: Look, I'm excited. I'm excited every single day that I get to go out and talk to the voters. I get to go out and talk about the issues that really matter.
0: Yeah.
1: You know, and I think being the RNC chair was great in terms of, building up the media, experience and having those conversations, knowing, what's going to work from a messaging perspective and how to put together a really good team. I've got the best campaign team in the entire country. But at the end of the day, it's about the voters. I mean, this race is not about me. This race is about the people of North Carolina and whether they're going to have a conservative champion, whether President Trump's going to have an ally in the Senate.
0: Yeah, very much so. Michael Whatley, man, it was nice to see
1: you
0: here.
1: Good to see you, sir.
0: Good luck.
1: Thank you.
0: We're rooting for you.
1: Absolutely.
0: You
1: appreciate
0: win.
1: You and your listeners.
0: Thanks very much. There he is, Michael Whatley, running in North Carolina to defeat Roy Cooper. He's got to do it. Good to see him here. And that really is, when it comes to tonight, I anticipate kind of what you just heard Michael say, which is it's going to be a lot of going over the president's successes, the ones that Republicans have joined in on. Let's obviously the one big beautiful bill, the one big beautiful law is clearly one of those things. But beyond that, going after these lefties, these radicals, and, you know, Roy Cooper is one of these guys. You look at him and you go, well, he's an establishment Democrat. He looks like a politician. He's been the governor of North Carolina. Oh, we can get along in a state where there's half Republican voters, half Democrat voters. This is the way that they want to present him. But then when you hear Michael Whatley reel off, like, well, yeah, but he's for trans and the kids. He's for letting boys play in girls' sports. He's for making sure you don't show photo ID when you vote. And you hear that and you go, I don't care what kind of package you put that person in. That is radical. This is deep, deep, radical stuff, very destructive stuff. And it gets back to the point that, you know, I've been making with you about these so-called divisions between the open socialists and the establishment Democrats. There's really not much meaningful distinction. You know, on one side, they're saying defund the police. And on the establishment side, they're saying, let's defund the police. Let's defund ICE. On one side, they're saying open the borders. On the establishment Democrats side, they're saying, oh, no, we need borders. We need borders. We just need to have a very generous immigration policy. And we need to come up with a solution for everyone who has broken into the United States of America. And then, of course, they don't have borders at all. Biden didn't have borders. He spent your money to get rid of your borders. Yeah, no. They're the same. I judge them based on their actions. And you should, too. We got a lot more coming from the Republican Convention, the 2026 Republican Convention right here in Dallas, Texas.
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1: You know, Michael Watley's right. 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
1: Look, Democrats are already planning to shut down everything you voted for. Permanently. I mean, the Fox has a report up today about how House Democrats are already plotting investigations, an investigation blitz, they say, if they seize the majority. And they start with a guy called Congressman Jason Crow from Colorado, who says that he wants to immediately launch investigations into what he refers to as the Department of Defense, which is, by the way, deadnaming the Department of War. It's the Department of War now. We don't call it the Department of Defense. How bigoted can you possibly be? So Jason Crow says, I want to launch investigations into the Department of Defense. And then you get guys like Robert Garcia from California, Democrat. He's set to take over the House Oversight Committee if the Democrats win the House. He says he's been colluding with Jamie Raskin, Cosmo Kramer, you know him from Maryland? Jamie Raskin, Robert Garcia have been colluding already on how they're going to lock up the administration. And they say this, they want to go after the Trump family. They say, one, the Trump family. Two, they want to lump Trump in with Jeffrey Epstein. They want to create scandal around Trump that actually belongs to the Democrat Party. Three, they want to go after ICE and DHS. They want to defund the Border Patrol. They want to defund immigration enforcement. They want to open our borders up. They want to stop these agencies from doing their jobs. And then they want to go after, get this one. I think this one's perfectly revealing. They want to go after Robert F. Kennedy Jr. They want to go after Kennedy. And the reason, says Robert Garcia, is because of the, quote, destruction of our vaccination process. Isn't that interesting? Has RFK Jr. destroyed vaccinations? No. RFK Jr. just said educated guidance, medical guidance, real science-driven guidance suggests that it's okay not to give your child 6 billion shots before they turn 18. You can tamp down on that a little bit for their health. And that has caused a lot of consternation among Democrats, like Robert Garcia, like Jamie Raskin. You know why? Because they're bought and paid for by the pharmaceutical companies. Because they're corrupt. The whole concept is that they want to keep pushing drugs without any regard, these politicians do, without any regard for the consequences, the side effects, the impacts. They don't care at all. They're pushing it because it's good for their bottom line. And RFK Jr. went in and said, wait a second, no, I'm changing the way this agency operates. Get the industry people off of the advisory panels. What are we doing? Why do we have businesses on the advisory panels judging drugs that are a huge conflict of interest when it comes to FDA approvals. That's insane. Get them out of here. The RFK, who's talking to the food companies, getting rid of the dyes in the foods, making the food healthier for the American people. And who's against it? The Democrats. They're against it because they're perfectly content with corruption. So they want to lock up all of these wins, the MAHA wins, the MAGA wins, the border wins, all of them. All of them. So are the stakes not clear enough yet? President Trump needs backup. That's what this is about. And I don't care how lazy any particular Republican is. I don't care. We'll get rid of those guys, too. Send him the backup he needs. More ahead from Dallas on The Vince Show.
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6: Brady, Fox News, kicking off their first ever midterm convention in Texas.
7: Looks very big, looks very exciting, and we're going to explain what we've done. We've done things that have never been done in the first term or the second term, frankly, of a president.
6: President Trump just before heading to Dallas, where Fox's Jackie Heinrich is on the convention floor.
8: The strategy of this entire event is to motivate the base, to bring together Republicans who might be divided on a couple of issues, but definitely see the Democrat option as a worse option. So the president said it's going to come down to about 35 races. You're going to hear from a few of those folks in those tight races over the next 2 days. And in the meantime, just a lot of red, white, and blue in the room around me.
6: Illinois Governor J.B. Pritzker is one of the Democrats in Dallas for counter-messaging, criticizing the president.
9: His trade war is killing costs for families at the grocery store. His war in Iran is killing ranchers and farmers and their way of life.
6: But President Trump says Republicans have cut taxes and that his agenda is spurring record investment. And he tells reporters oil and gas prices will fall after the Iran conflict is over.
7: This war will end immediately after our election.
6: Suggesting Iran is hoping for a change and weaker leadership in Washington. As for any possible deal.
7: Originally, I wanted to make a deal. We're so far down the line. They have very little country left right now, so we're not looking for it. Yes, a negotiation could possibly happen, but it's not something we're looking at.
6: Oil prices surging a day after the U.S. and Iran traded more tax. The international benchmark Brent crude topping $100 a barrel for the first time since July. And on Wall Street, the Dow down 404 points at the bell. 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
12: I'm Mike Traina. President Trump will headline the midterm Republican convention that begins today in Dallas. It's the first of its kind convention happening ahead of the November midterms. President Trump has called the two-day event at the American Airlines Center in Dallas a truly historic event unlike any other. Dr. Cal Gilson is a political science professor at SMU in Dallas.
13: So the question is whether people's enthusiasm can be maintained over 2 days of political speeches.
12: Texas Senator John Cornyn and Maine Senator Susan Collins will not be in attendance. Federal officials are restricting drone flights over much of North Texas during President Trump's visit to Dallas this week for the RNC midterm convention.
14: Authorities are warning UAV pilots about temporary flight restrictions through Friday here in Dallas and beyond. The FAA has restricted all drone flights within a 3-mile radius of the American Airlines Center and in other locations where the president could be in DFW over the next couple days. Violating the temporary flight restrictions could bring confiscation of drones and civil penalties of up to $75,000. I'm Clayton Neville.
12: Investigators in Fairview say an unknown suspect vandalized a Church of Jesus Christ of Latter-day Saints temple that's currently under construction over the weekend. A spokesperson for the temple says it's the second time a sign has been damaged since construction began last month. 570 KLIF traffic.
15: We do still have to deal with that shutdown on 635 eastbound between 35E and Denton Drive due to an overturned semi. Right now, all main lane traffic is currently exiting onto 35E. It's a 7 to 10 minute delay backed up to Luna Road, but it looks like they did reopen the express lane, so you can use those as an alternate route to get through this. As you make your way on 35W Express southbound approaching Eagle Parkway, looks like we have an accident in Fort Worth blocking the left lane. The entrance ramp to the express lanes is currently blocked off. With KLIF right now traffic, I'm William Shotwell.
12: Your 570 KLIF forecast. Today, sunny and hot with a high near 101, heat index 106. Tonight, clear with a low around 80. Tomorrow, sunny and hot with isolated showers and thunderstorms, high near 100, heat index 105. 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
8: A rare event underway in Dallas. I'm Lisa Brady, Fox News. It's a political convention ahead of the midterm elections, the first one held by Republicans. RNC Chairman Joe Gruter's part of the kickoff.
9: Republicans have come together for a convention dedicated to one mission: defying history.
8: Because the party that won the White House typically loses seats in the midterms to an energized opposing party.
9: We didn't come to Dallas to talk about winning. We came here to do it.
8: Democrats are in Dallas, too, criticizing Republicans in general and the president over the cost of living and the conflict with Iran. A day after more U.S. strikes on Iranian oil tankers after Iran fired more missiles at a U.S. warship.
10: Iran also trying to hit U.S. forces on the ground, firing a surge of ballistic missiles at U.S. positions inside of Jordan. Jordan says they intercepted 18 of those ballistic missiles. Two fell harmlessly in the desert.
8: Fox's Steve Harrigan in Tel Aviv. Just before heading to Dallas, President Trump telling reporters the conflict will end right after the midterms, suggesting Iran is trying to hold out for weaker leadership in Washington.
11: So that we can get a nice, weak group of people in there and leave them alone and let them have their nuclear weapons.
8: Also predicting oil and gas prices will drop after the midterms. A diplomatic slap to Iran as the UN's nuclear watchdog passes a resolution to report the country to the UN Security Council.
12: Iran has allegedly failed to cooperate with a long-running investigation into uranium traces detected at undeclared sites. The United States, Britain, France, and Germany led the resolution, China and Russia among countries opposing it. Western officials suspect the uranium traces could be evidence Iran had a secret nuclear weapons program until 2003.
8: Fox's Jonathan Savage. Iran calls the resolution political, still insisting it's not pursuing nuclear weapons. 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
18: I'm Mike Trainer. President Trump will headline the midterm Republican convention that begins today in Dallas. KLIF's Clayton Neville has more.
19: During the two-day event, President Trump expected to speak both nights. Vice President J.D. Vance, also Treasury Secretary Scott Bessent, Attorney General Todd Blanche, and Donald Trump Jr., among the 100-plus speakers, plan to take the stage. Not all candidates on the ballot in November are planning to go to the convention, though. Iowa Congressman Zach Nunn plans to campaign in his home district. And Maine Senator Susan Collins and Texas Senator John Cornyn won't be in attendance either. Cornyn lost to Paxton in a recent Senate runoff.
18: Streets surrounding the American Airlines Center in Dallas are also closed. Now with a look at your money, here's Spencer McGowan with Net Worth Radio.
20: Oil spikes and stocks wilt again. West Texas Intermediate crude $95.73 a barrel, up $2.70. Since early August, oil is up $20 a barrel. And the Dow actually hit an early August high, 54,675, today falling below 52,500, a 4% drop as oil spiked $20. Dallas-based Tenet Healthcare leading the way today, up 3%. Charter Communications leading the downside, falling 7%. Spencer McGowan, News and Information, 570 and 96.3 HD2 FM KLIF.
18: 570 KLIF traffic.
21: Still dealing with the shutdown right now on 635 eastbound between 35E and going up to about Denton Drive. It's a 5 to 6 minute delay. Some stop traffic back to Luna Road. It's an overturned semi that's been hanging out all afternoon. All traffic right now is going to exit onto 35E, but the express lanes at least have reopened after this. So you can use those if you need to get around. 635 westbound approaching Miller Road and Royal. It looks like two right lanes and the exit ramp are going to be blocked off. Stop and go traffic back to Plano Road. With KLIF right now traffic, I'm William Shotwell.
18: Your 570 KLIF forecast. Today, sunny and hot with a high near 101, heat index 106. Tonight, clear with a low around 80. Tomorrow, sunny and hot with isolated showers and thunderstorms, high near 100, heat index 105. Your next update with Fox News is in 30 minutes. 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
6: Sarah, Fox News. Republicans holding a midterm convention.
7: America. Styled after the presidential nominating conventions, this new Republican midterm event is a rally for not just the president, but also House and Senate nominees the president is backing to hold his congressional majorities. RNC Chair Joe Gruter says the Trump agenda is on the line.
8: And if Democrats take even one chamber of Congress, the agenda stops. We're sure as hell not going to let that happen.
7: President Trump speaks tonight and tomorrow.
6: Fox's Evan Brown at the convention. Democrats are in Dallas, too, with Illinois Governor J.B. Pritzker calling the midterm convention bizarre. And he says it can't paper over the fact that Republicans have done nothing to earn your vote. Pritzker is considered a possible presidential contender in 2028. Opponents of redistricting in Missouri have appealed to the U.S. Supreme Court after an appeals court let stand a new congressional map backed by President Trump. This latest legal action coming shortly before ballots are to be mailed out in the midterm elections. President Trump promising fuel costs will drop after the midterm.
9: Right after the election, oil prices are going to be tumbling downward. They're going to be tumbling down, and we'll get them down, I think, for gasoline. We'll get them below $2 a gallon.
6: The reason, he says, is Iran all but defeated, and he says the U.S. has control of the Strait of Hormuz. The president made the comments before heading to the midterm convention. Meanwhile, AAA says the price for a gallon of regular gasoline went up 7 cents overnight to $4.22 a gallon, more than a dollar more than it was at this time last year. Stocks fell as the price of crude oil topped $100 a barrel again. The Dow lost 405, the NASDAQ off 168, the S&P minus 37. 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
16: I'm Mike Trainer. President Trump will headline the midterm Republican convention that begins today in Dallas. KLIF's Clayton Neville has more.
17: During the two-day event, President Trump expected to speak both nights. Vice President J.D. Vance, also Treasury Secretary Scott Bessent, Attorney General Todd Blanche, and Donald Trump Jr., among the 100-plus speakers, plan to take the stage. Not all candidates on the ballot in November are planning to go to the convention, though. Iowa Congressman Zach Nunn plans to campaign in his home district. And Maine Senator Susan Collins and Texas Senator John Cornyn won't be in attendance either. Cornyn lost to Paxton in a recent Senate runoff.
16: Streets surrounding the American Airlines Center in Dallas are also closed. Gas prices continue to rise, with diesel fuel up more than $2 from the year ago. Fuel expert Rand Taylor says it's unlike anything he's ever seen before.
18: That kind of jump of the 40% or so that we're looking at, that's a major, major uptick.
16: Today's national average for a gallon of diesel is $5.94, up 26 cents since last week. A North Texas daycare worker faces child endangerment charges after leaving a 5-year-old girl in a locked bus for over 2 hours on a triple-digit day in Forney. The child's family found her inside the vehicle at a daycare parking lot. She was hospitalized and treated for dehydration. Daycare operator Arca Montessori and the 37-year-old driver have not commented on the incident. 570 KLIF traffic.
19: This all-day shutdown is continuing on 635 eastbound between 35E and Denton Drive with an overturned semi. All traffic is currently exiting onto 35E. Looks like it's going to be a 5 to 6 minute delay with stop traffic backed up all the way to Luna Road. The good news is you can at least use the express lanes to get through this mess. Looking in Fort Worth, only the right center lane is getting through on 35W northbound approaching Rosedale. This is now turning into a 40-minute delay with stop-and-go traffic backed up to Rippey Street. With KLIF Right Now Traffic, I'm William Shotwell.
16: Your 570 KLIF forecast. Today, sunny and hot with a high near 101, heat index 106. Tonight, clear with a low around 80. Tomorrow, sunny and hot with isolated showers and thunderstorms, high near 100, heat index 105. 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

All right, that's going to wrap things up for today. Let Not Your Heart Be Troubled, a special two-hour edition of Hannity tonight, 9 to 11 Eastern, and that would be 8 to 10 Central Time, where we are here in Dallas for the first ever Republican midterm convention. We are loaded up for the 2 hours. We got Vice President Vance, Ted Cruz, Caroline Leavitt. We've got Brett and Martha. We've got Newt Gingrich. Also, John Thune will join us. Mike Lawler, Representative Ana Paula Luna, and so much more. Set your DVR. 2 hours tonight, 9 to 11 Eastern. Fox News. We'll see you tonight from Dallas. Back here in Dallas tomorrow for day two. Thank you for making this show possible.

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1: Well, Dallas, Texas, for what is the first ever Republican midterm convention. I think it's a great idea, great opportunity to let the entire country know what is at stake. And it's a primetime event. President will speak tonight. We're doing 2 hours of Hannity, 9 to 11 p.m. Right after the president finishes speaking, our first guest up will be Vice President J.D. Vance. He will be speaking, I think, tomorrow night. They've got a great roster of people here, having a lot of meetings and doing some podcasting and radio and, you know, keeping a pretty busy schedule, which is what I love to do. And thanks to all of you. And so we have a lot of ground to cover. But tonight, I think America needs to know you vote for one Democrat, you are voting for AOC, Grandpa Bernie, Pocahontas, Mamdani. You're voting for the lunacy. They're all the same.
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3: Fox News, I'm Tom Rigotti. Republicans are flocking to Dallas for a first-of-its-kind midterm convention. Fox's Jackie Heinrich is there.
4: The strategy of this entire event is to motivate the base, to bring together Republicans who might be divided on a couple of issues, but definitely see the Democrat option as a worse option.
3: Illinois Governor J.B. Pritzker is also in Dallas to counter a message for the Democrats.
5: The Republicans are lying and they're corrupt, and that corruption just won't work this time.
3: Recovery is underway in Hawaii after Hurricane Lowell brought heavy wind and rain to the islands. Fox Weather's Katie Byrne is on Kauai.
6: I'm on the south shore at Baby Beach in Poipu, where neighbors tell us at least 20 homes were damaged. One house was lifted completely off its foundation and moved. Others were shoved into each other with roofs and walls ripped away.
3: Most of the island is without power. 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
7: Finally, some good news coming off of 635 eastbound approaching 35E, where we had that flipped over 18-wheeler. That accident finally got cleared out. It looks like things are starting to pick up pace a little bit. It's still going to be a 12 to 15 minute delay back through the Bush Turnpike, but things are definitely looking a lot better. As you make your way through Mesquite, Highway 80 eastbound approaching Gus Thomason and Gross Road, still got a 10 minute delay with traffic only getting by on the left shoulder, so expect some stop-and-go traffic to be backed up all the way to Big Town Boulevard. With KLIF Right Now Traffic, I'm William Shotwell.
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0: Grandpa Bernie all in one. Because they're not going to deviate, because the party now is dominated by the radical left. Here's another example. If you live in Arlington, Virginia, wait till you hear this. Local Democrats there, they're spending your tax dollars. They have now approved the creation of a $50,000 fund to provide families of deported illegal aliens with taxpayer dollars to cover costs. It's very nice of them. We have a clip of Gavin Newsom today. Gavin Newsom bragging to Don Lemon that he provides free health care to illegals. The people that didn't respect our laws, border sovereignty, now they kind of get a reward for breaking the law. They get paid for breaking the law. And he brags about it. Here's what he said.
1: So what they will say on Fox News is, why is Gavin Newsom out here in South Carolina? His state is in shambles, and he's not serving the people of South Carolina.
2: Well, I mean, I mean,
1: serving the people of California, excuse me.
2: Yeah, I think they deserve more than a $7.25 minimum wage here. I think they deserve more than a governor who refuses to expand Medicaid. We not only expanded Medicaid, but we're the only state in America providing universal health care regardless of pre-existing condition, ability to pay, and your immigration status. I know how offensive that is to people, and I get how controversial that is. We delivered that.
0: We delivered that, he says it proudly, and he wants to be president. He didn't mention in that little diatribe, tirade of his, that Californians pay the highest income, state income taxes in the country, the highest sales taxes in the country, the highest gas taxes in the country, have the worst quality of life in the country. Didn't mention that the homelessness population has soared under his leadership. Didn't mention the massive amount of debt because he's paying and offering free benefits to illegals in his state, like Medi-Cal, et cetera, and how much borrowing he's had to do in spite of all the high taxes and money that he accumulates and has in his coffers every day. But anyway, Arlington County Board of Board approved the creation of a $50,000 fund to provide families of deported illegal aliens with taxpayer dollars to cover the costs. It's very nice of them. In Pennsylvania, if you want to know what the radical left is doing, I mean, remember, Josh Shapiro was sold to us as a moderate. He's not a moderate. One thing Linda's been dead accurate on, and that is that Josh Shapiro is not a moderate. Fetterman knows it. I talked to him about the guy. Few people want to relive the lockdowns, I don't think, of COVID-19, but Josh Shapiro, who leads the nation's largest swing state and often hints at his presidential ambition, seems nostalgic for those draconian policies that defined the era. And remember, 2021, after suffering a year of pandemic lockdowns, voters passed two amendments that capped the governor's emergency declarations to 21 days. They also gave the legislature the power to extend or end them without his signature, which was smart. Rare, resounding statement that the good people of the Commonwealth do not want a single office holder governing by decree. That was not stupid. Shapiro wants to circumvent that mandate, and now he's quietly been advancing 500 pages of changes to Pennsylvania's health code, claiming expansive disease control powers through executive regulation without the legislature's approval. So he wants the power to do it again. By the way, Fetterman leans on an unlikely GOP ally as Democrats sharpen their knives over an explosive report, but he's under fire over leaked text with disgruntled staff members. I heard Dave McCormick defending him. And I'm just telling you what this is. And Fetterman finally broke his silence following this report on him about leaked text messages between him and his staff, etc. And these are disgruntled former employees. What they are radical leftists that work for him and don't like his policies. It's not any more complicated than that. One New Mexico Democrat had to resign after, well, this naked hotel scandal. Maybe more information than you want to hear. New Mexico Democratic State Representative Joseph Hernandez entered his reelection campaign following an alcohol-related incident at a Chicago hotel in which police responded to reports of a man running naked.

0: naked through the hallway and knocking on guest doors. Hello? Happy birthday to me. It's unreal. James Carville has a theory, and he thinks he's cracked why Trump is making Republicans sweat before midterms. And his theory goes like this, that Trump might want Republicans to lose, claiming he aims to torture the party despite publicly supporting their midterm campaigns. No. No. I pray in the name of Jesus I get more Trump hate and Trump derangement syndrome. That's what I want, more Trump derangement syndrome. I'll say it. Yeah, I said it. There, I said it. I want it. God bless me. May the Spirit of the Lord come upon me. Give me more Trump derangement syndrome. Anyway, Trump's, you know, all this. He thinks he's cracked the code. Okay, he hasn't cracked the code. You know, it's pretty unbelievable. You know, Mamdani won't listen to anybody. Mamdani doesn't care. It's almost like he doesn't want care about well over 100,000 people, even city council people, 9/11 families begging him to stay away from these anniversary events. So what does he do? He's attending 8 of them. Zoran Marxist Kami Mamdani, you know, his own wife celebrating terror and putting her seal of approval on that. I don't know if I really want to get Linda pissed off this early in the show, but maybe, I don't know. She tries to get me pissed off before the start of a show, so I think it's only fair, Linda. Do you not think that's fair?
1: Yes. My resting place is annoyed and pissed off, so it's not a hard leap, but go ahead. Give it your best shot.
0: You know that a lot of these jurors in the Lindsey Clancy case are speaking out, and You know, one says the majority of the jurors were trying to sway the one holdout from the very beginning. Yet another juror contradicts that. And then one juror defended the holdout juror. The worst thing that was said in this, though, is by Kevin Reddington, the guy that attacked me and Nancy Grace. Apparently, he only likes people that agree with him. I felt that the prosecution in this case met the standard and were able to prove what was the burden on them, the legal requirement that you show intent. And I think when she sent her husband out shopping at the CVS that she called to make sure it was open so that he could, quote, get children's Miralax, showed a lot of intention on her part and that she was of sound enough mind to have some premeditation here. It's unbelievable. And then now Reddington is lashing out saying these other jurors, this one holdout stole their time, robbed them of what they wanted. They didn't rob them of anything. It's called the jury system. It's not a perfect system, but I can't think of a better one. I mean, what do you want this guy to go against his own personal convictions? He swore an oath. He did listen. He specifically under oath said to the judge, yes, I understand your instructions. Yes, I understand your definition of reasonable doubt. He's saying, well, he expressed that he had some reasonable doubt. He said, no. You know, because reasonable doubt doesn't mean that you don't have any doubt at all. And the judge in that case was very clear on that, too. Reasonable doubt, he defined it again and again and again. I don't feel like relitigating it. You know, we'll see what happens here. But the worst part is now we got the copycat cases coming up. I told you about the case yesterday. Not good. I think we're gonna hear more and more about this, and that scares me. A female jury in the trial defending the lone holdout. The woman spoke to WBZ TV on the condition of anonymity, juror number 5 in this case. You know, here's the bad part. When Reddington makes these comments, he's putting a target on the back and in the forehead, a bullseye on this one holdout juror who stood by his convictions. Which is what you're supposed to do if you take on the responsibility of being a juror. Anyway, this one woman, at least on WBZ TV, she didn't want to be identified. Don't blame her. She said that the start of deliberations, the majority of jurors made up of 9 women and 3 men were trying to convince the lone holdout to change his vote. The majority of the people It doesn't matter what side it was on. We're very firm in their stance and their beliefs from the beginning. And the standout lone juror was not the only one unwilling to see things from the other side. So I want to defend the individual in a sense. There were some big personalities in that room, but at the end of the day, I feel like it just came down to an inability to move past one's convictions. Okay, they tried, they gave it their best shot, 36, 37 hours of deliberation, and they couldn't agree. Okay, so now the prosecution will determine, you know, what to do moving forward. I don't know, they probably learned a lot in their presentation in this case. One, the unnamed female juror admitted she initially believed Clancy should face justice for killing these three kids. But she kind of said, originally, I thought she was guilty. And she is, you know, criminally responsible for it. Maybe I still believe that in a certain way, she even said. So it's not like this was such a slam dunk that Reddington's trying to make. Anyway, 800-941-SEAN is our number if you want to be a part of the program. We're in Dallas for the first ever Republican midterm convention. Born on America's Darkest Day, 9/11/01, the Tunnel to Towers Foundation. 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Like, for example, United States Navy technician Shannon Kent. 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Decorated warrior mother. She served multiple tours in Iraq and Afghanistan. And she was on command when it was established, this new cryptologic warfare activity department. She tragically, sadly lost her life in a suicide bomb attack in Syria. This is now the 25th anniversary year of 9/11. Her sacrifice reminds us of the cost, the lasting impact of that day. She left behind a husband and two young sons. And the Tunnel to Towers Foundation was able to pay off the family mortgage, giving that family security of knowing that home is theirs forever. 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
3: We had an accident clear earlier on 75 southbound approaching Arapahoe and Collins. It's still causing a 6 to 7 minute delay. Stop and go traffic is going to be backed up to the Bush Turnpike. As you make your way on Highway 80 eastbound approaching Gus Thomason and Cross Road, that accident did clear out. Nothing serious, but a minor brake tap too could be backed up to Big Town Boulevard. Then a disabled vehicle in Arlington on I-20 westbound approaching Collins cleared out a couple of minutes ago with a 2 minute delay backed up to the Bush Turnpike. With KLIF Right Now Traffic, I'm William Shotwell.
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